joined me last week in M's 80s Hour of Fun, welcome back and have a new hello. I hope you enjoy what you hear for next hour. And this week I'm going all the way back to the year 1986 for the second time round. So starting this show off was a song that I haven't heard in quite a while, which was Venus by Bananarama. And this time it was the Fire and Brimstone mix. I recently did a music quiz on the train with my friends, which was such a laugh, but I definitely got a few points for the 80s tunes, you'll be glad to hear. And with it now linking back to Venus, it was a song that I got correct in the quiz, and just a random piece of information you needed for your Friday night. So let's get back to the music. Up next is going to be a song that prior to planning tonight's show I never heard before, which surprised me as I like listening to the singer. So it is A Different Corner by George Michael.

lovely bit of electro funk and soul, as it was SOS Band with The Finest. It's a band that when you instantly hear them, you know you're going to be in for a good tune, like SOS's band Other Great Tune, Just Be Good To Me. Now, I'm about to play a song from the film Pretty in Pink. The tune is such a bop, and I think you're going to like it as well. It is Left to Centre by Suzanne Vega featuring Joe Jackson.

A song that was so catchy to listen to was French Kissing in the USA by Debbie Harry. The instrumentation is giving pure summer vibes, quite the opposite to the autumnal weather we've had this week in Suffolk. Coming up is a song that's got a peak chart position of number 16 in May 1986, and I feel like it should have got a lot more closer to number one position. So, drumroll please. It is All in All by Joy Sims.

another new discovery for me this week is Each Time You Break My Heart by Nick Heyman. No wonder why I like listening to this song, as I have researched it, and it is a synth pop tune, which is a genre that I really enjoy listening to. A song that I think is such an iconic tune from the 80s decade is, however, quite a sad title of a song. So it is I Just Died in Your Arms Tonight by Cutting Crew.

You've just heard the very uplifting song Don't Leave Me This Way by The Commonard. And wow, this song definitely had me singing along. I feel like when it gets to the chorus, I just can't help myself but sing along to it. So this song up next is a bit of a twist, as it's a song that was released in 1986. But when you hear it, without a doubt, it is far from the original release, but equally as good. And on that note, without further ado, it is I Can't Wait by New Shoes, the Go Go Shoes Mix remixed by Peter Slaggis.

0: I'm so glad I discovered Too Good To Be Forgotten by Amazulu, as I felt it shouted Friday night vibes, as it's full of so much positive energy, which is why I felt like it was perfect for Em's 80s hour of fun. This next one's going to be the last one for my show this week, and it is a dance decade mix of 1986, mixed by Brian Busy Bee Butler. I hope you enjoyed my second dedicated 1986 themed show, and tune in next week where the 80s saga will continue for another themed show. And next Friday's show, it is one of my top 5 favourite genres that I'll play, as it is a show dedicated to house music. 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

0: It's in the trees. It's coming. It's coming. It's coming.
1: Hey, Mr. DJ.
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Good morning, Ipswich. Good afternoon, Vietnam. This is the Rest of the World Show. I'm David, and you're listening to ICR FM. And the first two tracks this time, we've got a couple of new tracks, tracks from new albums, actually. This first one from Turkiya, Malika Shahin and Ne Etim Sana.

Aliki Shana there, Shahin rather there, and Etim Sana. She used to sing with Baba Zula until about 2017, by the way, in case her voice sounds familiar. And this other one, which is new, it's gone straight into WMCE at number one, Capellas of Vizi Vizava, which is, of course, Warsaw Village Band, and Kalinov Vishmoshtek.

There we go. That's a Cappella Svevazava and Kalinowski Bridge, Kalinowy Bridge, rather. I'm assuming, I say bridge, Mostek, I assume it's bridge. Hey-ho. Well, it's Slavic for bridge, Most is. So, yeah, best bet. Anyway, Caribbean couple, Stanley Beckford and Samfi Mann.

Okay, that's our Caribbean couple. We had Stanley Beckford and Samfi Man, and then Marseille and Tumpac with Bonche. And now to Anansi Cisse and a track called Aye Woma. It's from Mali.

Nancy Cisse there and Dayo Wilmer. And this is Charlotte Diggory. Now she's got Caribbean blood. She was born in France. She lives in Belgium. So take a pick, really. This is called Highlights.

That's Auntie Razor from Nigeria, and it's called SZA, rapper, I think. Anyway, here's a bit quieter, Flavia Coelho, who's from Rio de Janeiro, and Passagero.

Flavia Coelho and Passagero, and that brings us nicely into Deolinda, our Friday Fado for this week. It's a bit of Neo Fado, actually, but sticking with the Portuguese accent, which is why accent of the Portuguese language, which is why I mention brings us nicely into Balanço.

That's our Friday Fado for this week. That's Deo Linda and Balanço. And now to, she's got some Venezuelan blood, some Cuban blood. She spends her time between Havana and London these days, and really into jazz. This is Elian Correa and La Evolucion, and something called Kai.

Alien Korea and La Evolution with something called Kai. And now, this is something new. This has been passed on to me by Izzy, actually, in Breakfast Crew. Natalie Leon and La Nature. She's from Potsdam in Germany.

Nathalie Lyon and La Nature there, and now to from Germany to the Netherlands, Shocking Blue. This goes back to my youth. 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

0: from South Africa. That's Nomfundo Mo and Sibaningi. Now, it's my old China time. Tanyan and something called Bright. And I might as well wish you Happy New Year as well again, mightn't I?
1: 新年快乐!

end there, and something cool bright. That's My Old China for this week. And now to Benin and Angelique Kidjo, with a bit of help from Zainab and Leona Luike, and this is called Omon Oba.

That's a nice short track. 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And now to Marina Visevic from Serbia. It's called Bensedini. And if it's in my record collection, it's from Serbia, it's probably Turbo Folk. Let's find out.

Irina Viskovich there, and Ben Sedine, and yes, Turbo Folk. Here's Alton, they're an Irish folk band with something called the Ook Pick Waltz.

Alton there and the York Pick Waltz, and let's have another track from the Silk Road Ensemble and Rhiannon Giddens album. This one's called Rainy Day and it features Woo Man.

That's Sekou Keita. He's from, where's he from? He's from Senegal. He plays the kora, and that's called Distance, a Bird's Eye View. And here's Diana Krall. She's Canadian. She's married to Elvis Costello. The track's called Sway, and if you're listening in the States, then I'm afraid there's a 25% tariff on it.

Diana Krall and Sway, and very nice too. And now let's have Hannah Boll, who's from Denmark, although this was recorded in Norway, the Ballad of Lucy Jordan.

done, it touched lightly on the eyes of Lucy Jordan. 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

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And next, Japan, Hako Yamasaki. And I had to translate the title of this because the version I've got is all in Japanese. This is called May Rose in English.

He's often referred to as the French Bob Dylan, Jacques Dutronc, he's the fiddler de monde. And a bit of Russian for you now, from Sverdlovsk and Leningrad, we're talking Soviet era, Nautilus Pompilus and something called Letuchi Fregat, which I think means flying frigate.

Sound of Nautilus Pompilius there with Le Touche Frégate. Very nice too. Right, okay, that's it from me. Thanks very much for listening. Have a great weekend, and I'll leave you as usual with the Italo Disco.

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0: Yes, a very good morning. WSHB on Breakfast TV, and it's going to be looking at the weirder, faulty and unusual side of the news on this Sunday.
1: And from my corner today, we'll be diving into some folklore, maybe a ghost or two, and we'll be listening to one of your It Happened to Me stories.

0: Okay, there we go. That one there was Marguerite Iona on that track for this Sunday. Yes, indeed. And that's from Tristesse is the album. Prior to that, we played French Fuse, Squid Fuse. And then we played Paul Sabin with Sirene there from the album Stalk 2. So let us kick off then with those days of the year to see what was on that celebration calendar. Indeed. Well, as I said, well, actually, look, the sun has come out finally, hasn't it?
1: It has. It's still got a bit of autumnal bites out there.
0: It has. It's 40 days and 40 nights of rain.
1: It is.
0: It seemed.
1: Because it,

0: Packaging Day. I know.
1: That's superb.
0: And got International Cat Day. That's a good one. And Happiness Day is also that. And Lazy Day. It is a day to be lazy. Yes, it is. So what do we have on the 14th?
1: There's a few things which are only supposed to happen in August on the calendar for this month. So at Sudley, which is in Gloucestershire, the castle there is supposed to be home to a ghostly housemaid who's been seen cleaning and dusting. Now, she only pops up around August and September time. At Fife, there's a pathway known as Ladies' Walk. Now, on one night in August, the exact date is not known, this ghostly funeral procession is supposed to appear, and they're all carrying a shrouded coffin, but nobody knows who's inside the coffin. But the sound of bagpipes signifies that those phantoms are on the way, apparently. And then I shall just mention that at Colwinston, which is in South Glamorgan, there are the cries and screams of a man being dragged to hell. Now, this was an evil lord of the manor who tried to escape the devil. But, of course, if you're evil, there's no escaping your ultimate justice. So, end of our folklore bits for this week.
2: Some call him the king of the underground.

Watch out, boy, the tide is turning. Lucifer appeared on the battleground. Catch him if you can and burn him, or put his ashes deep down in the ground. 'Cause you can't run from the devil, you can't run from the devil, you can't run from the devil anyway.

0: Yes, Digger Barnes there with You Can't Run from the Devil. Exit 27 there on that album. So, kicking off then with the news. The stranger side, or weirder even, from the past week or so.
1: I have a couple of strange finds that I have spotted during the week. So the first was on the DutchNews.nl website. Headline, Shrimp Fisherman Gets Back Earring Lost at Sea 23 Years Ago. Now, this was a story that a fisherman was involved in. Basically, his ship went down 23 years ago and he's lucky to escape with his life. But he lost a great deal of things, including some gold earrings. Now, it just so happened, 23 years later, another shrimp fisherman picked up some clam shells and found an earring contained within those clams. So he posted a picture of

0: online, and it's identified by a friend of the person who went down at sea previously. And so this guy was reunited with his earrings after 23 years.
1: Yeah, it's extraordinary, isn't it, though?
0: It is.
1: To think, what are the odds of that?
0: Pretty remote, yeah. As we said. The other strange find I spotted was a man found an 8,000-year-old dolphin skeleton in his back garden. Now, this was in Scotland, I believe. He was making a swimming pool when he found a 10-foot-long mammal with his digger. Now, it's thought that the dolphin washed up during the last ice age.
1: Wow.
0: And that they also found alongside the dolphin like a antler, which had been crafted mm-hmm. into a cutting tool.
1: Mm-hmm.
0: So it looks like the dolphin was washed up.
1: Mm.
0: And then some hunter-gatherers found it, dragged it inland a bit, and then ate it and left the carcass or the remains and the tool they actually used to cut it up together.
1: Yeah, that's probably because they, when they tried to pull creature, eat the poor creature, they realised, or made them ill. So they dropped the tool.
0: Yeah, in shock and disgust.
1: And went to running. I was going to say, because is that near the sea? Does he live near the sea? But as you just pointed out, they dragged it inland, potentially.
0: I think he lives a few miles inland, but because this is so old and relates to the last ice age.
1: Of course, the land changes. Absolutely. Yeah, sure.
0: Absolutely.
1: Wow.
0: So that's pretty unique. I think something similar was last found in 1897.
1: Mm-hmm.
0: So over 100 years ago.
1: Yeah.
0: So it just goes to show you don't know what's at the bottom of your garden.
1: You don't know. Well, we suggest digging it
0: up.
1: Oh,
0: no.

0: Okay, there we go. That one there was Don't Speak, and the artist there was Scott Bradley's Postmodern Jukebox, and that is from Don't Speak album. Now, that is a cover, of course. You must recognise that as No Doubt.
1: Yes, that's it. Well done.
0: Okay, so let us see what's in the news. Well, this has become a big thing, hasn't it? It is a thing. Now, it wasn't so long ago. They were on about stripes being striped on a... Was it a horse? Trying to say that they were a zebra? Or was it a donkey? Yeah, it might have been a donkey, mightn't it?
1: Yes.
0: There's a thing about the zoo. Well, this one is about the bear at the zoo. Everyone's saying this bear is a human dressed up to be a samba. That's what they're saying. There's a zoo in eastern China's Zhejiang province. And there's a video. Now, actually, I watched it. And looking at it at first call, I've got to say... With the wrinkly bottom there, it looks like a man is wearing a suit. You absolutely would think that was a man standing up there in a suit. However, when the bear drops down on all fours and turns, that is a bear.
1: It is.
0: Yeah, it's extraordinary though, isn't it?
1: It is. I was exact same as you when I watched it. I thought, how could they get away with this?
0: Yeah.
1: But then once you look at the bear's face as well, because it is definitely a bear.
0: Absolutely.
1: Not a man in a bear mask. Yeah. And then it drops and walks, and it's not a person.
0: No, it's not, but isn't that extraordinary? However, it's fair to say that according to this article, visitor numbers have shot up by 30% to around 20,000 a day since this video went viral. So it's a great promotional tactic.
1: It is.
0: People can hardly believe that really is a bear, so they want to see. So there we go, there's a bit in the news this week.

0: Control.
1: Yep, there we go. That's On Control. Masano remix there. Roots Up and Masano.
2: So, news I spotted on the STV.TV website, Scottish Television, I believe. Headline, Quest to Find Monster and Biggest Search of Loch Ness in Over 50 Years. Now, this is the news that the Loch Ness Exploration in LNV, for short, and the Loch Ness Centre have joined together and they want to perform the largest search for Nessie, which has been carried out for over 50 years. Now, going back 50 years ago, there was this absolutely massive search with volunteers on the surface, with binoculars, submarines, trawling, sonar, the whole kit and caboodle. Didn't really find anything of any significance anyway, but they're determined to try again. So for the weekend of August 26th and 27th, the Loch Ness Centre is looking for budding monster hunters to get involved. So they've got the sonar kits that they are actually looking for volunteers to stand on the bank along the entire 26-mile length of Loch Ness with binoculars and look for disturbances on the surface. So, and if something's seen, they can get that sonar equipment over there to see if it's a monster or a log.
1: Or a log.
2: Of course, there are many different creatures, entities, which have been blamed for the Loch Ness. So it's not uncommon to see deer swimming in the loch. But of course, from distance, you just see a small hump of a head, but if you don't know the area and it looks strange, so that could be one explanation. Logs, of course, there's quite a temperature variation in the loch itself, which causes spontaneous waves, which of course can look like monster breaking surface as well. But all things considered, if you want to help prove Nessie does exist, then go up to Loch Ness, pair of binoculars, register, and prove us cynics wrong.

0: Okay, yes, that one. I Love Hurts, of course. Amy Lee, David Stewart on that one. That's an oldie, isn't it?
1: It is.
0: Do you remember who really did that?
1: I know.
0: No. It was written by someone else. I'm just looking now. In any case, yes, Bordeaux Bryant wrote that particular track. Now, in the news then for this week, it seems that Freddie Mercury's prized possessions are going up for auction very soon.
1: No.
0: And it says, yeah, so long as you don't mind the scratches, because of course of his cats, you see,
1: Oh.
0: on certain items. Yes, so it's going to be quite a big one, as I understand it. It's going to be quite a few items up for auction.
1: So, when we're talking about scratches and things, do you mean like his final collection, which should be pristine, but there's a couple of scratches, and so rather than blame Freddie Mercury's lack of needle control on his turntable, they blame his cats instead.
0: I think, well, no, I think actually it's more to do with probably his furniture or something along those lines. They didn't strictly go into detail in that one, but the Yamaha Baby Grand Piano is on display at the moment. Yeah, artworks, clothing, furniture, there you go. Photographs, handwritten lyrics, and other items.
1: No.
0: She made an exquisite clutter of his life for going under the hammer, like I said, and that's going to be Sotheby's, I believe. And there is an exhibition which brings all together his public works. Because, as it was known, that he was a bit of a hoarder, he never threw anything away.
1: Oh.
0: There we go. So that's in the news for this week. Now, there have been a few previous auctions where, of course, the prices have skyrocketed, and I imagine the same is going to happen here.
1: Yeah.
0: I would think so. Big following. Amazing artist, of course. So let's go to the next track. And we are currently looking at the more unusual, let's say that, shall we? The more unusual side of the news.

0: Yeah, that one there was so close. Alf Arnold and Arnaud Dan from, well, Broadchurch, actually. It's the music from the TV series.
1: Oh.
0: Who knew? I didn't because I never watched it. But anyway, that is such a thing, yeah. So what's in the news?
1: I have a couple of haunted pubs which have gone up for sale in various parts of the country. So we have a place in Somerset. Let's kick off Somerset Place. Uncle Tom's Cabin, which is in Wincanton. It's pretty well known primarily because author Terry Pratchett lived near to the town and supposedly one of his favourite watering holes. So it comes with that nice little story, but it's also said to be haunted by several spirits. Now, it featured back in 2019 on the TV programme Help! My House is Haunted, where people go in and claim that they speak to otherworldly beings which live inside. This place is supposedly home to like a phantom little girl. Glasses mysteriously smash, orbs have been seen on camera, which is a bit of a personal bugbear of mine, but never mind. And then let's go to, well, up north really. So Jack's Craft Ale House has been put on the market as well. That's the oldest pub in Huddersfield, which is Yorkshire, I believe, or Greater Manchester, possibly. It's actually Flockton. It's in the village of Flockton, so just outside of Huddersfield. The place has links to King Henry the VII, who would visit the inn while travelling to and from Yorkshire. And this one is supposed to be haunted by the ghost of a former innkeeper's wife who was murdered on the site. And now she apparently still lurks in the room of the fireplace, which has remained unchanged for close to 500 years, I believe. So there you go. If you're looking to buy a pub and you particularly want a haunted pub, you've got a choice of being on the South Coast or being up north. It's entirely up to you.

0: Okay, there we go. So what have we just played out there? We played Don't Leave Me This Way, and that was U2 and Thelma Houston there, actually, telepop music from Low Town Volume 4.
1: Very good.
0: So looking at the news for this week, we can see, actually, there now there's this salt and pepper thing that's going on. A bit of a debate. Residents in Yorkshire's town, there's two landmarks, the salt and pepper pot landmarks there. And looking at them now, you can choose which do you think would be the salt and which do you think would be the pepper. Now, the town is very much divided on this, to be fair. And what we've got is, when I look at them, there's a white building there, mm-hmm. and then there's another sort of red brick building. Now, at first glance, you would think that the slimmer building, it's a slim, tall building, would be the salt.
1: Yes.
0: And then you might think that the wider one would be the pepper. But because of the colour differentiation, the way they've been built, you then think, no, the pepper has got to be the slim one because it's a red brick building.
1: Oh.
0: And there's that whole thing about the colour of pepper compared to the white building, which is the wider one, which is the colour of salt. So I can see what's happening here. Very much so. And it is a massive debate going on. Yes. And what they wanted to do in the town is to create a commemorative set for the bicentenary.
1: Ah.
0: Now, when you looked at two buildings, one's very slim and tall. Mm-hmm. One is very wide and fat. And if you look at them now, what would you think was the salt and what do you think would be the pepper?
1: I would go for the tall, slim one being the salt.
0: Yes, exactly. But now you know that one of them is a red brick.
1: Yeah, you see, that changes things.
0: Changes the goalposts.
1: It does. So in order to make the townsfolk happy, are they going to do two different salt and pepper shakers?
0: Right, so what they're going to do is they're going to make them both with salt, just the one little hole in it. So people can decide for themselves. What about that then?
1: Oh, very good.
0: That's the way to go. It's got to be the way to go.

0: Okay, there we go. That one there was Deep Inside Our Samplers is the name. There on the artist, yeah. I'm just having a little biscuit there, you see. That's what's happening here.
1: It is.
0: Mm. What we got then in the news?
1: I came across a story on, excuse me, the Press and Journal website, Scottish news website. I'm not going to lie, I didn't realise that we had a Mermaid of the North statue. Ooh. So, of course, Angel of the North in Gateshead is very, very well known, famous. But Ballintore, excuse me, a bit of biscuit in my throat.
0: Except we didn't have one. So what's the strange thing?
1: Well, it's the psychological, forward to that. Yeah,
0: yeah. It's the anticipation of having one in a minute, isn't it?
1: It is. It's about, yeah, so Ballintore has a mermaid called Mermaid of the North. Right, now, she's 10 foot tall, made of brass. Apparently, when she was first constructed, she was just made of wood. But every time a storm came along, it destroyed the sculpture. So, because it became so well loved locally. And here's a picture.
0: Oh, yeah. Yeah, that's lovely. Yeah.
1: So it is. I'd say it's on par with that. Well, where's that mermaid in the Nordic countries?
0: Oh, the famous one.
1: Yes. The one so famous.
0: The capital is so famous we forgot.
1: But I think it's on par with that, and I've never heard of the mermaid of North. Anyway, in order, and she's part of a trail. Walking trail, which features several other oversized sea-based creatures. So apparently there's like a 10-foot long fish a bit further along the coast. And they're currently raising money to put in a merman sculpture as well. So we'll have two.
0: Yeah.
1: Take that, unnamed Scandinavian country.
0: I'm just looking, actually. Whereabouts is that? It's a bit of a trail.
1: Is it Copenhagen?
0: I think it might be. No, not that one. Our one.
1: Our one.
0: Mermaid of the North. I'm looking now, yes. Actually. Where is that?
1: It is...
0: They haven't made that clear, have they? It's not much of a good promo there. I'm just reading. Deep-rooted in Easter Ross folklore, it says here. I mean, is that a place?
1: The statue is Ballintore.
0: Yes, I've just found it now. Yes, it's on a little map here. Right, good. There we go. So we've got our own one. We've got our own mermaid then.
1: We do, and possibly another one coming soon.

0: I love you, Nora. You love me.
1: Oh, I don't know, Jeff.
0: You're the only girl I've dated in 2 months. We get along fine. You do love me, don't you?

0: Yeah, that's Al Tarbert there with the Leaving Song. Yep, it is. And prior to that, we played Carsten Meyer. I May Not Be in Love with You. Okay, so in the news then, it's all about the advice, isn't it? A new study, two-fifths of Brits said that just stop worrying is the worst advice they had gotten. That's right. Now, there's a few of them here. Good advice can sometimes be hard to find, but terrible advice is available in abundance, according to this study or survey. Adults in Britain offered on average 8 pieces of poor guidance in their life, is what they're saying here. However, I'll just swing to the end where it says that the age of 48 was lauded to be when people are most wise. Ask someone who's 50, ask someone who's 55, ask someone who's 60. And so on, because actually, life experience is it really. That's where you learn.
1: Yeah, but the older you get, the more you have to remember, so you're more likely to forget.
0: Not really, do you think?
1: I don't know.
0: Well, now, adults in Britain, like I said, some 30% of the 2000, it says here, polled put revenge is sweet as the next worst counselling advice. And then we have told. People told marry for security, not love, is another bit of terrible advice. Always speak your mind.
1: Oh, no.
0: No, I'm not saying never speak your mind, but you know, time and place and all that is what I would be saying. Now, other unhelpful suggestions that made the top 10 included fight fire with fire. Now, these are such old expressions, aren't they?
1: They're pretty much cliches as
0: Yeah,
1: well.
0: they've been around for time. I mean, way back when. Forgive and forget.
1: No.
0: And money can't buy happiness.
1: No, but I can buy things that can make you happy.
0: And it can buy. Yeah, well, I won't go on. But anyway, there's another bit to that, I'm telling you, which I've heard. And I'm sure we've repeated sometime in our life. Now, some 37% fell out with someone over their tips, apparently, according to this study. And also, it seems that the worst culprits are work colleagues and best friend. The blamed for giving.
1: Best friends.
0: Get blamed for giving the most pointless
1: I don't know, strangers on
0: opinions.
1: the internet, I reckon a good source of misinformation as well.
0: Despite all this, of course, 95% of people claim they gave great advice. With a further 24% considering themselves the unofficial village elder of their friendship group.
1: That's fantastic. So everybody's wrong apart from yourself.
0: Yes, well, that's, yeah, that figures, doesn't it, really?
1: That's

0: Okay, there we go. That one's Code 9 Infirmary. And prior to that, we played Susie Delair Sumbe Remix Say 2. Indeed. Okay, so we've been looking at the unusual, weirdest side of the news here on WSH. And now we're going to be looking at our weekly foray into the fairies around the UK.
1: Absolutely. We've been working our way through the alphabet. We're now hitting the letter N. So we'll jump to, let's jump to Ayr, Ireland, County Kerry. So the N22, which is a highway over on that side of the sea. Now, back in 2017, a Member of Parliament made headlines across the world after he declared a dip in the road, which had cost €40,000 to repair, had been caused by fairies who lived in forts which the roads navigated around. You know, those fairies have a right to a bit of peace and quiet. And so that's how they reduced or their own traffic calming measures, I guess, is fair to say. At Netherton Slack, which is in Yorkshire, a hill there, is known as being a fairy home. The hill is said to have been a major home for fairies. They could be heard inside, and several times there have been reports of the little people entering or leaving the place through secret and or concealed doorways. In the Nantyll Valley, which is in Wales, you have a floating island. Now, an island once floated around this body of water in the valley, acting as a meeting place between a fairy and her human husband, after she was prevented by other members of her race to walk on land. A bit of contractual negotiation there. At Navan, which is in County Meath, there now locals believe the fairies do actually belong to the fairies, and if you damage them or even just take a clipping, bad luck would befall you. So you have to look after those things, and then we'll come back with some more after this track.

0: Yeah, that one's Bullet there, and that's Elephanza, ending in a Z on the album of the same name. So those fairies, part two.
1: Yep, fairy locations throughout the British Isles and Ireland. Let's jump to New Forest in Hampshire. There is a location known as Cold Pixie's Cave, which is on Beeley Heath. Now, a horse-like pixie, i.e. a fairy with a horse head, would play mild pranks and call out to horses, the distraction causing the creatures to become lost. At New Ross in County Wexford, we have Magdalen's Bridge. Now, one piece of folklore says that a local man by the name of Davy Hanlon met a troop of fairies upon this bridge. They whisked him away to a distant wine cellar where Davy drank with the little people. They allowed him to keep a silver goblet as a memento and then returned him home. After the encounter, he became bedridden for many months. Ooh. At Newcastle in Wales, there's an oak tree on the former site of the castle, which once stood there. Now, a mighty oak tree in which lived fairies. Now, when the storm damaged the tree, a fallen branch was used by local people as firewood. Although those who used the woods to warm their houses had their homes set alight by fairies upset their tree had been taken. At Newport Pagnell, which is in Buckinghamshire, there is a barrow in the area, and it's said that running round the barrow 9 times will bring forth the fairies for conversation. And then finally in Shropshire, no fixed abode, so all over the place, lead mines in the area back in the 1800s were said to be home to Wild Edric and his fairy wife. Now, Wild Edric was said to emerge from the lead mines where he lived and charge off towards England's enemies when required. So he's a bit of a folk hero similar to King Arthur. His fairy wife helped make him and his troops immortal, so they'll always be there if we need them.
0: Ooh.
1: Ooh, so there we go. So end of our fairy stories for this week.

0: Yes, I'm Ashini, and that is Gianni Nannini, and that is from the album Pearl on that particular track there. So it's time now for those new words on the Cambridge Online Dictionaries, where they have new words. Now, it could be we heard them, we use them, we've read about them, or we don't know anything about it, and we think, I'd never use that. But sometimes we might like to use them. Now, this week, what we have is woke fishing, and that actually is a noun, and it is one word on here.
1: Woke fishing.
0: Woke fishing.
1: Okay, is that some kind? It's either something like environmentally conscious fishing, or it's trying to bait people into having arguments online.
0: No, it's pretending to care more than you actually do about social problems. And actually, that is somewhere along that line because it's woke and catfishing. So, deceiving someone, it's a sneaky dating trend to make yourself sound like you are socially conscious. And this is a way to attract potential partners.
1: But isn't the online dating scene always full of people just lying about things?
0: Well, of course. And they'll be found out anyway, won't they?
1: They sure.
0: Unless they don't care and it's more a bit of a, you know,
1: How are you doing?
0: well, a go-to, and up really to attract people. And then, well, there we go. That is a thing, apparently. That is a word there. And also, this list has bed rotting. There's a one. Now, that's actually
1: Ew.
0: two words. But, you know, new words online. Yeah. So, how about spending a lot of time in bed to relax? Yeah, experts and introverts continue to tap the benefits of self-care. Bed rotting has become one of the most popular forms of recouping. Well, that is not a very nice expression for it, is it?
1: It's not. Why is it not bed resting?
0: Well, there you go, and that is the one, isn't it? That's the one we've been using for time. Why change it?
1: Absolutely. If it ain't broke, why fix it?
0: Well, there's that one. And then also this week in the Cambridge Online Dictionary, I really like this one, food noise. That is right. Food makes noise. It shouts at you, eat me. Something along those lines. Food noise.
1: Is that what it means?
0: I like it. The constant thoughts about food that some people have when they're trying to lose weight. Well, I think it's a constant thought about food, whether you're trying to lose weight or not, particularly if it's chocolate. That's where it talks to you.
1: It whispers
0: It's like,
1: as the lights go out. It whispers from the dark.
0: it's a Alice through the Looking
1: Eat
0: Glass.
1: me, it
0: Yes,
1: says.
0: it is. Alice in Wonderland, isn't it? Right, so there's that one, which I like. And then finally, salt tooth.
1: Opposite of sweet tooth, I guess.
0: Yes. Salt tooth. If you have a salt tooth, you like eating savory foods, especially crisps, chips. Well, only put salt in your chips, isn't it? Mind you, most food, if you look at the labels, have
1: Yeah,
0: salt in.
1: you do need to check those
0: You
1: labels.
0: often don't need salt because
1: It's shocking.
0: it's enough. Blah. Well, salt tooth. Why has that not been used before? Sweet tooth's been around for time. Why has not salt tooth been around for time?
1: I don't know.
0: That's funny, isn't it?
1: It is.
0: Yeah. Well, because my granny would have said I got a sweet tooth, but she'd never have said I got a salt tooth. There we go. We have those on the list. So, what are you going with?
1: I like food noise.
0: I do. Yes, I'm actually going to use that.
1: I can hear biscuits calling to me
0: Well,
1: already.
0: because, yeah, they make a crumbly sound, don't
1: They
0: they?
1: do.
0: They do.

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This here ain't water, just another cup of something, another tantrum beating on the roof. This here ain't water, son, and nor does it mean anything. Heed the word and be the living proof.

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Is that why everyone seems so blue? Cut me dancing, sliding in claret stew, spreading strokes with jogging boots, fuel on neon fumes. Will the gods spare us the weather, or whoever? Store-bought Normans, farm-bred and net-pecking. It's not their fault, we're all the same, force-fed and fenced in. It's like a cult out here. Even the lonely ones seem to bow to something that's so hard to understand. They keep Salone and feeds a western right to sadness, howling at the moon for the right to croon, standing on a history of...

0: Yeah, this here ain't water there. The artist's big special.
1: Very good. We have a It's Happened to Me story which has been sent in. So if you're sitting comfortably, I shall begin. 29 years ago, as a child of around 5, my brothers took me to South Park in Darlington. It is a very big park, around 75 acres. Anyway, they lost me, and I can remember running backwards and forwards, trying to find them while crying hysterically. Then, as if from nowhere, this very well-dressed lady appeared in front of me. She wore Victorian clothing. Of course, as a child, I never questioned why somebody would be dressed like that. But more importantly, she was grey. No colour at all, just shades of grey, even her skin. She was holding one of those masks on a stick like you wear at a fancy dress party, and it was covering her eyes. The grey lady spoke politely and reassuringly and, as she pointed towards the field, told me I'd find my brothers over there. I thanked her, stopped crying, ran off, and found my family exactly where the lady had pointed. I've told many people this story over the years, as it is only as I grew older that I realized it is not common to have grey people walking around dressed in Victorian clothing. Anyway, I recently googled Grey Lady South Park, excuse me, and was shocked to read the story of Lady Gerard, who was murdered in the park by two soldiers and whose ghost is supposed to haunt the site. I'm not sure what is more likely, the ghost of Lady Gerard helping me find my brothers, or someone on the way to a Victorian-themed fancy dress party. I guess we'll never know for sure.

0: Yes, there we go. Now that track, I believe, is called Pop Panny. It's DIY FM Ein Hate or Heart. Hate is the pronunciation. I'm guessing on that's one. Now that's Public Recordings. That's Ride and Touch V. That is that particular album.
1: Oh.
0: Okay, so are we divinating? Now, yeah, we've done different types. We've been looking at different types of divination. And this week, we are going for anthracomancy. Anthracomancy. I love all these words. They're so long. It's something you'll never remember. But they're nice to read, I've got to tell you now.
1: Yes.
0: Yeah. Now, this one is derived from ancient Greek word for coal.
1: Oh.
0: Yeah, so it's divinating using coals. Charcoal or coals.
1: Mm-hmm, mm-hmm.
0: Obviously, lots are common nowadays, but back in the day, obviously, open fires with the coals. My grandmother had one.
1: Yeah, my grandmother had one.
0: Did they?
1: Yeah.
0: Oh, it's nice.
1: It
0: actually.
1: Is.
0: Yeah. Now, it does go back, it says here, to quite some way. Neolithic, according to this particular article. So there you go. It's been around time immemorial.
1: It has.
0: Yes. And basically what you do is you stare at the fire, the coals, you stare at the coals. And it's about patterns again.
1: Mm-hmm,
0: it's
1: mm-hmm.
0: always about that, isn't it? Interpreting
1: yes.
0: patterns. Interpreting patterns. Yes. The other one is, yeah, mixing the coals with water.
1: Ooh.
0: And then pouring that onto a flat surface and looking at the patterns and the pictures
1: mm-hmm, mm-hmm.
0: there. It's another form there. Of divinating. That apparently was the most popular one on that. But also, there is a story about an oilfield girl on the Orkney mainland who's told to choose a burning coal and place it in a bucket of cold water. She would then have to leave it overnight, and the next morning, she would break the coal in two and see if any hairs fell from the cinders.
1: Hairs?
0: Yeah, and if they did, the colour of the hair was supposed to be the colour of her future husband's hair.
1: Oh.
0: There's always those things, isn't it?
1: It is. It's
0: like picking flowers or this or that. But that is one particular story there.
1: Ah. So. I was just going to say that if you did it and no hair fell out, does yeah. that mean your future husband would be bald?
0: Yeah, or it could just mean you don't have one.
1: Oh, no.

0: Kovacs there with Bang Bang from the album Child of Sin.
1: Very good. We have some headlines in the world of tomorrow. That's the world of futurology. Tomorrow's news today. What's coming up around the corner of science? The Daily Mail, so take this with a pinch of salt, of course. They have a headline, potential cancer breakthrough as pill destroys all solid tumours. Now, of course, this is no doubt in a very, very early stage, but, you know, hopefully within the next decade or so, cancer will be a thing of the past. That's what we all hope. Scientists have created a new material 5 times lighter and 4 times stronger than steel. Well, that's nice, isn't it? And things like this, I think, only really have practical applications in the kitchen. So it'd be really nice to have some stronger, lighter steel pans and knives you don't have to sharpen so often. The Amazon deforestation rate has fallen to the lowest level since 2017, which is good. So more oxygen for us. Canada will be the first nation to start printing warnings directly onto individual cigarettes in a bid to deter young people from starting smoking and encouraging others to quit. Doesn't surprise me at all. Moon mining gains momentum as private companies plan for a lunar economy. So lots of companies across the world are at least drawing up plans on what happens if that travel becomes easy and how they'll be able to mine things and ship it back to Earth. And then finally, let's end with OceanGate's co-founder wants to send 1,000 people to Venus by 2050. I did read recently that Venus could be a possible place for some kind of base because it has an atmosphere, unlike Mars, which has kind of lost most of its atmosphere. So there we go. Whether or not we get to Venus by 2050, I don't think so.

I'm crazy. Crazy for feeling so lonely. Thank you very much. And I'm crazy.

0: crazy for crying, and I'm crazy for loving you.
1: Yeah, there we go. That, well, there's the door.
2: Sorry.
1: Hello. I'm glad you joined us. So that one there was obviously Willie Nelson. Come on, we recognise that voice, don't we? And that was Crazy. And prior to that, we played Six Fingers, Brooklyn Streets, there on the name of the track. So we're looking at our superstition for this week. Yes. And our superstition for this week is all about the knitting. Yeah.
2: Oh.
1: Now, there seems to be quite a few here, though. The one I recently read was knitting outside can prolong winter.
2: I've never heard that.
1: No. Now, this is if you're in Iceland. Yeah, keep that knitting inside the house. And this is a local superstition that if you do needlework on the doorstep, those tempers will stay cold. Temperatures. Will stay cold. But also, now I have heard a couple others in my time, a little bit sketchy mind, you know, sort of roundabout. But definitely the theatre, there's one there. And this superstition only applies to stage, though, not television, because lots of people have knitted on TV, haven't they? And
2: yes.
1: There's a list here of people who have knitted on TV. For knitters who are interested. But apparently, yeah, not on stage. The audience can knit all they like, but not the actors on stage, because that could cause bad luck. There's also the second sock syndrome. Now, it includes one mistake for every project to hide it from the fairies.
2: I've never come across that.
1: I mean, no, I was going to say, you over there, I thought you might have heard about that.
2: No.
1: No.
2: No, I've heard of misdirection and stuff in terms of, but that's normally fairies doing things to people, but not so much the other way around.
1: And knitting your hair into a project, either on purpose or accidentally, binds the recipient to you.
2: Ah.
1: Now, there's a lot of ancient things to do with hair, isn't there?
2: Yes.
1: Keeping locks of hair, weaving hair into things like the knitting and other such.
2: Yeah, and hair would be put into bottles and sealed into walls as protection from witches.
1: Yeah, so I've heard that one. Mittens knitted in summer will be warm and strong, apparently.
2: Oh.
1: So that is another one there. But the knitting. And also something about don't cast on for a new project on Friday. You're doomed never to finish it, apparently. So you'll have half a sweater or half a mitten or a hat, yeah.
2: Or half a hat.
1: Half a hat.
2: But half a hat still just be a hat, but just a bit smaller.
1: And then finally on this, the well-known one, according to this article, is the curse of the love sweater. Is the belief that if you knit a sweater of your signalling other, you will break up. Really?
2: Really?
1: Oh, and he goes on to say, I know a couple of knitters who made a hand-knitted item for their other half, and then their relationship ended. So maybe that comes from a previous experience. But there we go. So that is knitting. Seems to be a lot of superstition going on there.
2: Oh, there is. That could be an episode in itself.

0: Okay, we're just playing that Just Know It, Felix Cartels. What does it say here? Let me see. Dan Mangan and Felix Cartel. Oh, there we go. Just Know It is the name there on the album. It's just sometimes the text disappears and you can't read.
1: It does.
0: Yeah. And then it is WSHB on Breakfast Team. We have been here last couple of hours on a Sunday. Thank you very much for listening in. We will be back next Sunday. 10 to 12. Yes, we will. So do have a fantastic week. And we're going to play out now on Cocoon Blue Night.
1: So until next time, we shall see you on the other side.
2: Are you starting to miss me? 'Cause I'm starting to miss you. Are you staring at the sea? It's what I'm doing too. Some kisses are painful, and I told you to beware. On the blue night in the pool, we just not to care.

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Right, that's a track by A Dreaming David Kay and Organic, and that is called Lost in a Space, and that is from about 2020. Hope you're okay this afternoon. I'm recording this in the morning, so I don't often do that, but I thought I'd record it in the morning, so it's fairly fresh, and I will see you next Monday afternoon as well, 4 till 6 on the Blue Sunflower Show. And thanks to everyone at ICR and all the DJs and presenters and all the good shows that appear on 105.7 FM if you're local, which does actually reach quite a long way if you're in this area. And yeah, and via the ICR UK app, lots of different ways to listen and listen again. The next track is by Push Button Pleasure, and here it comes. Yeah.

Yes, a Divina version. It's a band called Push Button Pleasure, and that track I think was called Deliverance. It's hard to tell on the sleeve because it doesn't say which is the A and the B sides of the vinyl version, but I think it's correct, and I will come back to that if it's wrong. But I can't see any. Oh, it is correct, I think. Here we go. I found the matrix number, as they call it, in the middle of the vinyls. That's the B side, so it's correct information, I do believe. Next track is going to be Magenta. And this is called The Lizard King, and this is from the 27 Club.

Yeah, that's Magenta and a track called The Lizard King, and that's taken from the album The 27 Club, and that's on Tiger Moth Records. Next track is going to be Three Colours Dark, is the name of the band, and this is from about, seven or eight years ago, and this is called Wonderland, and then in brackets, How Can This Be Love? This is Three Colours Dark. Here it comes.

It's a band called Three Colours Dark. And sorry, skipped a bit there, didn't it? A couple of times. Sorry about that. I'll give it a bit of a jumper, Rob, as you do with CDs. And that track is called Wonderland. How Can There Be Love in Brackets? And that's from about 2020. Drake's track is going to be Graham Parker and the Rumour off the album Stick to Me. And I was going to play this track here, which is The Heat in Harlem, I do believe. This is on Mercury Records from about 1977. Here it comes, it's Graham Parker.

Yes, Graham Parker and The Rumour off the album Stick to Me, and The Heat in Harlem. Quite a long track, but enjoyed that one. Hope you enjoyed that this afternoon. I'm recording this in the morning, but this is don't often do that, but this will be going out live later in the day between 4 and 6 on the Blue Sunflower Show. And this is me, Steve Mann, broadcasting from home, if you do not mind. About half hour into the show, roughly, aren't we? And lots of good stuff to play you. Let's just play that one. Next one's going to be Chimpan A we're going to play. And this is going to be a track called Wolves. And this is off the Wolves EP.

Yeah, that's Chimpanzee is the name of the band, and that is a track called Wolves, and it's taken from the album, or the EP, called Wolves as well, and that's on Tiger Moth Records. Hope you're enjoying the show so far. We're about half an hour in, I think, so far, roughly. And next track is going to be, we're going to play this one. This is Four Trips Ahead, and this is the name of the band, and this is called Bring Me Down.

Oh, wow, okay. Nice bit of energy on a Monday, whatever, whenever you're listening, but if you're listening live to the Blue Sun Flower Show on the Monday afternoon, 4 till 6, that's four trips ahead and Bring Me Down, would you believe, which I think we sort of gathered from the song, and that is from about 2020, I do believe, but next track is a bit more downbeat, I suppose. This is Metal, that's the name of the album. This is Pink Floyd on Harvest Records from 1971, and a track called Fearless, written by Waters and Gilmore, I do believe. Here it comes, here. Yeah.

Yes, Pink Floyd off the album Metal, and the track called Fearless on our first records from about 1971, I do believe. Let me just check that off the vinyl version here. 1971, there you go, yeah. And Pink Floyd, and the album is Metal, okay? But you mostly know that anyway. Okay, right, next track is going to be Christina. And this is Free My Soul, and this is taken from the album Broken Lives and Bleeding Hearts. Here it comes, here.

Yeah, that's sorry, I got from Christina and what's that one called? Free Myself. No, it wasn't. Anyway. Free Myself. Sorry, caught me out when my voice didn't work. Chris and taken from the album Broken Lives and Bleeding Hearts. And hope you enjoyed that on the Blue Sunflower Show. Next track is going to be Third Degree is the name of the band, and this is called Apophenia, and this is taken from the album Narrow Caster, and this is from about 2009, I do believe. Here it comes.

Yes, a band called Third Degree Napophenia, which I think is singing at the end there, and that is from the album Narrow Center, I think it's called. Yeah, that's right, yeah. And that's from about 2009. Next track is Tom Petty from about 1989, I do believe, and this is called A Face in the Crowd. This is off the album Full Moon Fever, produced by Jeff Lynne and Tom Petty. Here it comes. Yeah.

heard that from a long while, because I haven't played it, I suppose, really. But that's Tom Petty off the album Full Moon of Fever and Facing the Crowd. And I forgot what good album that is, actually, and found it in my collection as I was going through today's show. And obviously, yeah, that's fine. Okay, what else can we say? There's yeah, that's on just Full Moon Fever, Tom Petty, from about 19 on MCA, about 1989, I do believe you. Okay, good. Then need a cup of tea, I think. Right, this is Exploring a Bird Song, and off the album Ever the Optimist. And I've got more information here. If I get this, I can tell you more. Yeah, it's from about 2022, and yeah, Dancing in the Face of Danger is the name of the album. Track is from. This is Ever the Optimist.

Yeah, that's Ever the Optimist and Exploring Birdsong and Dancing in the Face of Danger. And that's from about, let's say, about 2022. And so the title is Ever the Optimist and the band is Exploring Birdsong. Okay, and that's all the information here, I see, yeah. Next track is going to be Louise Patricia Crane off her album Deep Blue. This is from about 2020, I think, 2021. And this track is called The Eve of the Hunter.

Yeah, that's the Eve of the Hunter by Louise Patricia Crane off the album Deep Blue, and that's from about 2020. I hope you enjoyed that. We're about to say we're halfway through the Blue Sunflower Show on ICR, and thanks to everyone at ICR who keeps us all going and on air. And you can listen live 105.7 FM if you're in the Ipswich or Suffolk area, which is quite a long way, I think, the signal, the FM signal, and via the UK ICR UK app. Which is good because you can see all the album sleeves on there as well, and lots of different ways to listen via the website, the Ipswich Community Radio website. Lots of different ways to listen again as well. Okay, so this is Pink and Cosmic Rock and Roll.

Yeah, it's a Twink and Cosmic Rock and Roll, recorded live, I do believe. And we're going to carry on with the next track, which is going to be Robert Reed and Angara Ad, I think that's how it's pronounced, Bryn, and this is called Willow's Song. Here it comes. Yeah, I shouldn't fade in.

Yeah, that's Robert Reed and Angrad, I think it's how it's pronounced, Bryn, and Willow's song taken from the album Covered. And that's on ICR, it's whizzing past now, isn't it? We've got about half an hour to go on the Blue Sunflower Show. What should we play you next? It's going to be... I can fill a cup of tea. Still haven't made a cup of tea yet, but I'll go and do that in a sec. And this next track is going to be Steinroy's, and a track called Grove Hall.

Yeah, sorry, Mr. Stein. That was Steinroy's and Groves Hall, I think it was called. And that was some about 2020, I think I've got that right. Yeah, yeah. And, yeah, okay. And I pressed stop before I realised what track I was playing right now. Okay, good. I think it's still not cup of tea time yet, but I'll go and put that right now. And next track is Forever Now. This is the Psychedelic Furs, and this is the title track off the album Forever Now. And this is from about 1982 and produced by Todd Rundgren. Here it comes.

Yeah, that's the title track off the album Forever Now by Psychedelic Furs, and that's on CBS Records, and that is from about 1982 and contains the hit Love My Way. This next track is Polymath and Philosopher, I think that's how it's pronounced, and this is taken from the album Zenith, and here it comes. Yeah.

That's the band called Philosopher, I think is how it's pronounced, and Velocita, sorry, and that track was called The Polymath, and that is on Nice Weather for Records, and they're taken from the album Zenith. Yeah, I think that's right. Yeah, it's all correct, I think, I do believe. Just checking my, my notes here. And that is all correct, which is good, isn't it? Okay, next track is going to be Last Flight to Pluto. And this is called Coverland from about 2020. Here it comes.

Yes, a band called Last Flight to Pluto, and that track was called Coverland, and that's from about 6 or 7 years ago. And hope you enjoyed that on the Blue Sunflower Show. I'm going to squeeze a couple more tracks in, I reckon, but thanks for tuning in today in case I don't get a chance to say goodbye, and I'll see you next Monday at 4 till 6 on the Ipswich Community Radio on the Blue Sunflower Show. And this is me, Steve Mann, slightly recorded a few hours earlier to the live transmission, if you see what I mean, on FM, but normally it's live. This next track is a band called Pulsar, I think, who are French, I do believe, and this is a track off the album Pollen, and this is called Le Cheval de Silog, I think is how it's pronounced, or is it Silogy? Could be actually, yeah. And here we go, this is Pulsar on Decca Records. From about 1970, I do believe. Sorry, 1976.

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0: Hang on a minute, I've got some notes on the back of an envelope here. Here we go. 9 a.m. to 11 a.m. every Friday morning, you can listen to the Rest of the World show here on ICR FM. I'm David and I'll be playing you some top drawer offshore sounds. The Rest of the World show, the show that's much cooler than its presenter.
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Kicking things off on vinyl.

on the Outside from 1996. The wonderful sounds of Beverly Brown. On and on the Inside. Oh, moving between the turntables. It's Pure Vinyl on today's Soul Explosion. Doing some street soul style, some bliss style. Jimmy Polo, the slow motion mix. Enjoy with me the sounds. Express yourself.

Can you believe that's 1992? More years than I care to count. Frankie Fonta on the slow motion mix of that one. Jimmy Polo, Express Yourself. So it's all vinyl on today's show. The Soul Explosion with your main man PH5, aka Paul Hobson, playing some of the street soul style from turntable number one to turntable number two. From 1992, we go to 1995. I've been digging in the crates, ladies and gentlemen. Pulled out some absolute gems for you. Tunes like this. Perspective Records, 1995. Same record label, actually, as Sounds of Blackness and many others. This is Solo, riding a B-side groove. This is Blowing My Mind.

On the outside, solo blowing my mind. On the inside, we're keeping on with this kind of groove all the way through the show, ladies and gentlemen. Oh, it's been such good fun digging in the crates, pulling these tunes out for you. And most excellent fun sharing them with you on today's show.

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What a groove, what a vibe, The Affair, Island Records. That's the way we are.

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also faded out on turntable number two. Virgin Records, 1990. The One World Mix after seven. Of course, that was Can't Stop. And Like Day Follows Night. Love for one tune to follow another. And these tunes in particular. Blending lovely in this groove. Shabazz on the

RCA Records 1990 on a 12-inch Ryder Santa Shabazz. Glad you're in my life. This one just eases you in. The Soul Exposure winning main man PH5, aka Paul Hobson. 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Oh, such a wonderful tune. Goosebumps each and every time on this one. We're going street soul style on turntables number one and turntables number two. Sharing with you from the vinyl collection. This one, an absolute UK gem in my humble opinion. Excuse the pun. The artist name, Gems for Gem. Time for love. Let's go.

Easy Records, 1993 out of the UK. The wonderful, wonderful Gems for Gem, Time for Love. Send this one out to Papa John Miles, Bedfordshire side, and Mick and Kerry Logan inside the Logan Lounge, West Suffolk. To Tomo listening somewhere in the world.

also back announcing the previous tunes. So that one riding the SOS band, No One's Gonna Love You groove, Dallas Austin mix of For Real, Like I Do, just faded out on turntable number 2 from the Free World Sampler 1998. Derek Dimitri, the original. Get it on tonight. Covered by Montel Jordan a couple of years later, of course. I like to play the OG. Underneath me on turntable number 1, MCA Records. Still 6 Hurley on a mix. Of course, for Sam Patterson, Where You Are.

0: from 1997, MCA Records. Still Sick Hurley on a mix. Can you believe that's called the Silk House Mix? Of course, Rasaan Patterson, Where You Are.
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0: To the international listening crew listening live, Chan Philip, Louis Sung, out there in Hong Kong. Good afternoon, good morning. Nick Davis, a regular listener, checking it out on Mixcloud. To clarify, Tomo, where he's from, Tom from Ipswich. Great to have you all along, whether you're interacting or not, whether you're listening live or listening on catch-up. Real pleasure to have your company, ladies and gentlemen. JT Taylor, of course. Feel the need.

sound as good today as it did back in 1991, 34 years ago. The Friendly Sky mixer, JT Taylor. Feel the Need. Of course, the lead singer of Kool & the Gang for so many years through the late 70s and the 80s. Speaking of the 70s and the 80s, D-Train was doing some serious business back then. Still going strong today, this one from 2000. Courtesy of the man from France, Bob Sinclair. Enjoy with me the sounds.

0: Make me wanna fly so high with you, girl.
1: Yeah, baby.
0: Sam Jack.
2: So from the year 2000, courtesy of Bob Sinclair, that was James D. Tone Williams on lead vocals of Santa Darling. Moving from turntable number one to turntable number two, Arthur Baker and the Back Deep Disciples, the Reverend Al Green on lead vocals. Wow, wow, wow, the message is love.

as true today as it was back then in 1989. That was released on Breakout Records, a subsidiary of A&M Records. Arthur Baker in a Backbeat Disciples with Al Green on lead vocals. The message is love. And speaking of love, look who's loving me, the Escofferies.

0: Of course, this one resonates with so many of us of Caribbean origin. Maybe some of us came over in the time. Maybe our fathers, our mothers, our grandmothers, our uncles, our grandfathers. Many. UK Black 1990, Karen Wheeler.
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0: So I'm going to send this one out to my brothers, my soul brothers in the Ipswich Soul Collective, DJ AZT, Sean Curtis, and the Soul Lounge crew, Paul Geiler and Paul Fletcher. We're going to catch up with you in the week. Absolutely awesome. A little pre-event at Venue 16 on Thursday. Cantha Lang singing live with full bands. Jamie Smith and crew. Thanks so much for looking after us. And also bigging up Mr. MJ Soul and Rossi P that I caught up with. This is FR Mystery.

UK Street Soul. Courtesy of FR Mystery. Got it on a promo 12. Remember hearing it way back in the day. I absolutely had to get a copy. Once again, FR Mystery, I Just Wanna Be. As this show is going out live, April the 12th, Saturday. Just got to tell you about Superior Soul Part 3. My main man, Rossi P. At Arlington's Ipswich. What a wonderful venue that is. In the downstairs bar, nice and intimate, but plenty of space for you to have a little jam. Loads of conversation. Great service over the bar. Whether it's alcoholic or non-alcoholic, plenty for you to enjoy. And some Superior Soul from 80s Soul, Neo Soul, New Soul, 90s R&B. Special guest coming down from London Town. From the Motion Crew, DJ Franco. Said Lucian Brother. Second time in Ipswich, I believe. First brought them down a couple of years ago for the Bliss event. Bliss Red and Black at the Curve Bar, that was. And I got more to tell you about Bliss coming up 19th of April. I keep my powder dry until I give you a full rundown of what's going on there. As we move from turntable number one to turntable number two. R.I.P. Reggie Hodge. Oh, can't believe it's so many months gone by since you passed, brother. Big love from the PH5 and the Hobson family to the Hodge family. Cool Down Zone. Don Charlemagne, also R.I.P. on lead vocals. Heaven knows.

1989, 10 Records. Dianne Charlemagne on lead vocals. Of course, Cool Down Zone. The full-length version of Heaven Knows.

So let me tell you about Bliss that's going on Arlington's Ipswich, 19th of April, Saturday, 8 p.m. till 2 a.m. It's a 10th year anniversary. We've got Skipper J, we've got Earl Hurd, Dr. Sean Timms, and myself, PH5, and coming down from Birmingham side and from other parts of the country, Buddha Monk and Calvin. And it's also going to feature an exclusive set from the VIC, Mr. Victor Maycock and Dean H, celebrating 50 years since the launch of Eastern Express event at the Ipswich Centre in 1975. So what we got going on is completely free entry, by the way, ladies and gentlemen. Loads of new and classic soul. We'll be digging deep in the crates and a little bit of reggae as well.

one more thing on that Bliss event. Make sure you reach early, ladies and gentlemen. It's going to get rammed, trust me. With loads of great soulful people enjoying soulful music. Let's get closer, 'cause it feels so good. This is LA Mix.

the Soul Explosion with my man PH5, aka Paul Hobson. Pleasure to have your company. Taking up to the top of the hour. Well, that's what, 15, 16 minutes left. Next on the decks. 1993. One of the UK's very finest, in my humble opinion, Misha Paris.

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1: On the outside, of course, Misha Paris, the original album mix from 1993, I Want to Hold On to You. This one, much underplayed in my humble opinion. Definitely on the R&B, on the swing beat side, New Jack Swing side, from 1990, Robbie Michaels, 1 Mile from Paradise.

Wonderful to share that with you once again, whether you remember it or whether it passed you by. Alpha International Records 1990. Robbie Michaels, 1 mile from paradise. Last couple from me on today's show. However you've been listening, whether you're listening live or listening on catch up, whether you've been interacting or not, whether you've been catching up with the live videos on Instagram, Mixcloud or Facebook. Pleasure to have you company, ladies and gentlemen. This is Gerald DeVoe, back on the line.

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Well, here we are again, and I'm live today in a bit of a damp day at the moment, but I was going to do the show that I did with lots of songs about rain, but it hasn't really come to anything, and the sun, in fact, is coming through, so maybe we're going to miss it. Anyway, nice to know that you are there. It's me, Graham C., broadcasting from my home studio, and it's a Thursday. That's what it is. I had to just check for a moment there. This is a show about the 1960s, of course, 60s music, and specifically it's British groups. We used to call them groups then. We kind of call them bands now. Bands in those days were brass bands, not like this.

Well, it's not the night, of course, it's the daytime. It's just nearly 10 past 11. Thank you for joining me. Like I said, this is the 60s hour, in which we try and convince you that that's the greatest decade of all. There are other great decades of music, of course there are, but the 1960s is a bit special, I always think, and I try and convince you of that. This is cute. This is a sweet little record. It's been covered by loads of people since.

co-written by a lady called Carol Bayer-Sayer was a huge name in songwriting in the 60s, and lots of songs have her name on them, and that's Wayne Fontana and the Mindbenders. Although sometimes you see it on record labels and it says just the Mindbenders, but I think that correctly was Wayne Fontana and the Mindbenders. Before that, them, of course, and Here Comes the Night, 1965. That was from 1966, and that's what we do. We play songs, and today it's about groups, bands, and of all sorts, but they've got to be British. Like, these were very British indeed.

They were a group of very, very posh young men. I've forgotten where they come from, but of course the lead singer was Colin Blunstone, who is still touring. I think he's on cruise ships quite a lot, and his voice sounds different, but it's still, if you kind of squint your eyes up a bit, you can still think it's Colin Blunstone singing, but that's just great, isn't it? Here's a track by Free. No, it's not that one. Makes a change.

two tracks from the Yardbirds. Now, there's a big difference between the Yardbirds and the Zombies, and it's probably not the one you're thinking of. Obviously, there were different people and so on, different style of music. But the main thing is that the Zombies sang in English, whereas the Yardbirds sang in American. Yes, the pop music scene was completely dominated by America until the British groups came along, British bands came along, and that was a difference. It was for the first time, really, in popular music, not sort of middle-of-the-road music, that was different. People used to sing like that for a long time, but in popular music, the groups used to sing in with American accents, even though they weren't American. And it was nice when somebody like the Zombies came along and sang in English. Zombies was then, and then what did we play? Yeah, I remember. Free, Walking in My Shadow. Telling quite what he wants to do with the girl in the shadow. It's not specified, but there we are. That's 1969 from their first album. It's called Tons of Sobs. It was their debut album. It didn't chart at all in this country, but it got to 197 in the US charts, which is pretty impressive, really, I think. I think this group, could say, sang in English too. They were English in a way, more sort of city English than the Zombies were.

Love Keith Moon's thundering drumming on the coda of that track, My Generation by The Who. Went to see The Who at Kingston Bars Hall in 1965. I remember it well. I've seen a lot of bands over the years, but particularly in my youth. But that's one I do remember. They were very, very, very loud indeed. And they did make a sort of a suggestion of smashing up the kit at the end. It's a bit rudimentary, really. They had very, very tatty amplifiers with holes in the grills and things. No self-respecting band would have had kit that looked that rough. But I said to whoever I was with at the time, I can't remember who I went with, I said, I think they're going to shove their guitars through those amplifiers. And I don't think there were any speakers in the amplifiers. I think they were just empty cabinets designed to shock. But they didn't shock, really, because everybody expected it. This lot didn't ever shock. They were nice guys.

Hollies. That's great. Stop. That's from 1966. The distinctive voice of Graham Nash, with Alan Clark, of course, with their two vocal lead, which they often did, like a real life dual track. It's good song. Graham Nash, of course, left the band not long ago after that, left the group and went off to America to form Crosby, Stills and Nash, of which is a different story. I was looking at this man. I wasn't sure whether the lead singer of this group was still alive. He's not. The lead singer of the band I'm just about to play, the group I'm about to play, died in 2013. I didn't mind what people in groups looked like. There was a group called The Pretty Things who were fairly ugly. The Beatles, of course, always looked great, but I couldn't really quite take the Troggs. Anybody with a name like Reg Presley, his name is really Reg Ball, I thought, I can't really do that, and I found this song a bit embarrassing, and then Jimi Hendrix did a version of it, and I thought, yeah, it's actually all right, that.

wild thing, I think I love you. But I wanna know for sure. Come on, hold me tight.

lovely wild thing, the Trogs. They originally called themselves the Troglodytes. That was their name. I see the idea, you know, cavemen, Troglodytes. They won a talent competition or something, sent a tape to Keith Altham, who's a sort of big impresario, big manager, and he took them on and insisted that they change their name to the Trogs. Not only did he insist they change their name to the Trogs, but the lead singer's name, Reg Bull, didn't sound right. He was a bricklayer, and he carried on being a bricklayer until that record, Wild Thing, became very, very successful, got into the top 10, 1966. So then he gave up bricklaying and became a pop singer, got his hair cut a bit beakly and that kind of thing. And Keith Altham said, you can't be called Reg Ball. It's not a pop star kind of name. And Keith Altham asked some guy in the New Musical Express, which is a pop music newspaper at the time, I used to read it every week, then I changed to the Melody Maker. And the chap said, well, call himself Reg Presley. You know, that'd be a bit of fun. And it was intended as a joke. And he wrote an article in the New Musical Express about the Trogs and said, you know, they've got a great lead singer, Reg Presley. And Reg Ball, as he was then, was just about to hand his notice in as a bricklayer. And he read this copy of the news of the New Musical Express about his group, the Trogs, and the lead singer, Reg Presley, and he thought he'd been replaced. He was incredibly upset. He said to the guy on the building site, look, I think I'm gonna leave the bricklaying business and be a pop star, but I think I've just been replaced. And he rang Keith Olsen and said, what have you done? Who's this bloke, Reg Presley, who's taken over? He said, no, it's you twit. It's just a better name, isn't it? Reg Presley, it's not you. And there we are. And of course, he's had some great records. Love Is All Around, which was a big hit for Wet, Wet, Wet. Made him lots and lots and lots of money. Well done. Good for him, I think.

three tracks from a group who actually were incredibly successful, and they've only just pulled down the curtain on their career, really. I think it was it last year's Glastonbury? I've forgotten. But it was the Tremolos, of course, and they did not write their own songs. I think they did write a few of their own songs, but none of the hits were written by the Tremolos, but they were extremely successful. We had the Tremolos, Twist and Shout, and that was not, of course, written by the Beatles, as I'm sure you know. I'm sure you realise also it wasn't written by the Isley Brothers either. It was written by Phil Medley. You remember Phil Medley of the Righteous Brothers and Burt Burns. His on the label it says Burt Russell, but it's really Burt Burns. Burt Burns wrote loads and loads of songs in the 60s. Phil Medley and Burt Burns wrote that Twist and Shout. It was also it was recorded by the Top Notes, don't know who they are, in 1961, and then the Isley Brothers in 1962. And it was that version that the Beatles sort of copied, really. In their Hamburg appearances, with this wonderful raw vocal from John Lennon. He had to rest his voice after he'd done that. And it was on the album Please Please Me, of course, recorded in one take in 1963, because he was afraid that if he did it any more, it was going to ruin his voice. But what a great take it was. Then we heard the Tremolos in Silence is Golden from 1967. Silence is Golden was originally a four-season song. They used to use a lot of four-season song for their material, because, of course, they also sang in falsetto style a lot of the time. Had a couple of lead vocalists, one of which did and one of which didn't. Silence is Golden, 1967. Then also 1967 was Here Comes My Baby, and that was written and recorded first by Cat Stevens. Well done. Anybody who said Cat Stevens, I'm sure a lot of people will know that. Right, how are we doing? It is always quarter to 12. If you would like to get in touch at quarter to 12, if you're listening to this on Thursday, it is. If you're listening to it on Tuesday, that's a repeat, and that'll be quarter to 10, I think. Yeah, I think that's right. Anyway, if you'd like to get in touch, I'd love to hear from you. You can do that by social media, if you're one of the social media people in my social media list. Or you can get to me with the email for me here, graham.cleaver, that's graham.cleaver, C-L-E-A-V-E-R, at ipswichcommunityradio.com. And I will say hello. You might have a message for someone or something like that. You might even have a request. You might be saying, I wish you'd play something by the Kinks. I'll go on then.

See what I mean about English groups singing with American accents? I mean, there couldn't be more of an American accent there. Ray Davies singing there, of course. And later on in his career, in fact, not that much later on in his career, started to be very English and even had a very English-sounding record, the Village Green Preservation Society and other things too, and still is doing that kind of thing. If you're a regular listener to this show and you've heard me play that record before, you will know that I bore on about buying it from W.H. Smith's in Kingston, and it had a fault, it jumped, and I got back on the bus, the 605 bus, went all the way back into England, into Ipswich again, into England again, what am I thinking of, back into Kingston-upon-Thames. Oh, wake up. That's because I'm reading something at the same time as I'm talking, which is a silly thing to do. I don't think I can do it, quite honestly. Yeah, I went all the way back to Kingston-on-Thames to W.H. Smith's and said, look, this jumps. And she said, oh, I'm terribly sorry. Here's another one. Swap it over. 6 shillings and 8 pence that cost me. I remember it well. Took it home, jumped in exactly the same place. So I did the usual thing. I stuck a farthing on top of the pickup arm and it played fine then. Probably shortened its life a lot. Yeah, what was I talking about? Oh, I was talking about British groups, of course, because that's what this show is all about. This is the 60s Hour on ICR, and this is a 60s British groups special, and talking about them singing in American accents with American songs in many cases. This is a perfect example. And I've got a story about this one too. I'll bore you with that in a moment. It's the Rolling Stones, of course. Little Red Rooster. I am the Little Red Rooster. Well, not me personally.

Back in 1965 or somewhere around there, I used to go to a youth club called the King Street Youth Club. That's an imaginative title, rather. It was called the King Street Youth Club because guess where it was? Yeah, it was in Kingston, in King Street, rather, in New Malden. And we used to have a record deck there. It wasn't a very good one, but people used to take their favourite songs along, their favourite records along, and I didn't ever take any of mine along, so I didn't have very many, and I was afraid of them getting damaged or lost or something like that. But in fact, one week, only one person brought their record along, and it was that one, the Rolling Stones, Little Red Rooster, and it was a big, big popular song at the time, and it just got played over and over and over and over and over again while we tried to... We spent a lot of time in the King Street Youth Club trying to make the table tennis balls round again, because there was a table tennis table, people walking around it all the time, and the table tennis balls got stepped on constantly. And when we decided to play a game of table tennis, we would look at the forlorn collection of stepped on tennis balls and table tennis balls and try and decide which one was less squashed than the rest, because the really squashed ones went all over the place. You hit them at the table and they could have bounced anywhere, you didn't know. And various people had various theories about how to make them round again, and I remember this very, very well. I remember us sort of pushing a squash table tennis ball in a mug of boiling water or boiled water and hoping it would expand and pop. It never worked, and people used to try and suck them and everything. But anyway, by the time the evening had finished and we'd heard Little Red Rooster about 100 times, I was sick and tired of it. Yeah, Rolling Stones, and it was originally known as being by Willie Dixon. Lots of the records where it's on say it's a Willie Dixon song. It's actually written by and performed by Howlin' Wolf, who was a slide guitarist, a Chicago-style blues bloke, in 1961. But good version of Stones, very similar really to the original in many, many ways. Haven't played too many clever songs. How about play this one?

0: wonderful Procol Harum, Homburg. Thanks for listening. I've thoroughly enjoyed it. I hope you have too. I'll be here again next week. I'll be here on Monday for the breakfast show too.
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11: 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I'm Isaiah.
12: And I'm Luke. And today's show is a little bit different because we've left the studio and travelled out to the sunny, sunny Saxmundan.
11: A lot of conversations we have about LGBT spaces tend to focus on bigger towns and cities. Places where there might be youth groups, pride events, LGBTQ venues and more opportunities to meet people from the community.
12: But what happens when you live somewhere more rural? What does being LGBTQ look like when the nearest dedicated space might be miles away? And how important is it for organisations to actually come into those communities rather than expecting the young people to travel to them? That's what we're going to be talking about today.
11: And today we're joined by some of the young people who actually live here. So rather than me introducing everyone, would you like to introduce yourselves? Maybe you'd like to say your name, pronoun, how old you are, and how, maybe how long you've lived here?
13: My name's Rosie. I'm 17. My pronouns are she, they, and I've lived in Saxmundan my whole life, so 17 years.
14: My name's Katie. My pronouns are they, them. I'm 17 and I've lived in Saxmundan for nearly 6 years.
11: Thanks for joining me. I think it's really important that when we talk about LGBTQ young people in areas, we actually hear from the young people that live there. So before getting into it properly, we're going to start with some music, yeah? So I've asked each of our guests to choose some of the music for today's show. So our first track has been picked by Katie.
14: I've chosen White Noise by James Marriott because it's a song that really got me through some tough times and it reminds me of all my lovely friends and people who got me through those times.
11: Amazing. So do you want to introduce your song? So as in when I say that, I mean, this is...
14: This is White Noise by James Marriott.

0: So after that lovely song, we're going to start our first conversation, and we wanted to open it up a little bit more and make it a bit more broad and speak about how some of your experiences and how you feel more genuinely about being just a young person in sort of a smaller village. Saxmundham's a village?
1: Town.
0: I knew that. what's it like being a young person?
1: It's nice because it can be peaceful and there's a lot of nice people to grow up around, but it also can be difficult, especially, I mean, for anyone, but especially as a young person, because there's not that much to do. And if you want to go places, but you can't like get anywhere because like you don't have a lift or you can't drive, it can be difficult to like find things to do.
2: I find it similar. It is very quiet here, but I might be biased because I was in London till I was 10. I did find the peacefulness very nice, but it also can be quite weird when in towns like this, the majority of the population are like old people, so they're not always the most like welcoming of younger people hanging around. But it is nice. I mean, there is only so much to do, which can be a bit of a bummer, but overall, it's not horrible.
1: No, I like it.
3: What would you say you like about living here?
1: Because obviously it's quite rural and in the countryside there's a lot of like green spaces, and I mean I live right next to a forest and so it's a really nice place. It's like I can take my dog up and everything. So I think just the area itself and the countryside and living in the countryside I quite like.
2: Yeah, I also really like the nature. I also really like that we live like 15 minutes away from a beach. So if it gets hot, you can just go sit at the beach, which is really nice. And I also quite like how much of a community we are. Like everyone knows everyone, which is really nice.
0: If we were to do like a day in your lives, like not when you're at like school or college, mm-hmm. What things do you actually do to spend your time? Obviously you mentioned, what's your dog's name?
1: Maisie.
0: Obviously you've mentioned taking Maisie on walks, but what else do you sort of find yourself to do to sort of keep yourselves busy?
1: If we're like hanging out with friends and stuff, we'll often go to like a coffee shop in town, but me personally, I spend a lot of time like at home or in my garden doing like crafts and stuff. But yeah, if I'm going out, there's like parks and cafes and things to do like that.
2: Yeah, same. I also just sort of have a mooch about. There's a couple of charity shops which are good to pass the time, a couple of coffee shops. It's always the big controversy of the week. Do we go to Waitrose Cafe or do we go to Costa? But yeah, a lot of the time it's also just spending time out in nature.
3: Okay. And what about, so thinking about going out and meeting friends who live like, say, Ipswich or Bury or surrounding areas, how easy is it for you to get to those places from Saxmundham?
2: It can be hard because there's only buses every hour or so. And if you want to get the train, it's expensive and buses take ages. And especially like in hot weather and stuff, it can be difficult. But I mean, it is worth it like going that far, but it can just be a bit difficult if you can't get a lift or if you can't drive, especially if someone lives like in a town that doesn't have a bus service, which is common.
1: Yeah, like, I mean, we have a train station in Saxmundham, but a lot of the neighbouring towns don't have a train station. So then if you want to get somewhere a bit further away, you have to then get a bus to come here to then get the train. And it's just a lot of like time and money and it takes forever. And sometimes the buses don't come at all. But I definitely say it is worth it to like meet new people and get to the larger places because there's a lot more opportunities there.
0: Do you find that you sort of mentioned that the stuff that you do is a lot of like the Waitrose Cafe or the charity shops? Or even if you're travelling out to get buses or trains, is it a big struggle that the things that you want to do and sort of the enjoyment that you have always has money attached to it? It will always have to be a cafe where you are expected to get a drink or a bus or a train. Is that a difficult thing to sort of, being a young person, is that quite a difficult thing to sort of navigate?
2: Yeah, absolutely. I find that literally like everything has a money cost, even if it's just getting the train to go on a walk somewhere or getting a bus, like everything has at least some sort of cost. And even if it is just the price of a coffee, the prices are going up and it's more often, so it adds up and it can get very frustrating.
1: Yeah, I definitely agree, because like the only thing that's sort of here that you don't have to actually travel for is like going to the park or genuinely just like going for a walk, because like Katie said, even if you want to go somewhere else, there's still like the money for the bus or the train or however you need to get there. So it can be difficult when wanting to do things because you're constantly thinking about, okay, well, this cost is here and this cost is there.
3: Specifically when we talk about being LGBTQ or being queer, What do you think that living somewhere rural changes that experience?
1: I definitely do, because there's not as many people. There's obviously not as many queer people, which means that people aren't as like used to it or accustomed to it. And so like sometimes a lot of people like know someone that's queer, but round here you don't really get that. So you'll often meet someone who's not interacted with a queer person or never met a queer person, especially if they're like older and sort of not from our generation. So I think it's definitely more difficult, again, because you don't have the same sort of community that you'd have living in a more like urban area.
3: Definitely, definitely. Katie, what do you think?
2: I agree with Rosie. It's also just a thing of like, you don't really know a lot of queer people. I mean, any queer people I live from here, I've met like through school. But I also think like people our age, we mostly figured out like we were queer like in COVID and stuff. So a lot of us just have to like look online for spaces like that.
3: Okay. And do you know many other LGBTQ people who live locally?
1: Yeah. Locally is like a bit of, like I don't know how locally is local. We know a lot of people that we go to school with that we found, especially this year going to a bigger school, that are queer. But definitely in Saxmundham specifically, there's a handful.
2: No, I could count them on one hand.
1: Yeah,
2: I don't even
1: there's
2: think.
1: Not that many.
3: Okay, and tell me a little bit about your school, because I know that your school closed down recently, didn't it?
1: The school in Saxmundham did, but the one that we went to didn't.
3: So talk to me about school. Talk to me about how your experience of being queer in school and what that was like for you, and how you think that might have been different if you lived in Ipswich potentially, or Bury.
2: People aren't really used to seeing queer people. Even in schools, even when you're young, people just aren't used to it. So I feel like the attitude can be quite hostile, especially in like younger years when you don't really know where to look. I do find it quite lucky that as we got into the older years of school, we did have like an LGBT club, which I found really helpful. But overall, it was not the easiest.
1: Yeah, I mean, I came out in like year seven, so I was 11. It was sort of COVID, and people definitely weren't as like accepting. Again, what I said before with like people don't know a lot of queer people, so they're maybe not as accepting because they're not used to it. Mm-hmm. But yeah, so it can be difficult to be in school like that.
3: And what would you say the positives of being queer in the community is around here? Because there must be some.
1: No, I think there definitely is some. You do get to meet other queer people and you get to know them quite well. And so that can form a lot of friendships, just because even though there's not that many, like you do get to know each other.
3: Yeah, yeah.
2: It makes the experiences when you do get to like see other queer people and meet with other queer people a lot more special when it's in such a small area.
0: Okay, I think it's time for another little song. So Katie, would you like to introduce your next song and also maybe tell us a little bit about it?
2: So I have chosen Worm Food by Cave Town, because I used to listen to Cave Town a lot when I was like 13, 14. And I think this song really sort of sums up my experience as like a non-binary person and not really fitting in with other people. So this is Worm Food by Cave Town.

0: particularly groups in Ipswich and Bury, but actually sometimes we miss those rural areas, and that's why we invented the pop-ups, really, to actually get to those places where we might not be able to meet young people, or where young people might not be able to come to us. Yeah. So what I'm interested to know about is, how did you first hear about the Saxmundham pop-up?
1: I was already attending outreach every now and then, obviously travelling up there. And then they started doing Saxmundham pop-ups and were talking to me about it before they did them, and like ideas of what we could do there. So I heard about it through already being a member of Outreach Youth.
2: So I actually got into outreach as a whole basically through Katie. And I remember a lot of the sessions were sort of difficult for me to get to because they were so far away. So when they mentioned that they were thinking about doing Saxmundham like pop-up sessions, I was like, oh my god, this is something that I can actually get to. So yeah, it was basically through Katie and through them being an outreach.
3: And what actually made you decide to come to the first event? I feel like it does take a lot of courage for young people to take that step to just seeing a big gay youth group and actually deciding to go there, especially if you're going by yourself for the first time. So what made you take that step and sort of come along?
2: Well, obviously, when I first came to the pop-up in Saxmundham, I wasn't by myself because Katie was here. But I think it was just the thought of being able to meet people that were also queer in the community, and sort of being able to be a part of that larger group, not necessarily just in Saxmundham, but as outreach as a whole. But yeah, I was definitely nervous because obviously I didn't know anyone else that was going to be here apart from Katie. So yeah, it was definitely scary, but I'm very glad that I did decide to come.
1: When I first came to Outreach, it was one of their Ipswich sessions, because it was a drag academy that they did, and I was at a point where I just realised that I wanted to start drag and stuff. So the amount that I wanted to do that sort of outweighed any anxiety I had of going all the way up there and like meeting new people, because I didn't know anyone when I first joined, and it was a little bit scary, but I think what helped was just to know that everyone in that group had also gone through similar things as me. So there was just this like vibe of just acceptance and love and no judgment, which just made it feel so safe.
0: That's really nice to hear. That makes me feel really happy, and it makes me feel like actually these pop-ups are actually worth doing, because sometimes we come out and there might be one or two people here, but actually those one or two people might actually really benefit from these pop-ups. So that's really great to hear.
3: Do we want to maybe talk about what we've done at the pop-up today?
0: Yeah, well, maybe
3: other
0: we
3: than
0: could.
3: Doing this.
1: We made pizzas. It was so much fun. Literally felt like we were on MasterChef. They are delicious, as verified by the staff.
0: Oh.
1: It was
0: good.
1: So much fun.
3: Can confirm.
0: So my next question is, has coming here helped you meet other people?
2: Yeah, definitely.
1: Yeah, it definitely has.
0: And talk to me a little bit about the things that you've gone to and the activities and the events that you've been to as part of Outreach.
1: Most recently, I would say Queer Prom we got to go to for the first time, and that was just the like absolute best. Rosie, you said you'd never seen so many like queer people in a room.
2: No, I literally walked in and there were so many people that like felt like me, and so I just felt really like sort of at home and like I was being accepted, which was really nice.
1: Yeah, and like we got to just have so much fun without worrying about like if people were going to be horrible to us because, you know, me and Rosie are together or whatever, or people are going to judge what we wear. I wore a suit for the first time, which was so exciting, and just everyone there has that shared experience and they're all just having the absolute best time without being scared of like what other people are going to think or whatever.
0: That's amazing. That's really nice to hear. If these pop-ups didn't exist, where do you think you would hang out, or where do you think you would go to find that community, do you think? Do you have any ideas?
2: Honestly, probably just meeting people through school, because obviously joining a bigger school now, we've found friends that are queer. So I think just hanging out with them, maybe outside of school, would probably be the only sort of thing, because living rurally, there's not really anything apart from these outreach sessions that are solely queer.
1: Yeah, I agree. Literally just anyone we hang out with is solely through school, to be honest.
3: Do you find it useful as well? Is there much, because obviously outreach and social media exists. Not sure if you guys are aware. Obviously outreach has like the Instagram, and we have the Discord server, which is a big collective, you know, thing with all the young people in. Do you find that social media a helpful thing and a nice thing when you then do

0: you know, you go to career prom and then you come back to Saxon London and then maybe you won't have another youth group for a while. Is that a useful thing to have to sort of stay connected?
1: It is definitely useful, especially like the Discord and just getting to like chat to people that you've met without having to like go all the way out to Ipswich or wherever you met them. You can always stay in contact and just like send little drawings or what you've been up to. And I definitely feel like the social media aspect does help as well when outreach are like promoting their events and stuff to know what's on.
2: So for anyone that doesn't know what Discord is, could you explain a little bit?
1: It's like an app that's dedicated to just servers of people with common interests, like talking and stuff. So for example, the outreach server is like invite only. So only people that go to outreach are on it and all of them can talk to each other.
2: Great. And do you find that being a part of that is giving you the opportunity to make new friends?
1: Absolutely. I think just having like a dedicated area for us to chat and talk about things definitely helps to keep those friends.
0: Okay, I think it's time for another song. Rosie, would you like to introduce this one?
3: Yeah, so the first one I picked is I'll Believe in Anything by Wolf Parade. I genuinely just really like the song and I think it can be applicable to a lot of situations and relatable. So
2: great, do you want to introduce it?
3: Yeah, here's I'll Believe in Anything by Wolf Parade.

0: Okay, so after that song, we're going to focus a little bit more on school and college in Saxmundham. Obviously, you've both been to school and you're both currently at college?
1: Yes.
0: Yeah?
1: Yeah.
0: So without naming any teachers or the schools you're going to, because we don't want to name and shame, potentially, just a few questions about sort of being an LGBT young person in education. I suppose the first question is just, do you feel like you can be yourself in college currently? And you can also go back to high school as well.
1: I think now, definitely. I don't know if it's the school specifically of what it is, or just that now that I'm like 16, 17, and I'm not like 11 when I first came out, but I definitely feel like I can be more of myself where I am now.
2: I think at my current school, it did take a while because I had changed from a school where I knew everyone to a completely different school that was so much bigger. I didn't know anyone. And it also like kind of just the big change made me a bit like insecure. But I think once I got settled, I did feel able to express myself a bit more. But it did take a bit of time and a bit of like speaking to some teachers and stuff just to like get some support. But overall, I did eventually be able to come out my shell and feel a bit more safe, especially because it's such a big school. It can be quite overwhelming. Yeah.
0: Do you think that comes into play as well then, that sort of when you first come out, when you're younger and you're first coming out as a queer person and you've got that uncertainty there, the more you learn, grow and sort of become solid in your identity, is that what gives you the confidence regardless of the school or the app, like the people around you, or is it sort of not come into play?
1: I think it definitely helps, because the more I sort of figure out about my identity and who I am, it makes me a lot more confident, and so I stop like caring a lot like about what other people would think of me, and I sort of stop thinking, well, okay, if they're gonna like judge me or whatever. But I don't know, I think it's definitely an age thing of just how long I've known that I was queer. But I do think the change in the school, like Katie said, was like overwhelming just because going from a small school to a big school. But yeah, I think how long and sort of the age that I am now has definitely helped me come out of my shell a bit more.
2: Yeah, I definitely agree. I feel like it might be an age thing. You become more confident in like who you are, and you learn that people don't really, like, not in a bad way, people don't care. So you have to sort of learn that. And I definitely think like the change in school is just a matter of like you find one or two people that you know have your back, and then from there it makes it so much easier.
3: And do you think that there was anything specific that sort of gave you that confidence? Maybe a teacher that you spoke to, or something you saw online, or was there anything that sort of sparked it and was like, actually, that is me?
2: I think definitely in high school, I was lucky that we had a few queer teachers that had clubs or would just like be open, that just made it easier to be like, okay, so people like me do exist at this school and it's like okay. And also every now and then I would like have a conversation with a queer teacher about stuff, and it just made it like feel a lot more safe and easy.
1: Yeah, I was a lot more shy about my identity when I was in high school, but I think now that I've started like sixth form college, getting into my first queer relationship and sort of aging up has just sort of made me realize. And I also think meeting a lot more of the community at school has helped, because I know that there are a lot more people out there like me that are always there, and I know that there's support out there from teachers or from facilities and stuff.
0: And you've mentioned like the LGBT sort of clubs that have been in the school and colleges. Are these things that you went to, or was it just the knowledge that they were there was a bit of a support system?
2: We definitely went to them when they were like, when we were younger, like year 8, year 9. But then luckily we found like our own sort of spaces to be ourselves. But just the knowledge that they were there definitely made it feel a lot safer.
3: Okay, so we're going to take another music break. Rosie, do you have a song that you would like to play?
1: Yeah, I do have a song. It's Car Lights by James Marriott. I think this song is like, it sort of sums up a lot of experiences as a queer person, and I love listening to it. And yeah, so this is Car Lights by James Marriott.
3: Great, let's get that on.

0: Okay, I want to switch it up a little bit because I feel like we've talked a lot about school and we've talked a lot about experiences in Saxmundham. I wondered whether you guys had any questions for us. Is that putting you on the spot a little bit?
1: Yes.
0: Yeah? What sort of things would you want to know about us? Because I feel like we could potentially do the same, answer the same questions. But obviously without sharing anything personal, obviously. But we can talk about maybe like what it was like for us growing up, maybe.
2: What was it like for you guys at school? Because, I mean, I don't know how old you are, but it was probably a bit different.
0: Yeah, well, we're
3: guess,
0: not that old.
3: Guess
0: hold on.
3: How old come we on. Are. Come on.
1: 17. Next question.
0: First?
3: I suppose in high school, to my knowledge, and this might just be a sense of me being really big-headed in high school, but I'm pretty sure I was, at least in my year, the only, like, proper open out queer person. Like, I think I was one of the first in the year, and I don't know where I got it from. I had this unabashed confidence about it, and I kind of enjoyed being that token gay best friend because it got you in with like the popular girls, and they'd defend you against like the popular boys, and I think I quite enjoyed that. But I think there was ignorance attached to it. I think that weirdly, almost the older I got and the more people I met and the bigger colleges I went to and all that, that was when there was more hate and more ignorance coming my way. And that's when I had to actually question support systems and question who were my like real friends and family and all that, and like who I could go to.
0: I think for me it was slightly different. I think maybe because I'm a person of colour, my experience might have been a bit different. I think my school life was kind of okay. I mean, obviously everyone gets every slur and every now and then, but I think it was okay. I'm pretty similar to Luke, to be honest. I think stick around girls and being a gay person, it's like you just do that. But then I think as you grow up, those challenges become harder. As a family unit, I struggled with that. So I think my experience was slightly different to yours. Do you think that's fair to say?
3: I think that's fair to say. I mean, we did go to the same college.
0: Yeah, we did. We didn't go to the same school, though. Yeah. Well, I'm trying to think. Was my school... I don't really remember school, like, being bad. I moved school, so I went to school for 2 years at one school, and then I moved high schools. Mm. And I actually did move because I was getting picked on. But I moved because I also wanted a fresh start and I'd moved house. So it was a bit of everything, really. And then my second school, I was quite lucky because all of my friends went to that school, if that makes sense. So I lived in one place but went to school in another. But then once I moved, I was living in that place and then knew the people. Does that make sense?
1: Yeah, no, that makes sense.
0: So it was quite good because I just went to school with my friends. Like, I'd always wanted to go to that school, and my parents wouldn't let me, and then they finally let me, and I was like, yes, so excited. But I don't feel like that was a very good answer.
3: You said a lot of words.
0: Yeah, I did. Do you have any questions? Did it prompt anything?
4: Well, my one question that I had was, like, was there, like, one moment in your, like, childhood or sort of, like, teenagehood where you knew that you were queer, or did it sort of develop over time?
0: Gosh. See, this one I could answer.
3: Okay, yeah. I definitely had a gay awakening.
0: I would say, yeah, pretty same, similar. I got kissed by a guy for the first time, like, just, it was a friend, and I was like, what are you doing? Get away from me.
3: But also you were like, I didn't hate that.
0: Yeah, also. Yeah, and it just sort of stemmed from there, I guess. I never thought about it until I went into high school, never ever. And I think that was because growing up, the sort of music that my parents would listen to is like reggae, dancehall, and bashment music, which is very renowned for bashing gays and just saying very homophobic things. So I never really thought about it. I just, it was just a man and a woman, and that's it, yeah. So that was probably my gay awakening. what was yours? Was yours exciting?
3: I mean, specifically, there was a live-action Peter Pan, and there was a blonde Peter Pan, and I just remember feeling things. but then I was the same that in year seven, I actually didn't know what gay was or what gay meant. And I was getting bullied by other people and they kept calling me gay. Mm-hmm. And I heard it in the old sense of happy. And I was like, yes, I am gay. And then eventually got pulled to the side and they were like, you realize that's not what that means. And then I Googled it and went, oh, but they're kind of right though. They've kind of got me there.
0: And what about you guys? Did you have a queer awakening? When did you find out you guys were?
1: I'd say lockdown, which is a very common answer for people our age.
4: Yeah.
1: But to be honest, when I realised I liked girls, it wasn't like a big thing because I didn't really know about it. I was like, oh, is that just not, can I not just do that? No, it turns out you cannot. You talk to people and they're like, that's not normal in quotation marks. And then you're like, ah, right. But it just felt very like, it didn't feel like a massive thing until I'd spoken to other people and they're like, yeah, no, that's like a thing, you have to like come out. I was like, oh, I just randomly said one day I thought I like boys and girls, I don't like boys anymore, but I was like, oh, can I not have both? And they're like, yeah, you can, but it's like a thing. I was like, oh, okay. It was very weird. Like, I feel like I never really came out, I just sort of like never said anything explicitly and just sort of was.
4: I see, this is a question that gets asked. There was no like definitive like personal moment, but I remember it was like Christmas of year six, so I was like 10, and I just remember I thought about it one night and I was just like, yeah, maybe. And then I didn't think about it again for a year because then it was COVID and I was just like, oh well, I've, you know, bigger fish to fry. And then that following year I started thinking about it again, and then I sort of came out socially, but I didn't actually really come out for like until like February of this year, so it was like really, really recent.
0: Wow.
4: Yeah, no, it was like it was a thing because I got into a queer relationship and I was like, okay, I have to sort of make an announcement. But it was nice in the sense that when I did come out, my parents were like, that's fine, it's okay, which is nice because I was so stressed about it. But I think, yeah, maybe when I was like 10 or 11, I just started thinking about it. I think social media helped because I saw a lot of people online that were talking about it and I was like, well, I think that could be me. So I think social media definitely helped in that when I was like, you know, preteen.
0: Okay, I have a question about, it's kind of, you both sort of touched on it, but in my head I don't see that in other young people, so I'm really intrigued to know, why do you think COVID made a massive difference to you, your sexuality and your gender identity and discovering that? Because I'm just really intrigued by that.
3: I was actually going to ask the same question.
0: Yeah, I've not heard anyone say that before.
1: Really? I thought it was like, well, it is quite a common thing. I think it's just because everyone's stuck inside, you know, there's not really much to do. So you just sort of sit and think about like yourself.
4: You just have to think. That's all you could really do because you couldn't go outside to see anyone. So you just had to think about you.
0: Yeah.
1: And the online culture was very like different. Like, I feel like everything was like really weird, like not weird, but it was during COVID, just the entire vibe of the internet changed. And also because you weren't going outside into actual society, you didn't have to necessarily worry about like what people would think.
0: Yeah, so do you think that you did experiment in during COVID? How did COVID help you decide where you wanted to fit?
4: I think that because of COVID and being online so much, I was able to see sort of a range of different people and their identities. And I was able to just sort of like match my feelings to what other people in different sexualities would like say. And I think that definitely helped with sort of figuring out who I was because I was able to see so many people that were queer.
1: Yeah, I definitely think it's like a visibility thing. It sort of gives you a really good leg up to know that like people like that do exist. So then when eventually we did start high school and lockdown was lifted, you get this awareness that people like this do exist.
0: Yeah, it sounds interesting.
3: Did you sort of feel like, because you learned so much about it, you sort of felt so safe and you learned so much in COVID, did you feel like there was a bit of a, not a setback, but like when lockdown was lifted and you could see people again, did you sort of then panic a bit because you were so certain of yourself?
1: Yeah, I would definitely say so, because then when I first started telling people when I started high school, that was when people started like looking at me differently or saying words that I hadn't necessarily heard before. Or that's when it sort of got a bit, okay, so this is actually something that people in society are a bit weird about.
0: Yeah, okay. So I'm going to have to stop you there because we are running out of time. But thank you for being part of today's conversation and most importantly for being so open about your experiences. I really appreciate that. And I love the nice things you said about Reach Youth, of course. I think conversations like this are a reminder that LGBT communities don't necessarily just exist in cities, and they do exist in other places. And that's one of the reasons why outreach youth pop-ups are so important to me. So a massive thank you to you guys. And we'll hopefully be back and speak to you again soon.
4: Yeah, thank you.
1: Thank you for having us.

Hey, I'm Charlie. I'm here to play you some summer tunes. You'll hear music from people such as Justin Bieber, Drake, and even a bit of Noah Kahan. Last month, we had our annual crib prom, which everyone enjoyed. I was there as a guest and interviewing people that brought the event to life. You'll hear some interviews throughout the show today. Before all of that, here's Beauty and a Beat by Justin Bieber.

0: Hello there, I'm here at Query Prom tonight. Who am I here with?
1: You're here with Pauline Henry, who's the Chair of Trustees of Oakleigh Youth.
0: And do you, and tonight, Pauline, with the prom, do you have a lot of involvement in the preparation?
1: None. No? Absolutely none. It's wonderful. Previous years, I would have done a bit more, but it's now the work, the staff team have got it down to fine art. Isaiah's done a fantastic job. Everything's sorted. So, no, I just come and have fun.
0: Yeah, well, I love a bit of fun.
1: Love a bit of fun.
0: And how beneficial do you believe that the prom is for the youth here tonight?
1: Well, it feels like it's really important that they can come and dress up and dance and just have their prom in a safe space and be who they want to be. And there's a lovely atmosphere. People are looking out for each other, making sure that everybody's having a good time. I just think it's fabulous.
0: Yeah. Well, thank you very much, Pauline.
1: My pleasure.
0: Great to talk to you.
1: My pleasure.
0: All right, let's go into another track. Here's A Keeper by Drake.

0: Hello, everyone. I'm here at Queer Proms Night, and who am I here with today?
1: You're here with the fabulous Miss Ginny Tonics.
0: Absolutely, and are you enjoying tonight?
1: I'm having a great time. It's been a great time. There's been bingo, we're going to do some karaoke, there was pizza. What more do you need?
0: Well, you've had some amazing performances so far tonight. Are we seeing any more of those?
1: Maybe, who knows? But it's down to the young people, it's not down to me.
0: Yeah, absolutely. And for the young people, how beneficial do you believe that something like this is available for them?
1: I think it's incredibly beneficial. I think, my day job is I'm a social worker, which is crazy because I'm also a drag queen. And actually, we use outreach a lot because it gives us a resource for young people that need a community in a space where they don't have one.
0: Yeah.
1: And that's why these things are incredibly important and why I enjoy doing what I do with outreach.
0: Amazing. Well, thank you very much.
1: Thank you, darling.
0: I'll let you get back to having a lot.
1: Yeah, I'm very busy. Very busy woman. Thank
0: Absolutely.
1: You.
0: Absolutely. Cheers. Thank you for listening to my summer selections. We'll be back next month. I've been Charlie with Outreach Youth. To finish, my last song will be Homesick by Noah Kahan. Cheers.

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8: Hang on a minute, I've got some notes on the back of an envelope here. 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I'm David and I'll be playing you some top drawer offshore sounds. The Rest of the World show, the show that's much cooler than its presenter.
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That was a track called Ain't No Time For Nothing, and that was actually a rework by a group called the Pulse Rework Group. Switching back on to

Just keeping it warm and easy for you this afternoon. Special going out to my partner in rhyme, Eve Marie. 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Thank you.

Big shout going out to my daughter, Kiara, Kiara Israel, out there in Slovakia, enjoying the sunshine, just like we are.

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Tells me I'm his favourite DJ. He's not biased at all.

So many talented British artists we've got in this country. 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I think I'm going to play a bit Omar next as well now.

That was the lovely voice of Tony Monrell, great British artist. Now we got to another great British artist. This is Omar, Positive Flow. This man never, ever disappoints.

We're going to hear a few more of these type of tracks this afternoon, or this evening even. Check out Rossi P. He's down at the Clayton Greyhound. Free entry. R&B Soul. And of course, throwbacks. I'm going to be spinning back-to-back tracks. Can't make it there, but I'm sure it'll be a great time. Have a great time, boys.

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0: So, come up to the lab and see what's on the slab. 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But not the symptom.
1: Why, hello everyone. This is Tommy Lambert here on ICR 105.7 FM. This is Ipswich Community Radio. We started off the show with a bit of Tim Curry, because why not? 1975 Sweet Transvestite from the soundtrack of the Rocky Horror Picture Show. Of course, we lost the man yesterday at the age of 80, and the world is broken. Especially the day before losing Dolly Parton. Oh, terrible. Right. Going to be playing the bestie rock, metal, cheese and all sorts of nonsense. All sorts of brand new ones come up on today's show. We've got Nova Riot, one by the Night Eternal. 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Today's three of a kind is by the Australian hard rockers, Airborne. Three great tracks, three great albums, one amazing band. There's also a blues section coming up later in the show, so stay tuned for that. Right, let's carry on. This is Nova Riot. It's a brand new single from them. Their album Blood, Lies and Lullabies is out now, and this is the brand new single, Like I Meant It.

0: Harry? You wearing aftershave?
1: Okay, kid. You want to throw bricks? 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That did it! Nobody throws bricks at me and gets away with it! ICR.

All right, you just heard Nickelback from their 2001 album Silver Side Up. That was Where Do I Hide? I get sick and tired of people who tell me, oh, Nickelback are rubbish. How can you listen to them? Like, do you actually listen to their tracks apart from something like How You Remind? No, they're rubbish. I don't want to listen to them. Like, but have you actually listened to their back cat? No, I haven't. So how do you know they're rubbish then? Fools. Yep, as you heard there, that was Where Do I Hide? Before that, it was Volbeat from 2019's Rewind, Replay, Rebound. That was The Everlasting. And before that, it was a brand new single by Nova Riot. The album Blood Lies and Lullabies, it's out now. And that was Like I Meant It. Another brand new one now. This is The Night Eternal. Their album Cold Velvet, it's out now. This is Eurydice, Don't Look Back.

Listen up. This is Pit Mike for the bands Fat and Furious and Dynamite and Dinosaurs. 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Keep it.

Okay, that was Catatonia with a K. 1999, they released the album Tonight's Decision. That was For My Demons. Before that, it was the classic Damage Plan from 2004. Newfound Power was the album. The whole album's fantastic. And, of course, with the legendary late Dimebag Darrell on guitar. That was a track called Blunt Force Trauma. Before that, it was the brand new single by The Night Eternal. The album Cold Velvet is out now, and that was Eurydice, Don't Look Back. Now, this is a band called Steak, S-T-E-A-K. I've played them on the show before, but it's been a while. Their self-titled album comes out on the 9th of October, and this is the brand new single. This is called Infinite. It's a good one. Of course it's a good one. I don't play rubbish.

0: Hello everybody, it's Dave here from April 16th. 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
1: Oh, Teddy!

Classic stuff there by Talisman from 1990's self-titled album. That was System of Power. Before that, it was Guano Apes from 2000's Don't Give Me Names. That was Heaven. And before that, it was the brand new single by Stake. Their self-titled album comes out on the 9th of October, and that was the brand new single called Infinite. Right, what's next? Discovered this band recently. Really good stuff. This is Glass Bridges. It's their brand new track. This is called Wish. Check it out.

0: perfect one. 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So what are you supposed to be?
1: I'm Scottish!
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0: Oh, brilliant. Dolly Parton featuring Ann Wilson and Howard Leese. That was from Dolly Parton's album from 2023, Rockstar, where she collaborated with plenty of rock stars all across the board. Two discs worth. Fantastic. That was the cover of the Heart classic Magic Man. Before that, it was Leah. From 2015's Kings and Queens, that was This Present Darkness. And before that, it was Glass Bridges, a brand new single from them called Wish. Now, just wanted to quickly give a little shout out to this one. On Friday, the 4th of September, next Friday, in Great Yarmouth at the Ice House on Bridge Road, DOA Wrestling presents Cold as Ice, the Women's Wrestling Showcase. A full show with just women's matches, and it's going to be brilliant. And this is where I get a bit annoyed. Because so many people discount women's wrestling. They say it's nowhere near as good as the men's. The amount of times I have seen women's wrestling matches that completely blow away the men's matches, that destroy them, it's insane. There's going to be plenty of great matches over the course of the evening. I will be there on the music, of course. I know you'll be there. It's going to be fantastic. The doors open at 7 p.m. The show starts at 7:30 p.m. And the tickets are from £9. For tickets, go on the DOA Wrestling UK Facebook page, or the box office number is 07765181457. That's 07765181457. Get yourself down there, fill those seats, and show the ladies they're just as good as the men, because they are. They're fantastic. And with that,
1: pull out your slide guitar. It's time for Tommy's Blues Section.
0: Yeah, you heard that right. Yes, three great tracks on the blues scene, in the blues type of music, in the blues rock, which you know I love. I love doing this section. So you're going to be hearing three great tracks. So you're going to be hearing Billy F. Gibbons from his 2018 album, The Big Bad Blues. That's going to be Let the Left Hand Know. After that, you'll be hearing all the way back in 1968, Chicken Shack, from 40 Blue Fingers, freshly packed and ready to serve, track called The Letter. And then you're going to be hearing Etta James from 2003's Let's Roll, The Blues Is My Business, but this is Billy Gibbons. Yes, the Billy Gibbons from ZZ Top. This is Let the Left Hand Know.

0: Yeah.
1: Yeah.
0: Oh, you said it too. That was Etta James from her album Let's Roll from 2003. That was The Blues Is My Business. Before that, it was Chicken Shack from 1968's 40 Blue Fingers, freshly packed and ready to serve. Track called The Letter, 1968. And before that, it was Billy Gibbons. Yes, Billy Gibbons of ZZ Top fame. From the album The Big Bad Blues from 2018. That was The Left Hand No. All right, let's carry on with another brand new one. This is Chez Kane. Yes, she's got a brand new single. It's called One Day Is All That It Takes. Check it out.

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0: Right. You hear me now? For crying out loud. Right. That was Tigers of Pantang from 1982's The Cage. That was Rendezvous. Before that, it was ZZ Top from 1985's Afterburner. That was Rough Boy. And before that, it was Chez Kane, brand new one from her, called One Day Is All That It Takes. Now, I have some very sad news.
1: I am Optimus Prime. And I send this message to any surviving Autobots taking refuge among the stars. We are here. We are waiting.
0: Peter Cullen, the voice of Optimus Prime, has just... It's just been announced he's dead at 85, and that's just sad. Peter Cullen was my childhood, and I love the bloke. And I cannot believe he's gone. I really can't. Let's move on to something good.
2: Strap yourselves in. It's time for Tommy's Three of a Kind.
0: Yes, it is. Airborne. Three great tracks. Sorry, guys, I'm a bit thrown. Three great tracks from three great albums. One fantastic band. It's Australian Legends, Airborne. First, you're going to be hearing Backseat Boogie from 2019's Bone Shaker. Then you're going to be hearing It's Never Too Loud for Me from Breaking Out of Hell from 2016. And after that, you're going to be hearing Hotter Than Hell from Diamond Cuts, the B-sides from 2017. But this is my three of a kind. This is Airborne. This is Backseat Boogie.

What a fantastic sound. That was Airborne, my three of a kind for today. Oh, yes. Three great tracks, three great albums, one fantastic Australian hard rock band. So you just heard Hotter Than Hell from Diamond Cut's The B-Sides from 2017. Before that, you heard It's Never Too Loud For Me from 2016's Breaking Out of Hell. And before that, you heard Backseat Boogie from Bone Shaker from 2019. Now let's move on to a brand new single. This is Velvet Rush. It's a brand new one from them. It's called The Sound of Letting Go.

An absolutely bonkers version of Born to be Wild, a cover of the Steppenwolf classic. That was Raven featuring Udo Dirkschneider. Yes, of Accept Fame. Absolutely bonkers version of Born to be Wild. 1983, 7-inch single. Before that, it was AC/DC from Back in Black from 1980. That was Shake a Leg. And before that, it was Velvet Rush. Brand new single from them called The Sound of Letting Go. Right, another brand new one. This is Dreamferno. This is their brand new single. It's called Ark of Engrams. Check it out or I will smack. I tell you, I will smack. Where is it? There you go. You can smack.

All right, that was the brand new single by Death Dealer Union. It's their brand new one called Dark Sister. Very good. Before that was Amaranth from 2011, their self-titled album. That was Leave Everything Behind. And before that, it was Dreamferno, a brand new one from them called Ark of Engrams. Right, what's next? This is Iron Savior, a brand new one from them called The Creature's Tale. And the album Deathbringer comes out on the 13th of November.

classic old school thrash there from Avenger. 1985, they released the fantastic album Killer Elite. That's one I've got on vinyl and it's fantastic. That was a track from it called Revenge Attack. Before that, it was Blaze Bailey from his 2002 album 10th Dimension. That was Kill and Destroy. And before that, it was Iron Savior from their brand new album Deathbringer, which comes out on the 13th of November. That was the brand new single, The Creature's Tale. What's next? The final brand new one of the show. Can you believe we've only got 30 minutes left? Well, 29 minutes now. This is Floor Jansen. You know her voice is fantastic. Her album, Hytress, Hytress. It comes out on the 15th of January. This is the brand new single. This is Bring Me Silence. It's so good.

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Turn it up.

0: That was Crocus from the album Hardware from 1981. That was Mr. 69. Before that, it was Quiet Riot from 1984's Condition Critical. That was Scream and Shout. And before that, it was Floor Jansen from her album Hytress, Hytress, which comes out on the 15th of January. That was Bring Me Silence, the final brand new on the show. This is Danger, Danger. This is from 1991. Yes, I said it, 1991.
1: The golden year of metal.
0: Oh, yes. This is from the album Screw It. This is Everybody Wants Some. I'm playing bangers today.

Great bit of Thin Lizzy there. From the 1978 album Bad Reputation, that was Opium Trail. And before that, it was Danger Danger from 1991. Screw It, that was Everybody Wants Some. Now, got 10 minutes left. This is Dr. Feelgood. This is the final track before the final track of the show. This is from 1975's Malpractice. This is Because You're Mine.

0: That was Dr. Feelgood from their album Malpractice from 1975. That was Because You're Mine. And we have come to the end of the show, guys. And as usual, it's been a very good one. Well, I'd say so, wouldn't I?
1: Goodbye, Jean-Luc. I'm going to miss you. You had such potential. But then again, all good things must come to an end.
2: Is this a happy ending or a sad ending?
3: 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That's enough.
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0: I'll be back in your ears on Tuesday night at 10 p.m. with Crazy Tuesday Nights Uncensored. All right, let's finish with Guns N' Roses from Appetite for Destruction from 1987. This is Anything Goes. I'm cutting it with this one a bit, isn't I?

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give a ride to that great Jade Greenwald. Let's start again. We've arrived at that wonderful Jazz Grooves place. And I've confused myself tonight, or this evening. Just been to a wonderful gig at Fleece Jazz only yesterday. Didn't get back till late. I got a few tracks to play off there. Usual thanks to Tommy for a marvellous show. And hopefully a promise of some lovely music this evening or today. Have to be careful because it goes out twice. You'll be pleased to know this is live today. Which means Doug, my listener, will be ready to send me a text. Something or other, right, Spade? Anyway, there were two things. One was the wonderful gig last night, and secondly was the proper release of the excellent album from Muriel Grossman. Which harks back to the days of swing and Count Basie. So we got a bit of that as well. And that's how we're going to start.

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1: Staying in the groove. Here we are with Cannonball Adderley. Just heard Lee Konitz with Elvin Jones from 1961. And here's Cannonball from 1960. From the album Them Dirty Blues.

And it's back to Muriel Grossman again, from MG and the Echoes of Swing. Lester Leaps In.

Monty Alexander now. People make the world go round.

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1: Yeah, that was Monty Alexander there from Harlem Kingston Express, 2011. And here we are with the first of our tracks from John Lloyd. One that he played last night. It's called Shelter.

I was very surprised to discover that Dave, my colleague at Police Jazz, had never come across AST. So here we are from Gagarin's point of view as the album. And the track's called In the Face of Day.

that one day. Staying with Scandinavia, from the album called Earth Stills. From Tor Johansson. This is called Earth Stills 4. With Andy Shepherd on tenor.

couldn't resist this. Sorry, I just thought it fitted. More EST. Title track this time, from Gagarin's point of view.

the bass player, Shri. With Tor Vrumberg. It's called New Day.

Brzezinska and Tony Covey there with Blank Slate. And now here we are with Boogie Wesseltoft. You might say,

That piano introduction reminded me a lot of this, which is John Lohr on his own, or with his own band this time, Over the Rainbow.

This always reminds me of my dear friend Dennis, sadly passed some years now. I remember listening to this with him, and we both loved it.

Tipping us back from the brink. Back to reality with Muriel Grossman. From the album MG and the Echoes of Swing. I can't give you anything but love.

thanks for listening as ever. It's been a bit of a mix today. Some chill out and some of the opposite. Don't forget to stay tuned for Trevor's Mod Life Crisis. If it's Thursday, if it's next Tuesday, then you got Pre-Love Chica, both excellent shows. See you next week.

What's he doing? Having heard this track a lot of times recently on a Dutch TV series we've been watching, I thought it would make a good transition into Trevor's program. Here we go.

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And a very good evening. Welcome to another It's a Mod Life Crisis, starting this evening's show with two huge tunes from the Small Faces. A very good reason why we're starting this evening's show off with that. If you listened in last week, you'll know that I spent this weekend just gone down at the Retro Fest down in, well, in Berkshire, Newbury down there. And yes, Friday night, the Small Fakers absolutely rocked it. So two of the tunes that they played actually Friday night, reminiscing for me playing this evening, It's a Mod Life Crisis.

1966, Grow Your Own, and following that, Almost Grown, both by The Small Faces. It's not very often you can actually say that a cover band kind of dedicates its life to actually being the real thing, but anyone who's seen The Small Fakers will know the energy and performance they put into being The Small Faces show is always worth turning up for. It's worth the price of the ticket just to see The Small Fakers. Yeah, Friday night in the Ricky Tick tent. Awesome stuff, great guys. Great to hear those two particular tunes. Yes, there's loads of other more well-known Small Faces tunes that they could have done. Well, they did do. They had a massive long show. But two of them are instrumental. I say instrumental-esque. There is a little bit of vocal by Stevie Marriott on that second tune. So that's what we're doing this evening, really looking back at what I was up to at the weekend, going down to Newbury to the Retrofest in the Ricky Tick tent. And two of the reasons why I went down there, Small Fakers and The Signatures, and also The Record Dealers. Yes, if you regularly listen to the show, you'll know that I am a vinyl hound. I do like purchasing my vinyl. There's always two guys down there that just bring racks and racks and racks of old R&B flavours, old mod-tastic tunes. And yeah, as I went down on me Todd, I did spend a fair amount of the weekend just working my way through these record boxes. And I found some gems, and yes, I did spend far too much money, and I've cleaned them and brought some of those tunes into the studio for your listening pleasure. So expect some snap, crackle and bop. Expect some of the records to probably not play all the way through, and actually a bit of a static and all the rest of it, because most of them are original, kind of, well, 1966, 1967. I think my earliest, newest record I'm playing this evening is 1973, so yeah, it's probably all going to go wrong. But I do hope you're locked in for the next 2 hours of It's a Mod Life Crisis here on Ipswich Community Radio 105.7. So, leaving two tunes from 1966 this side of the pond, we're heading 1967 the other side of the pond.

on Crackly Atlantic Records, Wilson Pickett, Land of a Thousand Dancers. I do hope you like the Midnight Hour, because, well, the next two tunes are linked into this tune.

Which brings me on to my next record, which was a purchase over the weekend on 7-inch vinyl at the Retro Festival. Now, the record is on the ATCO label, A-T-C-O. Now, back in my day, if you live near Stowmarket, you'll think of ATCO as actually a lawnmower firm. But no, ATCO Records. It was actually devised as an outlet for productions for One Atlantic Records. The co-founder, Herb Apperson, who returned to the company from military service, kind of got ATCO really underway in 1950s, 1960s style. The label was intended as a home for acts that did not fit the format of the main Atlantic brand, so says Wikipedia, which was releasing blues, jazz, rhythm and blues, and soul. The planned label name was Atlas, but it was changed to ATCO, A-T-C-O, when it was discovered there was already an Atlas Records. Yeah, you can't do that really, can you? The ATCO name is an abbreviation of Atlantic Cooperation. Of course it is, A-T-C-O, Atlantic Corporation. ATCO also provided distribution for other labels, RSO, Vault, Ireland, Modern, Ruthless, Hansa, and Rolling Stones Records. For most of its history, ATCO is known for its pop and rock, but during its early years, it was the jazz albums. I'm sure that Jerry's got a few ATCO albums, actually. King Curtis, Herb Geller, Roland Hanna, Helen Mirrell. Yeah, loads, really. The ATCO sort of rock era began with Bobby Darin and the Coasters, but in the early 60s, releasing some pretty big names. 1964, ATCO released a single in the US by the Beatles, Ain't She Sweet. John Lennon singing on one side, and the other side, Nobody's Child. And the lead singer, a certain Tony Sheridan, singing with the Beatles over in Hamburg back in those 1960 days. So there was the kind of the fifth Beatle, the Tony Sheridan, was actually added in, really, because he was one of the, well, singing along one of the Beatles' mates over there in Hamburg. What I like about Tony Sheridan, born 21st of May 1940, from Norwich City. That's a fine city, just be up the road from Ipswich Town. Anthony Esmond Sheridan McGinty, I think, was his full name. But he's gone on the record as one of the only guys who's not a Beatle to actually have the honour of singing a lead vocal on a record that went to press as the Beatles. More about ATCO later on, but I do have an ATCO single lined up. It's an EP, and I'm going to play two tracks off it back to back. Little Mac and the Boss Sounds is the first tune, and the second tune is Anne Mason avec Little Mac and the Boss Sounds. Well, if a record label has got the word avec, I mean, my GCSE French back in my school days, avec means with. So this telling me that this record must have been released for the French audience. And in fact, where it says side one and side two normally on a 7-inch single, this one actually says face one. So is that how the French actually sort of list up their 7-inch singles? I'll stop burbling on and actually play this record. The first record is, well, it's a bit of a repeat, really. You're going to hear the Midnight Hour instrumental version. And then following that, if all is well, was planning wells, you're going to hear this kind of other singer, a female singer, singing her version of the Midnight Hour as well. Sounds very much the same. Little Mac and the Big Boss Sound.

I'd never heard of Little Mac and the Boss Sounds on the Atco label until, well, I went down to the Retro Fest. So enter Anne Mason, Avec, Little Mac and the Boss Sounds.

Two tunes I believe are well worthy of being played on this evening's It's a Mod Life Crisis. Billy Little Mac, real name McDougal, I believe, was a blind Hammond organ player from North Carolina, hence the ATCO label over there in the States. It must be getting released in France with those words of Avec and Face One. Allegedly, it was well known in the Northern Soul scene. I'd never heard that before, but found it, played it, picked it up, and just loved it.

classic Sam and Dave for your listening pleasure this evening. And there's another good reason why I'm playing the next one.

two classics from Sam and Dave. So what would be the reasons why I'm actually playing Soul Man this evening on It's a Mod Life Crisis? Two reasons. One, I caught up with Gino Washington before his Sunday night performance down at the Retro Festival last week. Absolutely great to have a chat with you, Gino. Is it enigmatic as ever? You are showing your age, dare I say it, but yeah, you really rock it when you get on stage. Chatting away, I'm an Ipswich boy, yes, born and raised. And Gino spent a lot of his time in the USAF at Bentwaters, and immediately I actually said, it's good to catch up with you if I'm from Ipswich. He went, Bentwaters, RAF Bentwaters, and he just oozed. You could just see the smile on his face. He absolutely loved his youth back in the day, actually, at Bentwaters. Now, he must be in his 80s now, but yeah, still brings a good, soulful voice to the stage. And, of course, the Ram Jam Band with him, actually, not the original Ram Jam Band, guys, really great musicians. Just keep the music going, kept the dance floor going. So that's reason number one. I actually played that tune because Gino sung it on Sunday night. But number two, it has got a really good lyric in it. The lyric is, I was educated at Woodstock. Okay, Woodstock. Well, unbelievably, 15th to the 17th of August, 1969. So this very, very week, Woodstock was happening 1969 over there at Bethel Farm, New York. The old milk farm, if you've seen all the films relating to it. Really could do a whole show on, yes, on the very first massive festival. It really kind of changed the way that America looked at festivals. Oh, great stuff. Educated at Woodstock. Yes, 1969. Now here comes the anomaly. Because Sam and Dave actually wrote that song, I'm a Soul Man, 1967 they recorded it. So how were they actually singing, I was educated at Woodstock in 1967, when the Woodstock Festival didn't happen till 1969? Were they the first time travellers? Or was Woodstock back in the day a bit of a slang name actually for a rural school? I think it might be the latter, but I can invent something up that Sam and Dave were the original time travellers to actually say they were educated at Woodstock at a song 2 years before Woodstock actually came about. Three in a row from these Sounder guys. I was talking later about the why wasn't this record banned?

controversial lyrics. I've got to have brown sugar. You need brown sugar. Do you know the authorities knew in the middle 60s what that referred to? The next one, I apologise, is a bit of a crackly one. Also on the Atlantic label. Classic track from the Marques.

looking at the yellow Atlantic label going round and round on the old Technics. The Marques, might be the Marques, Marques, Philly Dog. And holding in my hand the last record I actually played, Sam and Dave, with a red Atlantic middle. Yes, there's more red Atlantic records out there. I'm reading The Soul Sister, Brown Sugar, written by Hayes stroke Porter. Sam and Dave, produced by Hayes and Porter. So written and produced 1968. I'm so pleased it kind of, yes, it is a little bit crackly, and I apologise if it's coming through a little bit snap, crackle and pop. But yeah, that record is, well, it's nearly as old as me, really. Just so pleased it can actually play all the way through. And the next record also, yeah, it's probably, it dates me. And it's another tune on the Atco record label, another record I picked up from the Retro Festival, Spending My Money Wisely. I do hope you, well, enjoy the atmospheric snaps and crackles that come with the next tune.

on the Sax label, Time Is Tight. Booger, booger. Oh, quality stuff. Love it to death. So this weekend coming up, we have the On The Hoof Scooter Rally up at Great Yarmouth. Looking forward to actually getting together with Jock and Monkey. And yes, we'll have a rather a laugh, I believe. And I do wonder how many times the next tune from Booker T and the MGs will be played. It is a scooter thing after all. We do love a bit of Quadrophenia. And we do love the fact that this was a hit in the UK because of Quadrophenia. No other reason.

as it does before the weekend. You always just have to play Louie Louie the Kingsman after Green Onions. It's a Quadrophenia thing. Now, over in the States, the FBI were banning Louie Louie because they believed that the lyrics were kind of worshipping the devil and actually saying really rude things, where I can't understand a word they're saying, but it didn't seem that bad. And at the same kind of era, we are talking about Sam and Dave singing Soul Sister Brown Sugar, promoting the use and want of brown sugar, which, in case you didn't know, is actually a slang name for heroin, of which many of the artists were actually on that rubbish at the time. So two tunes kind of getting, well, one that should have got banned and didn't, and then one that was banned, and I can't see any reason why. But bringing it to the next record, which is on the Atco label. I have mentioned the Atco label quite a bit, and this is a record that I purchased at the Retro Festival from In This Fair. I don't know if the guy was actually selling it knew of its rarity, being a record collector myself. I knew of the folklore regarding a certain song, and there it was in front of me. I might have paid too much for it, but I had to have that record as part of my collection and be able to bring it into the ICR studio to play it for this evening. So here is the story, and I googled it after I'd purchased the record, and yes, as appears on the internet, I was correct. In 1966, Atco, I'm quoting this off the old internet, so it must be true, 1966, Atco released Substitute by The Who. The song was issued through an arrangement with UK Polydor Records because there was a dispute with The Who at the time, was with their producer Shel Tamy, and the contract with the US Decca Records and UK Brunswick Records. It was all to do, and also I've also got the B-side to play as well. Anyhow, this would be the only Who recording to ever appear on Atco Records, along Pete Townsend and John Entwistle, who actually signed on to Atco as solo artists later on. And Roger Daltrey even later signed on as a US solo deal with Atlantic. Anyhow, I digress. The real reason is I know the original lyrics to Substitute, as played many a times as sung in the UK. But those guys over the other side of the pond made the Who Boys change the lyrics. This particular release differs from the UK release, so says the internet, with a different structure, edit. The break comes in after the first verse versus the second. However, a Substitute lyric, they had to change the lyric. We are talking mid-1960s America, where it is that kind of black and white relationship. It was just toxic over there in the States. It shouldn't have been, but it was. So the lyric that The Who had to change, instead of "I look all white, but my dad was black," they've changed the lyric to "I try walking forward, but my feet walk back." I knew of this record existence. I knew of the folklore behind it. I never thought that I would be lucky enough to actually see the Atco pressing, let alone pick it up, let alone actually buy it, with the changed lyrics that the Who had to actually change in order to get it played over in the States in those middle 1960 years. Definitely first for ICR, this one. Watch out for those lyrics.

tried going forwards. What a classic change of lyric The Who were made to do. So there are very happy little happy boy, actually a happy little bunny, to actually own that 7-inch piece of history on the Atco label. So over in the States, that was their version. In fact, there was so much controversy with that particular tune, actually, with Substitute. The B-side was Circles, that was later retitled Instant Party. However, some of the actual tunes of Substitute, when you flip over onto the B-side, it was actually the Graham Bond Orchestra actually doing Waltz for a Pig. And it was labelled up as The Who Orchestra. And, very unprofessional now, I'm now going to have to lean back. I'm now going to flip over the 7-inch single. You can tell it's vinyl, can't you? Because if it was MP3, the MP3 would just carry on playing next. I'm now going to flip over that tune and actually play Waltz for a Pig, which is supposed to be The Who, but it ain't. We know it's Graham Bond. So you're going to have to talk amongst yourselves for probably about 3 seconds while I spin round and turn the record over. Daily Morning.

Waltz for a Pig, entitled The Who, but we all know it was Graham Bond Quartet. The flip sides to the American version of The Who's Substitute. So, do you think I could find a rarer record than that at the Retro Festival? Well, I think I might have done, and I'll tell you the story behind it. Another rare record is actually getting played on the ICR turnstiles, the wheels of steel, the Technics are spinning what I believe is a very, very rare early record. Let me tell you the story about Georgie Fame and the Blue Flames. Again, I was aware of this story, and looking at my other record I actually have of Georgie Flame and the Blue Flames, it is one of the later pressings, and I now know I have owned one of the original originals. So, on the actual Columbia actual record label DB7428, now there's even a number to make sure you've got the right one, with the B-side being Preach and Teach, released December the 4th, 1964 in the UK. Now, they were some original demo records that were entitled Yeah Yeah Yeah, spelt Y-E-A-H Y-E-H Y-E-H, and these eventually led to some countries, Denmark, Germany, Netherlands, Switzerland and South Africa, releasing the single using the words Yeah Yeah Yeah, spelt Y-E-A-H Y-E-H. Man, I'm getting old Geordie. Y-E-A-H Y-E-H Y-E-H. And in Greece, actually just using the title Yeah Yeah, as in Y-E-A-H and Y-E-H, dropping the A, shall we say. However, in the UK, there were some initial issues which were incorrectly titled up as Yeah Yeah, Y-E-A-H, Y-E-A-H. I now own a record that is actually entitled Yeah Yeah. If you do own a 7-inch piece of plastic by Georgie Fame and the Blue Flames, go and get it out of your cupboard, go and find it, go in the record box, go in the loft, go whatever. And like me, you're probably going to see it is titled Yeah Yeah, Y-E-H, Y-E-H, without the A. Because I've got three versions within my collections, actually, and they're all spelt exactly the same. But I now have a new version that is spelt Y-E-A-H, Y-E-A-H. This record, this version, rose to the top of the UK charts January 1965, when it actually hit the, and it knocked the Beatles' 5-week hold on the number one spot with I Feel Fine. A month later, it appeared on the US Billboard Pop Singles charts to peak at number 21. Even in Canada, it was released in February. Awesome stuff. It actually made its way. Slight variations on the tunes around the world. The saxophone solo by Peter Coe was edited out for the US single release. So luckily we do have a UK version, even though it's spelt Yeah Yeah with two A's.

two records from Georgie Fame, Getaway. Happens to appear as the flip side to Yeah Yeah, spelled Y-H-Y-H. And before that, the Yeah with Yeah. have to emphasise the extra A. You may not be impressed, but as a record collector and actual person that knows his music, I knew the story, and I was just so pleased to suddenly, looking through a box, to suddenly see this, well, this little bit of history just pop out in front of me. What made it even better, it sits in an original Columbia sleeve. So looking at that, not that I'm looking at now, if there was a, you know, this is a wrong story to actually show on a radio, really, because you can't see it, but there's a red record sleeve in front of me with the words Columbia written across. Original 1964 styley, and it says Columbia EMI, the greatest recording organization in the world. Well, I'm not so sure about that, but there we go, that's the advert. And there's two sides to this. I'm just loving this record, actually, the little sleeve it came into. So why did I throw away all my original sleeves on a lot of my old vinyl? But here we are on the original Columbia label. It says, points to remember, give EMI record tokens, 6 shillings to 50 shillings, exchangeable for all leading makes of records. For latest information on the pops, read the record mail. To take good care of this record, check your stylus regularly and use Emitex cleaning material. This record must be played at 45 revs per minute. EMI Records, Hayes, Middlesex, England. I'm looking at the record in 1964. And then I flip over this piece of paper that holds together this piece of beauty from 1964. And there is an advert, I will say now, that other hair dryers are available. It says, in half the time, you can wash your hair and go out when dry your hair with a Morphe Richards hairdryer. Because the Morphe Richards hairdryer blows extra warmth when you're in a hurry, blows cool when you're not. New, the Morphe Richards Hair Salon Pack makes your hair drier, work even faster. The special hood makes the air go round and round, while the dinky stand leaves your hand free to make up, do nails, play records, or just play cat's cradle. 1964 style. Be ready to go in half the time, all night, any night of the week, with a Morphe Richards hairdryer. £3, 17 shillings and 6D. And the new hair salon pack, £2, 9 shillings and 6D. It gets better. There's a competition that's actually listed. Every month, a chance to win a Marconi phone stereogram worth £55. Consolation prizes of microphone, band spread, tuning transistor radios or portable record players at your choice. Anyone can enter. Now, this is the classic. I really want to enter this, but sadly they have put a date on. It says on this record sleeve, anyone can enter. Sketch the hairstyle of your choice, male or female, on a piece of plain paper. Add your name and address and send it to Morphe Richards Hairstyling Competition, box number 363, Robert Adams Street, London, W1. Entries were judged on the 30th of each month. My word, they were giving away every month. They were giving away a hairdryer. Entries were judged on the 30th of each month by a panel of experts. Results will be announced in the New Musical Express in the second week of the following month. Competition closes on the 31st of March 1966. Damn, I've just missed the competition to win a hairdryer by 60 years. The judge's decision is final and no correspondence can be entered into. Wow, Columbia record label, you rock. You've got the best information on a single record sleeve ever. I was actually looking through. I've actually got a Bits and Pieces by the Dave Clark 5, and it's got exactly the same record label and exactly the same advert. I'm sure that the other people are in other stores, other hair dryers. Do even Morphe Richards make hair dryers? No, I don't even go there. So I apologise for burbling on, but that tickled me when I read that. An advert that appears on a record sleeve. Time for a couple of tunes from the Ramsey Lewis Trio. Hearing a lot of good organ this evening.

the Ramsey Lewis Trio on the Chess label. Accusing it on the Chess label. Chicago bass, started 1947 by the Chess brothers Leonard and Phil. They were nightclub and bar owners on the black south side of the city of Chicago. The reason the Chess label was called Aristocat, but changed to Chess 2 years later, 1949.

Jam with the Chess Record label supporting geniuses like Ramsey Lewis. These two tracks I'm playing from Ramsey Lewis are taken from his Greatest Tides album. The Ramsey Lewis album. Well, way back when.

draining every last drop out of Dobie Gray's In Crowds. Awesome version from Ramsey Lewis, Ramsey Lewis Trio. Just wish you could actually be in that crowd appreciating the tunes.

in 2026, we throw around the word legend. Ramsey Lewis really is a legend. Legendary pianist.

Two records from Junior Walker and the All-Stars, 1965. Now, normally I can't play those records back-to-back because they are an A and B side 7-inch single. But the good news is, because of the record collection purchased at the Retro Fest down at Newbury over the weekend, I now have two 1965 original copies of Junior Walker and the All-Stars. So I can actually play Shotgun and Following It Up without having to lean back and pick up the record and switch it over and actually put the needle on the record and turn it around. Oh dear, I don't know how the kids are ever going to understand what I'm burbling on about playing an all 7-inch vinyl show with original classics for your listening pleasure this evening. Now, the next thing I already mentioned about Woodstock earlier on, and I had to actually Google, because I think in all these bands that could have actually played Woodstock back in those days, so I had to Google on my phone, did the Byrds, B-Y-R-D-S, did they play at the 1969 Woodstock Festival? No. Allegedly, according to the old internet, they declined the invitation. Organisers invited the band to perform, but they turned it down. They were too tired from touring. The band members were exhausted from heavy touring at that time. They underestimated the event. They thought it was just another ordinary, low-paying concert in a field rather than an historic event. Ironically, though, former Byrds member David Crosby did perform at Woodstock as he was part of the supergroup Crosby, Stills, Nash and Young. The trivia just flows. Well, it is the anniversary this weekend, 15th to 17th of August, of Woodstock. And, yeah, well, I don't know why I'm saying it, but the Byrds weren't there. There were plenty of Byrds, as in the female variety, actually showing their wares to in their true hippie style. But the B-Y-R-D-S Byrds, a bit of a supergroup at the time, did not perform. But they did make some cracking records.

So over in the States, they had the Byrd, spelt B-Y-R-D-S. But of course, over in the UK, we had the Yardbirds, which is quite ironic because Yardbird in like a, is, well, the yard in American slang is, of course, the back garden. And there's also the Yardbirds has also got a bit of a slang reputation for being, well, the chickens actually live in the back gardens. So why would a British supergroup call themselves the Yardbirds? Eric Clapton, guitarist between 1963 and 1965. Jeff Beck, guitarist 65 to 66. Jimmy Page, 66 to 68 of the Yardbirds. And thankfully, I have brought two lovely pieces of 7-inch vinyl into the studio to play for your listening to pleasure on this evening's It's a Mod Life Crisis from Ipswich Community Radio 105.7 FM. Classified as one of the big mod bands of those 1960 years.

the birds with the Y, All I Really Want to Do, as written by Dylan. It's got to be Bob, isn't it? For Your Love by the Yardbirds, spelled B-I-R-D-S, no wine birds, on the Columbia record label. And the record you're currently hearing, Over, Under, Sideways, Down, is also on Columbia. And it amused me, it's also sitting in an original Columbia wrapper, the original sleeve, which, yeah, once again, is selling the Morphe Richards hairdryer. Oh, my word. I mean, really sort of sold out today. I'll have to go home and buy a Morphe Richards hairdryer. Three of the records actually got lined up to actually play all have the same record label sleeve. Right, let's change it around. Let's do something completely different now. Let's play a record that is well known by another big supergroup, but is sung by a female artiste. You may not have heard her sing this version before. Can Aretha Franklin really pull off a Rolling Stones cover?

sharing my life story on the over the airwaves. But yeah, whilst I was at the old Retrofest, I did spend a pretty penny on 7-inch singles. Now, all my Rolling Stone singles I'd kind of thrown away. How dare I? But thankfully, there was a whole Decca box for sale, so I just managed to pick up most of my original Rolling Stone records all over again. Yes, I paid far more, too much money really, but just need to have them back in my life. 1964 original pressing on the Decca record label. A Little Red Rooster. I am the

For all you trivia hounds out there, the I can't get no satisfaction. Aretha Franklin, a 1967 record on Atlantic. It was Chain of Fools that was the A-side.

Two records in the Decca label, 1964. Nice orange paper label as well. That tin orange reminds me of the Rhythm Bandits. Roy Little and Lenny. Probably two of the greatest sort of duo artists to ever live and breathe in Suffolk. Rest in peace, Lenny. Sadly taken far, far too early. Loved your version of All Over Now. And the change of lyrics as well.

Well, I hope you enjoyed my choice of music for this evening's It's a Mod Life Crisis. Here it comes. 1966 of the Stones. The flip side to As Tears Go By, in case you were wondering.

one from 64 and then one from 1966 from the Rolling Stones. We're probably going to get some old mods texting the show going, "You're playing too much rocker music tonight." I'm only kidding. Looking at my watch, I can't believe I've got less than 10 minutes to go before 9 o'clock. Oh my word, got so many tunes I still want to play with that 60s theme. Ipswich Town are back in the Premiership. Yay! I don't know for how many seasons. And we've got some really different players coming along. I've got no idea what songs we're going to sing. We can't sing Burns Will Tear You Apart. We can't even sing Connor Chaplin Baby because they've gone to Leicester. However, on the trip to the Premiership, I'm going back to Crystal Palace, going down for the away day. Got me tickets in September. And rather annoyingly, they play this song every time they score. And in fact, they actually play it at the start as well. I was quite sort of quite surprised. It's probably one of the a ground that you can't call Crystal Palace because it's nothing like Crystal. It's nothing like Palace down at Selhurst Park. However, yes, it's hopefully going to be a good game of footy in a few weeks' time. And I'm only playing the record because I found another record with a Columbia record sleeve with Points to Remember, EMI record tokens, and how to buy a Morphe Richards hairdryer or to win the Marconi phone stereogram with the booby prize of the Marconi phone band spread tuning transistor radio or portable record players. Oh, how you rolled in the 1960s.

8:05, well known for their Glad All Over, but the Bits and Pieces tune as well. So this evening's show has been quite sort of male orientated. So many male artists singing. We've got 5 minutes. I better kind of sort of bring back some femality, some female voices from the 1960s. And can't be any more modtastic than the lovely Lulu. 1964, she had Shout with Lulu and the Lovers, number 7 in the UK charts. Her follow-up hit, well, it wasn't a hit, Can't Hear You No More, 1964, flopped. Here Comes the Night reached number 50 in the UK. I'll Come Running Over was a hit in Canada, but not in the UK. Satisfied, also the follow-up single, flopped in the UK. And then 1965 came along, Leave a Little Love, reaching number 8 in the charts. On the Decca record label, I found it next, tucked in with the Rolling Stones. So I thought, you know, I've got to buy some Lulu. I've got to add some 7-inch Lulu to my record box.

Because where does this 2 hours go on a Thursday evening from Ipswich Community Radio 105.7 FM? Someone knew somewhere someday. 1975 record from Lulu ending this evening's original 1960s all vinyl show. You could tell it was all vinyl by the snap, crackle and pops. I'm going to get mugged when I leave the studio because I've got a few grand's worth of records under my arm.

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1: Okay, microphone's on now.
2: Welcome to Chat and Tunes on a Thursday. My name's John, and opposite me, I have...
0: David.
2: And we have no Paul, because Paul is not working 9 to 5. He's watching aeroplanes.
0: In Clacton.
2: I don't know what time that goes until 10 p.m. Yeah, need to turn this quite far down, Dave. Keep going. There you go. About there. Roughly there, yeah. You happy with that?
0: Yep.
2: Do you think you can touch the mixer and speak at the same time?
0: I'll try.
2: Multitask a little bit. So yeah, he's in Clacton watching the air show. So he's not here tonight. We may get, though, possibly random dialing.
0: Yeah, maybe.
2: Risky. We're not sure.
0: Could be a bit loud and scratchy.
2: Yeah, he's down in Clacton. There might be some fireworks going on, so it could be rough. So we'll see. We'll play that by ear.
0: Like Dom Jolly.
2: Yeah, it could be. Well,
0: I'm on an air show.
2: I don't think anyone's going to hear him, because if there's all the racket going on, I don't think it's really going to matter. So here, just two of us. It's on a Thursday. It's a weird day today. A bit muggy.
0: It's extremely muggy. Humidity must be like 80 something.
2: It's way over 80 something. And it's a little bit wet. A little bit rainy here.
0: Prefer extreme heat or mugginess, because mugginess is not nice.
2: So which would you rather have?
0: I don't know. It's a tough...
2: You wouldn't rather have 30 degrees, there's no way.
0: Well,
2: you hate the heat, Dave.
0: I do. Well, I hate being muggy as well. It's just like you just...
2: Basically, I think you just hate
0: clammy.
2: Everything. But it's all right, though, isn't it, today? I mean, you're sat in your house, it's fine.
0: Yeah.
2: Outside, it's not great.
0: Mm.
2: But in your house, you're all right.
0: Yes.
2: Speaking of being in your house, but you've not been in your house, you've been out and about. What have you been doing, Dave? What have you been up to? Tell me.
0: Brief trip back to Nottingham. See the family.
2: How was that?
0: That was really good. And whilst I was there, I did a park run.
2: Oh, yeah, the Nottingham park run.
0: A tourist park run.
2: And that's the first time you've done that one?
0: Yeah, so I've done park run before when I've gone home, but I did one that you had to drive to.
2: Yeah, I think you said you hated it.
0: I always like to walk to park run, so there's a new one. It's just been opened, set up.
2: Oh, so it's fresh.
0: It's fresh, and it's called the Victoria Embankment Park Run.
2: Excellent.
0: And I think I did number 22.
2: So really fresh.
0: It was a really fresh one. So it's good. It's running along the embankment of the River Trent.
2: Excellent.
0: Just near the forest ground and the cricket ground, just near Trent Bridge.
2: I'm going to say excellent again.
0: Yeah, it's good.
2: Did you enjoy it?
0: I did. It's all up... Whereas the Kesgrave Park run I do every week is on kind of... on grass, kind of rough ground, or, you know, softy ground.
2: Well, yeah.
0: The Knott's one, Victoria Embankment's on tarmac.
2: Yeah.
0: It's up and down paths, so it's like, getting used to that.
2: Yeah. Well, that's not just like if you just go for a run out your door, yeah?
0: Yeah.
2: Like, on pavement.
0: So I was going faster, because you always go faster on tarmac.
2: You absolutely do.
0: I could feel it on my knees, thinking, I'm not used to this, kind of slightly jarring
2: impact. You have a little bit more of a thump.
0: You get used to it, but yeah. So I think I prefer soft going ground, even though you go slower.
2: Yeah. Oh, well, it's up to you.
0: Yeah.
2: You're right. But you did all right, though?
0: Yeah.
2: Sub 30?
0: I got a 30 minutes 25 seconds. It's a lot faster than my typical Kesgrave times. But
2: don't forget, we were aiming for consistent sub 30s by the end of this year.
0: We were.
2: You know, it's August.
0: Struggling to get...
2: How are you feeling with this?
0: Well, I'm now doing kind of midweek 10Ks, very, very slow.
2: That's all right.
0: To improve endurance. I'm hoping I can get sub 30 this year. As we move into autumn, you won't have the oppressive
2: the heat or
0: hot weather.
2: Yeah, with you.
0: You'll be in that Goldilocks zone when it's like cool but not too cold.
2: Okay.
0: And I might storm it.
2: Yeah.
0: Coming to the 2801 or something. Possibly.
2: I'm going to say that's probably unlikely, unless you're willing to spend the beans, as we keep constantly talking about. You've got to put the effort in, Dave.
0: Yeah.
2: If you put it all on the line, you'd be able to. You'd make it easy.
0: Yeah.
2: But you always hold it back.
0: Yeah.
2: You always hold it back. What about your 10K then? You did a 10K yesterday.
0: Yeah, I did 10K yesterday. Obviously, I just got back from Nottingham. A bit tired, but I did it. It took me an hour and a half.
2: I don't know. Is that good or bad? It sounds long.
0: My target time is less than an hour in the event.
2: Okay.
0: So that's how much slow it is.
2: Yeah, yeah, but you weren't doing it at a race pace though, were you?
0: No, I'm deliberately doing this thing called Zone 2, where you're deliberately keeping your heart rate down and going really slow, and it improves endurance, apparently.
2: Okay, all right.
0: Anyway, technical detail.
2: Yeah, but it was all right though, yeah?
0: Yes, yeah, I'm getting used to it. Climbing. I never thought I'd be saying, oh, you're quite used to 10Ks. It used to be an unachievable.
2: Well.
0: Unobtainium.
2: It's not, everything's unobtainium until you start. You know, and I think that's
0: the moral.
2: A lesson for life for anything. It's like everything, you look at it and go, never I'll do that until you start. It's all baby steps.
0: Start at the bottom of the mountain.
2: Absolutely, 100%. So obviously you've done running and you've done running.
0: Running.
2: What about when you were in, did anything in Nottingham that wasn't running?
0: Bits and pieces.
2: Oh, okay.
0: Go to cafes and walking and stuff. That's good.
2: Cake, shopping.
0: Buying loads stuff. Of jobs around the house.
2: Well, yeah.
0: I mean, great long list. Oh, Dave, can you do this?
2: Well.
0: Can you fix that? Which I enjoy doing.
2: I was going to say, you're the man that likes fixing things. So, yeah. You know, it's like
0: good.
2: Saved up for you.
0: Yeah.
2: But happy. Very good.
0: By yourself.
2: So the weekend just gone, we did take the drive down to IKEA at Lakeside.
0: Yeah.
2: So it's down the A12, around the M25 a little bit, and then you're basically there.
0: That's thorough, isn't it?
2: Yeah.
0: I've been there once. Oh, God.
2: Go on.
0: Literally, probably 25 years ago, to buy a lot of the furniture in my lounge was from IKEA.
2: Do you reckon it was more than that? 2001, you reckon? Or the 90s?
0: Actually, I still had my Fiesta.
2: Okay.
0: The first car I had when I was in Ipswich.
2: Right, so I don't know when you got the Golf.
0: 97.
2: Right, so yeah.
0: Just
2: so
0: before then.
2: Mid-90s. Yeah, so it's not 25 years.
0: 30 years.
2: 30 years. 3 decades, though. Mm. So it's still there.
0: It was good. I bought so much stuff.
2: So there's some of it still here. The thing that you got your records in, yeah? That was an IKEA thing, maybe?
0: No, there's all these little tables.
2: So it's still there. It's still massive. We did it in two shifts because they've got the thing where you walk around all the little rooms and you get to like see what's in the rooms. And then we stopped for lunch and then went around the actual bit where you pick things up. But yeah, we were there for hours. You know, we took Jackie's mum. It was all right, actually.
0: Yeah.
2: We came back with ideas because we're trying to do some bedrooms. Dexter's room is, we need to sort out the wardrobes in there. And Rufus's room, we've got to really do.
0: Came with the ideas.
2: Yeah, because you need to physically see the thing, don't you?
0: Yes.
2: Do you know what I mean? Because you can look at it in the book and you can look at it on the internet. But until you physically see the thing, you're like, don't know if
0: I want. Sometimes I'm like, oh, that's tiny.
2: Yeah, exactly. So it was all that. But we came away with loads of little.
0: Did you have the meatballs?
2: Did have the meatballs.
0: Nice.
2: They were very good. Everyone had the meatballs. Jackie had the vegan meatballs.
0: Oh.
2: Plant-based. What did she say? They're plant-based meatballs, but the gravy's not vegan.
0: Probably vegetarian.
2: Yeah, vegetarian, yes. Vegan, no.
0: Okay.
2: So I'm assuming I had dairy now or something. Yeah, but she had those. And everyone had them. Very good.
0: Good.
2: Good times. And then we came back from there. I'll tell you what we did get. It was really cool. Jackie spotted this thing, which is a, what do they call them? Where the thing spins around on the table. Lazy
0: a carousel?
2: The carousel-y type thing. It's for your fridge. So on our top shelf of our fridge, it's quite high. There's things that go to the back of it, and you never get them. But they're all in this little carousel thing now. You spin it all around. It's pretty good. All that. It was a reasonable trip.
0: Good.
2: Reasonable trip.
0: Good, good.
2: Right. I think we will have our first song.
0: So let me see if I can make the controls work. make it so.
2: Make it so, yeah. Are you ready, Dave?
0: Yeah.

0: and here's some news with Chat and Cheese.
1: And
0: there we go.
1: We're into the news. And obviously, at the opener to our show was Dolly Parton, 95, because tragically, we heard that she passed away. I think it was literally yesterday.
0: It was day before? Yesterday or the day before.
1: Yeah, so
0: I think it was day before, actually. Yeah.
1: Day before. So 80 years old, apparently a short battle with cancer. Mm-hmm. So poor Dolly has left us. Did you say you had?
0: Yeah, prolific artist. Apparently 100 million record sales, 3,000 songs. She's a songwriter and a song singer.
1: 3,000 songs, what?
0: You know, that she's written.
1: She wrote 3,000
0: songs? 3,000 songs, yeah, according to this thing I read.
1: Was that Wikipedia?
0: Yeah, the general oracle that's out there.
1: All right.
0: Yeah, and obviously she's done lots, well, I say obviously, she's really good. She's done lots of charitable work. Philanthropy?
1: Yeah, she was well involved in all that.
0: A lot around literacy and things like that.
1: Yeah.
0: Because she came from a background of abject poverty.
1: Yeah, good on her.
0: One of, I think, 12 or 14 children. And yeah, she really, really good stuff.
1: Yeah, I think she was overall a good egg. And
0: I'm thinking, because I particularly like country music, but there's a few songs that we all know, like Jolene.
1: Yeah.
0: And I Will Always Love You,
1: that one,
0: which she wrote and sung originally, but which was used in the film Bodyguard by Whitney Houston.
1: Yeah,
0: and she famous. Had a huge hit with it.
1: Yeah, she did have a big hit with it. And but Dolly got all the obviously the writing.
0: Yeah, writing credits.
1: Yeah, writing money.
0: 9 to 5, she wrote.
1: Yeah.
0: Which was also a movie that she was in.
1: Yeah,
0: I quite like that movie.
1: No, I mean, Jackie tried to watch 9 to 5.
0: Really? She didn't like it?
1: I'd turn it off.
0: Really?
1: It's awful.
0: It's just jokey.
1: Yeah, funny. But whatever it was, it didn't gel with us even slightly. And it was like, this is just annoying. And I had to switch it off.
0: I think it takes a while to get going.
1: Yeah.
0: But, okay.
1: Yeah, I didn't enjoy it. Obviously, fantastic song.
0: Yep.
1: But.
0: And Islands in the Stream with Kenny Rogers, who is another well-known song, which is actually written by the Bee Gees and obviously sung by Dolly and Kenny.
1: Yeah. So we've lost Dolly, and we've lost actors as well.
0: We have.
1: Who have done a lot of voice work, though. So, you know, we've lost Tim Curry. I think his was announced with that today. I might have been a bit today. You're looking at the book, Dave.
0: Yesterday or today.
1: Something written down.
0: Like you say, there's been a few, sadly.
1: And so, Tim Curry, famous for, most people will know him from Rocky Horror Picture Show, plays the main guy.
0: Yeah.
1: And I know him from the Stephen King adaptation of It from the 80s, the two-parter. So he was the first one to play Pennywise, the scary clown.
0: Oh, right, that really was quite scary.
1: Yeah, he was, He was very, very good in that. He was very good in that because he's had a lot of parts where he's kind of comic relief and voice work. So he's done loads of cartoons as voice work. But yeah, he was fantastic in it and obviously very good in Rocky Horror Picture Show, which I don't think I've seen this century, in all honesty. But,
0: 1975 movie?
1: Yeah.
0: Before that, it was a musical.
1: Yeah.
0: Stage show. But very good.
1: And we also lost Peter Cullen. I think that was announced literally today. Who, again, lots and lots of voice work. Most famously for Optimus Prime in the original 1980s cartoons, and as well as all the new movies, he was Optimus Prime with Shia LaBeouf and Megan Fox and all those ones. We saw
0: the Transformers.
1: Transformers at the cinema.
0: Couldn't say which one we saw, but we saw one.
1: It was the first one, the first of the remakey ones.
0: Oh.
1: Which you probably don't remember this at all, but the first half an hour, we were sat there going, do you know what? This is actually pretty good. This is not a bad film. And then it got silly. And we're like, a bit disappointing now. Too silly. But Pete Cullen.
0: And Predator voice?
1: Yeah.
0: Predator clicks.
1: Well, he says uncredited, but he did the I can't do the clicks. You certainly can't do the clicks.
0: Yeah. Paul can do them, but it's not you.
1: He can do them. I can't do it. It's all very guttural, very throaty. Yeah.
0: And apparently he was in Knight Rider.
1: Yeah.
0: He did the voice of the bad car called K-A-R-R. An evil car, and he apparently did the voice or the sounds for that.
1: Not, oh, okay.
0: 1982,
1: K-A-R-R.
0: Yeah, as opposed to Kit, which is the good car.
1: A good car. He voiced a bad car.
0: Yeah.
1: Okay. We'll go with that.
0: So there we go. That's Peter Cullen.
1: Sadly.
0: Any more news?
1: I can't really see the board, Dave.
0: You can't see the board.
1: I'm obscured by... what's this thing called?
0: A microphone stand
1: and a laptop.
0: And a laptop.
1: It's right in front of you, Dave, so how about you just read it?
0: So there's another running-related piece of news.
1: Oh, I love running. It's my favourite topic.
0: There's been some running events. I think it was a half marathon in Buenos Aires. And somebody during that event broke the world record for half marathon. Did it in, I can't remember the exact time, about 56 minutes.
1: You can't remember the exact time. You've not even got it written down.
0: No.
1: Oh. You're astounded by it and you don't even know.
0: Astounded by it, yeah. Oh, sorry, I've got it here. 56 minutes and 51 seconds.
1: Yeah, which is ridiculous.
0: There's a guy called Yomif Kajelka, I think.
1: Yeah. Pronunciation's
0: wrong, but
1: that's less than an hour.
0: Yeah.
1: To do 13 miles.
0: Faster than I can do 10K. And a half marathon's twice that.
1: Yeah.
0: I think it's faster than I can cycle.
1: It is.
0: Think about how long does it take me to cycle 13 miles? I do about 12 miles an hour.
1: You do about 12 miles an hour. Unless
0: I actually put some effort in.
1: Well,
0: which I don't do.
1: Which you don't do. So,
0: I mean, can you imagine? It's faster than I can cycle.
1: I find that, I mean.
0: And it's running 13 miles.
1: Yeah. But see, this is the thing. When the 2-hour marathon went, they're running faster than you can cycle because they're running more than 13 miles an hour.
0: It's extremes, isn't it?
1: I mean, these
0: elite
1: again,
0: top flight
1: elite athletes
0: ultra lazy.
1: Well, you're not ultra lazy. You just don't like putting more effort in than you want to.
0: Yeah,
1: you always hold something back. But yeah, I mean, it's astonishing that they can get around it that quick. It is just like literally ridiculous. I mean.

0: how much you've put, you wrote on the board, Dave. Everything's running related.
1: Well, it's just yeah, mate, I'm getting a bit obsessed with running, I guess.
0: Yeah, maybe.
1: But in China, they're having this kind of, I don't know what you call it, a robots festival.
0: Robot
1: Olympics.
0: Robot Olympics, where they're getting robots to do human activities. Yeah, sporting activities. So go on.
1: Yeah, so one of the events was 100 metres. There's always robots running 100 metres. Cool. But apparently they were running it faster than Usain Bolt. They're beating Usain Bolt's world record. That's how fast they are. And you think, ah, right, okay.
0: I mean, that doesn't... I'm not hugely surprised by it. It's
1: a mechanical thing.
0: It's just a thing. You know, it's like saying...
1: Like a motor.
0: Yeah. Do you know what I mean? Can a moped go faster than a cyclist? Yeah, of course it can.
1: But they're not quite as good as a human because they can't stop.
0: No. So they're just belting it and then they crash into a wall.
1: They crash into a rubber mat.
0: Yeah. And they
1: can't stop gracefully.
0: They will get better at that.
1: I guess, yeah.
0: But there was a comedy video that came out from there. I think that came out today, which was the robot weightlifting, where there's a robot lifting up. It's only 15 kilos, but lifting it up.
1: It's two lots of 15,
0: I guess. No, 15 in total.
1: Oh, okay. So, okay.
0: And then putting it up in the air, but then losing balance and falling over and then breaking.
1: So the robot had to be carried away on a stretcher.
0: Yeah, it was done.
1: It was broken.
0: So yeah, not too scared about the robot that can't even lift 15 kilos. That was not very impressive. But
1: they are obviously, like you say, getting better and better.
0: Yeah. So I mean, every year there'll be something better in there, but this year, bits of it are funny. So so we're all right with it.
1: Yeah.
0: They're not chasing us down yet.
1: Good. And the next news is it's raining. Most people will know that.
0: Okay, carry on.
1: I might have missed it, but did we get any rain today? Any torrentials?
0: Tell you what.
1: Because it was threatening to rain a lot, and then I must have missed it.
0: It rained this morning. In Martlesham it did anyway.
1: Okay.
0: So I got to work, I looked at the weather and it said it was going to rain, so I left really early. I was in Martlesham at 8 a.m.
1: Okay.
0: So sat in the office, and then about 9:30... I reckon there was a fire drill or a fire alarm, but so we're assuming it's a fire alarm because they don't do drills when it's potentially going to be wet. So assuming the alarm got triggered by building work or whatever. So everyone came pouring out of the main lab block and it started to proper rain.
1: Oh dear.
0: Oh dear indeed. So they got wet. Whoever was working today in the main lab block got wet. Yeah.
1: And stood outside.
0: But it did proper rain.
1: Proper rain, okay.
0: So it's rained this evening a bit.
1: Yeah.
0: A little bit. Not a torrential downpour, because you were saying it was going to, there was going to be like flash flooding over Ipswich.
1: It was showing, Met Office radar showing red stuff.
0: Yeah, but I think
1: little red thing over Ipswich.
0: We've had this discussion about the Met Office radar.
1: And then it didn't happen.
0: Yeah, as in, because you always go, the Met Office is the most accurate. I don't think it is.
1: Yeah.
0: Disagree. So it didn't happen. So there was no flash flooding.
1: So it's rainy, but also muggy.
0: Yes, it is muggy. But I tell you what, when I went home last week, we did a pre-record, didn't we? In here, yeah. and it tipped it down while we were sat here.
1: Yes.
0: When I was riding home, there was a huge puddle on the road that leads onto Foxhall Road, just at the end, like massive, great big lake of a puddle. I had to go on the pavement to go around it.
1: Wow.
0: Yeah, proper big. So that was a little mini flash flood, but not seeing anything that...
1: Flash puddle.
0: Yeah, flash puddle, but not seeing anything this week, sadly.
1: Feel as though we're going to get some torrentials. Coming forward?
0: We're coming into, you know, as we come into...
1: rainy season.
0: Yeah, autumn, you know, weather, Dave. I know you're always surprised by when weather happens.
1: No, but I mean... Not just rain, but absolute torrentials.
0: Okay. Yeah. Well, if that happens, it happens.
1: Anyway.
0: Anything else on the news, Dave?
1: Just want to play the jingle. You're listening to Chat and Tunes on ICR FM. The halfway point.
0: Is it? So anything else on the news or not?
1: That's it. That's the news.
0: Right. This song coming up is going to be related to Peter Cullen. So this is from the 1980... I think it's 86. Transformers movie.

0: Good song.
1: Fading out there. That's a Dare, Stan Bush.
0: Yeah, it's 80s.
1: It's a bit
0: 80s buzz to it.
1: It's incredibly 80s.
0: And the last bit sounds like it's on a loop.
1: Well, yeah, you know, songs do that.
0: That's good.
1: I'm just going to warn you that the song you've picked, Dave, is 5.5 minutes long. So
0: excellent.
1: We'll see how much that sounds the same as it goes through.
0: Excellent.
1: Right. Where's your local news jingle?
0: So, local news. So,
2: and here's the news local with Chat and Tunes.
0: Here's local news.
1: Local news. What have we got? We have... Yeah, Penzance Road. The potholes on Penzance Road have been sprayed yellow.
0: Yeah, it's Penzance Road, Kesgrave. Has got huge potholes on it.
1: Well,
0: which were flagged at the beginning of the year.
1: They're not huge.
0: No, well,
1: there's a lot of them.
0: There's a lot of cracks.
1: There's a lot of cracks and they're ickly and they're annoying.
0: There is one in the middle.
1: I've got a big one because there was previously a couple of massive ones.
0: To be fair, a fair few have been repaired. And these are the last ones that are kind of near.
1: So that's going to be repaired from Tuesday the 1st.
0: Yes.
1: Super local news. There we go.
0: So that's good news.
1: And what else is happening on Tuesday the 1st, Dave?
0: Tuesday the 1st? Oh, I don't know.
1: Yeah, you do.
0: Oh, yes. So the next edition of Muntjac and Magpie.
1: Excellent.
0: I'll be doing my magpie music.
1: And it's
0: Tuesday, 6 p.m.
1: Wet listeners' appetites, Dave. What are you going to be doing?
0: Planning to do some more Radiohead themed music. Interleaved with other related similar songs.
1: Yeah, I just called it Radiohead and Friends.
0: Yeah.
1: So you're going to be doing that Tuesday, Radiohead and Friends Part 2.
0: Part 2, yeah.
1: Because Part 1 already done, yeah.
0: Part 1's done.
1: Excellent.
0: Did Part 2. I'm checking Magpie. I'm Magpie.
1: So staying, obviously, we're doing local news, so we're staying local. Your local chippy, the Ocean Fish Plaza, whatever it's called, down next to Little Tesco's.
0: Yeah.
1: The people who are on that have won an award as like, you know.
0: It's really good.
1: But you've still never been.
0: I know, I always kind of go past it.
1: Do you know, like, what you need to do?
0: I need to go there, and it's Friday tomorrow, so I need to go tomorrow.
1: Go tomorrow, Dave.
0: Test it out.
1: You can sit in, you don't need to bring your food back here.
0: No, it's so true.
1: Just go there, get a fish supper, and have it.
0: Fish lunch, probably.
1: Whatever it is. Whatever it is, go do it.
0: It's the ocean fish platter.
1: Yeah, and then you can review it next week and say how good it is.
0: There's always massive queues, which is a good sign.
1: That's always a good sign. Busy chippies are nice chippies. We had chip. Where did we have chippy tea? We had chippy tea on Saturday.
0: And this from your chippy?
1: From my chippy, yeah. Obviously, because it's just
0: curry sauce?
1: No curry sauce.
0: What? A bit mushy peas.
1: No, I don't like peas. So no, I'm a
0: salt vinegar.
1: I'm a salt vinegar traditionalist.
0: Okay.
1: Yeah. Ruth's had a burger.
0: Didn't even have fish.
1: No.
0: Okay.
1: He doesn't mind fish, but he doesn't love
0: fish
1: it.
0: Fish with crispy batter?
1: Yeah, he doesn't really like the batter. He likes the fish.
0: Really?
1: But he doesn't like the batter that much.
0: Okay.
1: My little local, which I can't even remember what it's called. It changed names. It's got a funny name.
0: Arundel fish?
1: It's definitely not called Arundel fish. It used to be called Fresh Fry. I think they called it
0: Small Fry.
1: Better Fry. I think that's what they called it.
0: Okay.
1: I can't remember exactly. So it changed hands anyway. It's good chippy. So yeah, you need to go and get yourself a fish lunch. And assess whether it is worthy of an award or not.
0: I will do.
1: Good. What else have we got on there? I can't read what my own writing. I think
0: Power Wash.
1: Oh, yeah, yeah.
0: It's one of yours.
1: Yeah, yeah, there. So
0: sounds like a peeve coming up.
1: It wasn't really a peeve. So this was in the news or reported on, you know, local Ipswich news outlets. The council started to pressure wash part of the pavement in town.
0: Oh, yes.
1: Right, started. And then people were like, oh, hang on a minute. There's a hose pipe ban. What's going on? How come you're allowed to do that?
0: The council's a hose pipe.
1: Well,
0: it's on a hose, isn't it? The thing
1: it needs doing, but you are wasting water in a drought by making the pavement a bit more nicer. So I was conflicted about this because it's like, well, the pavement is disgusting it looks
0: true.
1: A lot better now you've done it, but we're in a drought. Where do you stand on it, Dave?
0: Probably wait until there's water.
1: So you're in the stop.
0: Wait until the you know.
1: So don't do it. You're in the don't do it camp.
0: 9 or 10 months of the year when there isn't a hose pipe ban, hopefully.
1: Yeah, that's what I'm saying. So, but you're in the don't do
0: it. Yeah.
1: Yeah. So,
0: that's an example as well.
1: Spring. So here's the thing. They started, and then obviously people must have had a moan, and then they stopped.
0: No.
1: So I've not been in town for a while, but there's apparently a very nice, clean little stretch. But the whole thing obviously isn't done. They just have cleaned a bit.
0: Done a bit.
1: They've done a bit. So I think that's probably the right thing.
0: Yes.
1: I think.
0: Yeah.
1: I think I'm happy with that.
0: Yeah.
1: Yeah. So that's that line there. And then the other thing is around what happened literally yesterday with there was some travelling community moved into Bartlesham.
0: All right.
1: Because as I was riding into work yesterday, there was caravans and rubbish all over the floor in Martlesham. And they were near the Bookies and a little bit of Aldi.
0: Oh, right.
1: Near
0: the footbridge.
1: Yeah. And Martlesham Leisure, they had Martlesham Leisure, had to fully close. They had like 4 caravans in the car park.
0: Oh, right, okay.
1: All sorts going on. And so there was mild uproar with certain businesses not opening. I think Play Today didn't open.
0: Can't open your business.
1: Yeah, no, it's all a bit weird. But then they were all gone by about 2 o'clock. So then it was just a one night.
0: Oh, the traveller's gone.
1: Yeah. So they moved in, did their thing, and then they moved on real quick.
0: Right, okay.
1: So yeah, that was a bit of Martlesham excitement. It wasn't, yeah.
0: Okay. So, interesting.
1: Interesting-ish.
0: Yeah.
1: I mean, but it's definitely local news.
0: Local news from local people.
1: Yes. And I think that we're out of local news unless you've got anything else.
0: That's it, I think.
1: Right, let's do your song, Dave.
0: My song?
1: Can I introduce it?
0: So I'm going to talk about it afterwards. But this is Gary Newman, Our Friends Electric.

0: There we go.
1: Thank you, Dave.
0: That was Gary Numan.
1: I think everyone knows it's Gary Numan.
0: And my favourite songs from his catalogue.
1: He's taken down far, far more.
0: Far, far, far more?
1: Far, far, far more. Dave, going to talk over it. Press the jingle, Dave.
0: Well, I've got some... So, that song...
1: Yeah? Are you going to tell me some facts about the song?
0: There's some mini facts.
1: Yeah, so press the jingle.
0: Mini facts. Well, it's not really mini facts.
2: A fact is a fact. That's a fact. Here's some facts with Chat and Tunes.
1: There you go.
0: So that's Are Friends Electric? Rhetorical question by Gary Numan. Apparently, it envisages a London 30 years in the future. So it's 30 years in the future from 1980.
1: So what's that then? 2010.
0: 2010. And okay. It's a future where robots are calling at your door, offering you services. And apparently, it was influenced by the Philip K. Dick novels, including Blade Runner. Interesting.
1: So
0: it predates the movie.
1: And what is that book called, though? Because it isn't called Blade Runner.
0: It's called Dreams, Robots Dream of Sheep or something?
1: Almost. Do Androids Dream of Electric Sheep?
0: Yeah.
1: Okay.
0: So this is before Blade Runner movie came out that he wrote this song, which I thought, that's interesting.
1: Yeah, based on a book. Yeah.
0: Based on a book.
1: Okay.
0: The reason...
1: It didn't come true though, did it?
0: No. And there's a couple of links.
1: Go on then, Dave.
0: Tenuous. So yeah, very cool. Tenuous is, Are Friends Electric? I'm thinking electric is like lightning.
1: Yeah.
0: Which we're getting now because of the rain and thunderstorms. So Are Friends Electric Lightning?
1: What? That doesn't even make sense. Do it again.
0: Well, lightning is electric, isn't it? Ultimately, it's an electrical phenomenon.
1: Yes.
0: And Are Friends Electric. So it's the same word, electric.
1: So what is the link?
0: Electric.
1: So all right, okay. No, horrific.
0: Nope, okay. And the second link is...
1: Please be better than that.
0: People have recently got their school exam results. GCSEs.
1: Yeah.
0: And this song just reminds me of revising for exams and school exams because it was about that time. For me, a bit of nostalgia.
1: Okay.
0: So two very thin gossamer thin linkages. Links.
1: Did you ever put on the...
0: The tumbleweed jingle.
1: Did you get it on there yet?
0: Not there yet.
1: It
0: needs to be there, doesn't it?
1: It needs to be there because...
0: Seem to need it a lot.
1: Yeah, that is... The first one doesn't even make sense.
0: Oh, electric lightning,
1: electric anything. It's like electric light bulb, electric anything, every single thing in this room that's plugged in, electric iPad.
0: But in the news has been the weather and the thunderstorms.
1: Oh my god! Right, move on. Do some proper facts, Dave.
0: So proper facts. I've got a mini fact.
1: Do it.
0: Fact is a fact again.
2: A fact is a fact, and that's a fact. Here's some facts with Chat and Tunes.
1: Yeah, go on.
0: So,
1: astound me.
0: We've just been reporting on the sad death of Dolly Parton. One of the songs she did was 9 to 5, which is used in the movie 9 to 5.
1: Mm-hmm.
0: Okay. Now, you probably knew this. Also, there's a song called 9 to 5 written by Sheena Easton.
1: Mm-hmm.
0: A year later. And the songs always get mixed up, and they are two completely different songs.
1: Okay.
0: And to actually distinguish them, the Sheena Easton song is called 9 to 5 brackets or Morning Train.
1: Okay.
0: And it was a super, it's one of her...
1: I don't know the song.
0: Sheena Easton's biggest hit. Because she, do you know her history?
1: No.
0: She won a talent competition, one on BBC.
1: Oh, okay. She was like an X Factor winner.
0: This was before X Factor, yeah.
1: Yeah, right, yeah, cool.
0: And many of the other artists that won, kind of faded away. That's probably been unkind, but Sheena Easton became a mega successful pop star.
1: Yeah, they don't all make it. No? Well, some of them do.
0: Because it's a very difficult business.
1: Okay.
0: So that's 9 to 5. And so that's two songs, same name.
1: All right, okay. So
0: within a year of each other.
1: With you. Yeah.
0: Mini fact.
1: Yeah. I thought you were going to give us some facts about Dolly Parton, but you didn't.
0: No.
1: Give us Sheena Easton instead. That's all right.
0: Well, Sheena Easton and Dolly, both doing this 9 to 5. Yeah. Both songs mega hits. In fact, both songs possibly their greatest hits each, or one of their greatest hits.
1: Yeah, we'll go with that. I couldn't tell you.
0: And we were talking about the film.
1: We did, yeah. Did we were talking about that on air?
0: I can't remember. We won't repeat ourselves.
1: Well, we might do. I don't know, because I can't remember if it was broadcast or when the song was playing. But yeah, I think it was broadcast. I said me and Jackie didn't get on with the film.
0: I would say it's kind of cheesy, popcorn film, but it's funny enough.
1: Yeah, I think I had this this point about I just don't have time for poor cinema.
0: I just can't do it. Aliens.
1: Well, I've got two films to talk about, actually.
0: Oh, right, good. Okay. Good.
1: Speaking of not great cinema, The Wild Robot, which Paul took his kids to at the cinema. His main complaint about going to the cinema was they went to Cineworld and they had half an hour of trailers. His kids were bored before the film even came on.
0: Half an hour.
1: And then I think he said there was quite a lot of, you know, he did say that they talk about death a lot in the film, which they kind of do. But it's, you know, without any spoilers, it's about a robot who wakes up on this planet and, you know, ends up, you know, learning how to live with animals and stuff. We watched it. Me, Jackie and Rufus watched it the other day. And, it started quite strong and then it gets quite silly.
0: Silly?
1: Yeah.
0: Okay.
1: And there's lots of pieces of, if this was made in the 1980s, there'd be way more death in that movie than there actually is. So it's quite silly and it's okay. It's full of
0: messages.
1: 6 out of 10 at best.
0: You got messages in it, moral messages, and you can't quite work out.
1: It's silly. I mean, the messages are, it's a children's film. It's not layered in that sense. You're not struggling for meaning. It's quite obvious. But quite a bit mawkish, you know. It tries to get tears out of you.
0: Yeah. Okay.
1: Yeah.
0: I mean, some movies have two layers, don't they? Like an adult layer.
1: Well, yeah, but I mean, there is obviously that all children's films have that now. It's like the two layer thing, but it's not like layered as in it's deep, so to speak.
0: Okay, so you recommend?
1: Difficult recommendation. I would recommend it to you, but it's not a Dave movie.
0: So it's not a kind of sci-fi.
1: It's a kids film.
0: It's a kids film. It's not got, okay.
1: It's a kids film. The only one of these that I would recommend to you is WALL-E.
0: Yeah, I've seen WALL-E, and that's good.
1: That's very good.
0: Is that a kids film?
1: Yeah, 100%. Is this a kids film? Yes, 100%. Is it as good as WALL-E? Not even close.
0: Okay.
1: Not even close. So no. Do not recommend. The other film I watched is a Maxine with 3 X's. It's a. It's the last in a there's a trilogy of films related to this character, and this is the final one, and that one is okay as well, not great. There's things that I can't sound the radio in relation to it, but it's the third one. But so there's three of them. The first one's pretty good. The second one's pretty good. This one's a bit of a letdown.
0: What's the overall genre? Is it crime?
1: It's 1980s slasher horror-ish things.
0: Mm.
1: Yes. I say, because you were going to watch the one that I watched the other week, which was the one with the actor in, whose name I can't remember. Just hold, bear with me one sec.
0: Bear with me.
1: Speak No Evil.
0: Yes, it's on my list.
1: It's on your list, yeah. You've written it down. You mull it over. You won't watch it.
0: Well, I keep watching 1980s sitcoms at the moment.
1: Yeah.
0: So I've now finished one batch.
1: You're doing all your comfort watching. That is not a comfort watch.
0: Okay.
1: That is not a comfort watch. You also said, Dave, that you're going to go and watch Odyssey at the IMAX.
0: Yeah, I didn't, did I?
1: No. You still can.
0: So it ended on the 24th?
1: No, I think it's still there.
0: Still there?
1: I think it is. Because they only show the movies on Cineworld, they only go forward by 1 week. So I think it is still there.
0: Okay.
1: So you could still go to that.
0: Good.
1: You're not going to go. You're not going to go.
0: Fish and chips instead.
1: Yeah. You know, you can do more than one thing in a day.
0: I know.
1: It's a challenge. It's a never-ending challenge. Have you got anything planned for this weekend while we talk about it, apart from Parkrun? I'm guessing you're going to go to Parkrun.
0: Yeah, more Parkrun.
1: Mm-hmm.
0: Yeah.
1: Anything else?
0: I think I've got some repairs. One repair.
1: Oh, what, from the repair?
0: No, hub? It's that kind of, I've got a CD player. for my CR to look at.
1: What? Not that one was in the cupboard?
0: Yeah, the one that was down there.
1: Oh, right, okay. You are going to look at it.
0: CD, DJ,
1: yeah, I know, well aware of what it is.
0: Yeah, I thought, well, I'll just have a look at it.
1: I mean...
0: Because what happens is I'll put things to one side for ages.
1: We know that.
0: Because it's in a buffer. It's waiting its turn in the queue. And then I look at it, I think, oh, could have fixed that in 5 minutes.
1: Yes, we're well aware of this situation.
0: I don't do the triage properly.
1: No.
0: It sits there for months and it's like one screw loose.
1: Yeah, we know. We're all aware.
0: Well, I'm going to have a look at that and then donate it back.
1: Okay, cool. Me and Jackie, we're going to be at Fat Boy Slim at...
0: Really?
1: Colchester Castle, yeah.
0: The actual guy?
1: Yeah.
0: The real one?
1: Well, not
0: Norman Cook?
1: Yeah, not a pretend one.
0: Not a tribute band, I think.
1: No, it's him.
0: Wow.
1: Yeah, so he's because Jackie went to... What's his name? The Red Light Spells Danger guy. Old black fella. What's his name? Billy Ocean.
0: Oh, Billy Ocean.
1: I spoke to Billy Ocean last week, and that's part of that. So it's at Colchester Castle. So we're going to go there, see Fat Boy Slim. It's a bunch of DJ stuff. Sure, it'll be all right. Might get wet.
0: It'll be really loud. Rave.
1: It's going to be dead loud. It's going to be ravey.
0: Ravey.
1: It's going to be wet. And it's going to be poncho. So for that, going to play out to Fat Boy Slim, Weapon of Choice. And then next week, hopefully, we'll be back to a full complement, 100% chat and change rather than 66%.
0: Good.
1: We'll see. Goodbye.
0: Goodbye.

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1: Welcome back to Calypso Kitchen. So I thought that today I would start out with some old school reggae tunes from like back in the 60s and 70s. And I'm not joined, I don't have a guest this afternoon, as I usually have Nick sat next to me, but he's on another mission this afternoon. So I'm going to just go ahead and play some tunes. I have a few announcements coming up for the bank holiday weekend and also into September. So do stay tuned, do stay on board with me as I continue to play some old school calypso, soca, reggae and lovers rock. I'm going to start out with this one as well this afternoon, and this is Nature Ellis with Anything and Anything.

on Ipswich Community Radio. So one of the announcements that I wanted to make, and this one goes out to the community, on Saturday the 29th, let me just make sure I get that right. Yeah, Saturday the 29th, and this is a very sensitive subject right here, but

different space and time and life. We truly do miss them. But, you know, there's always going to be a celebration that we can continue their legacy. And this one goes out to honour the beautiful Pam Davis. Now, this is going to be the second pre-loved fashion sale. And this fashion sale is going to be held in Pam's honour. It's going to be at the Hidden Garden at Puzzle Boutique in Ipswich. It's a free event, so, you know, you're more than welcome to go along, take a look at the... Actually, the idea is some of the clothing, Pam's wardrobe, is going to be on sale. And so, therefore, any of the proceeds from that will be donated to one of the charities that was close to Pam's heart. So this event, and I'll say it again, this is at the Hidden Garden, which is located at the Puzzle Boutique on Saturday, the 29th of August. Times run from, the opening time is from 10 o'clock until 3.

3 p.m. So you can go along, take a look at some of the clothing, the items that Pam probably wore. And you know, if you are a friend of Pam's, you would have known that she was very much into her fashion and styling as well. And the Hidden Garden is actually a cafe. So once you sort of browsed around the Puzzle Boutique, where the clothes will be, you can then, you know, take a few minutes for yourself, you know, have a few friends with you and enjoy a light refreshment at the Hidden Garden, which is a cafe. So, you know, it's got enough space there for you to enjoy the afternoon. If you want to go at 1 o'clock, have a light lunch and then take a look at the clothing. So this event, let me just give you the details again. This is on Saturday, the 29th of August, from 10 till 3 o'clock in the afternoon. One of the things that, you know, like I said, it is hard when we lose someone in the community, someone that we know, but we have to try to keep up their legacy. You know, keep the name alive, and especially when they've had such big achievements as well. You know, whether you're a sports person, whether you're into music, we were at an event this summer, and basically a lot of the musicians had very strong Ipswich connections, and or even were from Ipswich. So this is something that we, you know, we have to come together and support. So this event, it's called the Pre-Loved Fashion Show. It will be held at the Hidden Garden at Puzzle Boutique, and that's Ipswich. I'm just having a look to see if there's a postal address as well for those of you that are visiting. Yeah, so the Puzzle Boutique is on 15 St. Peter Street, Ipswich, Suffolk, and that's IP11XF. So like I said, it's a it is the bank holiday weekend. Take your time, go down there, maybe just see what's on offer. You might want to purchase something for your partner, your wife, your girlfriend, even for your mother as well, or sister, it could be her birthday. So, you know, let's try to keep Pam's name alive and support this event as much as we can. And I'm going to go into a little bit of old school Calypso now. So let's have a look. Let's give. Here we go. I'm going to give.

So I'm going to make a quick announcement because the time is creeping up on us very, very slowly. Sunday, the 30th of August, from 12 p.m. to 6 p.m. So this is a afternoon event, and this is one big multicultural festival. It's going to be held at Alexander Park, Ipswich, and that's IP41NY. It's free entry, so you don't have to worry about paying to get in, but I'm sure they'll truly appreciate people coming up to see what's going on. There will be live music, sports, plenty of food for you to choose from. There'll be lots of food vendors from around the world, or food choices from around the world. And that's the big multicultural festival. It's a free entry, remember, at Alexander Park, Ipswich, IP41NY. And the date is Sunday, the 30th of August, from 12 p.m. to 6 p.m. So, yeah, if you're looking for something to do on Sunday of the bank holiday weekend, this might be an event that you'd like to go to. Fingers crossed the weather will be good. So I'm going to take you down to a little bit of some soca tunes, and this is Dolly Dunn with Spellcheck.

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and welcome to the show. The show you're listening to this evening is called Unapologetically Spontaneous, the show make no apologies, have no dinner, fan, we'll go play. So far we've heard from Chef Faker, Over You, Ezra Collective, Loving Out of Space, two tracks by Moby, Ever Loving, and then the reprise version. Got a beneficent social club track called Vientellas.

song, a big song. And this one is a bomb from the Scotcha. Let it play.

ICR 105.7. So listening to is called Unapologetic Spontaneous. So far the last tracks we heard from Sean Paul, track called Wine Up, Santana, Put Your Lights On, Bob Marley, track called Waiting In Vain. We're now going to a track by Fat Freddy's Drop called Special Edition.

0: New York RCR. The show you're listening to is called Unapologetically Spontaneous. You can check the show every Thursday evening, 11 till 12. Those tracks we heard from PM Dawn, Set Adrift on Memory Bliss, Biffy Clyro, Flammable, Talking Heads track called Slippery People, and to Aswad, Don't Turn Around.
1: Watch it.

0: Hang on a minute, I've got some notes on the back of an envelope here. Here we go. 9 a.m. to 11 a.m. every Friday morning, you can listen to the Rest of the World show here on ICR FM. I'm David and I'll be playing you some top drawer offshore sounds. The Rest of the World show, the show that's much cooler than its presenter.
1: 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Ipswich Community Radio's popular pub quiz is back. 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
1: Oh my god, you're so loud.
0: And here's your hosts, John.
2: Hello.
0: Paul and guest host, Jackie.
3: Hello.
0: Don't swear, Jackie.
3: Okay.
0: We've brought Jackie on because Dave's not here today. He's away. So Jackie is normally our chief researcher.
3: I am.
0: You do a great job of that, I must say.
3: Thank you.
0: And you're here for the first time?
3: I am.
0: And the last time, maybe?
3: Probably.
2: Just first and last.
0: This is a pre-record, so if you do swear, we can go back and...
2: Well, I don't want to do any editing, so...
0: No, we don't want to do any editing.
2: Don't do any swearing.
0: It's not that much of a pre-record. It's currently 6 o'clock on the Monday. My headphone just gone funny.
2: Oh,
0: there you go. But we're pre-recording it a few hours ahead of time. Just so I can listen to the football. Ipswich game is on. Ipswich are playing Chelsea later.
2: I hear that when you listen to it, it's almost like you can see it.
0: It's almost like I can see it, yeah. Yeah, it's. I have it. I have a lot of speakers with the radio on, and it's really, I close my eyes, and it's very immersive.
2: Expansive.
0: It is expansive, but not expensive.
2: No, cheap.
0: Which is really good.
2: Is a critical point, really, isn't
0: it? Yeah. So this is the last show of the year.
2: Hooray, 2024 is done.
3: Happy to see the back of that one.
0: Yeah.
2: Stinky year.
0: Stinky year. Anything to look forward to in 2025, do we think? Stuff, isn't it, really? I mean...
2: Stuff and things.
0: We've got Trump, I'm thinking, to look forward to. I say look forward to. I think it could be entertaining at times.
2: I think
0: my prediction here is that Trump and Musk being two... sort of narcissists.
2: Symbiotic.
0: They're gonna go at each other at some point.
2: There's gonna be a double cross.
0: There's gonna be someone's gonna do something, and Trump's gonna have a word, and it's all gonna go smelly, and it's gonna be played out in public on Twitter.
3: I think they've already had a little bit of an upset this week, haven't they?
2: Have they had a spat?
0: I think Musk said something. He always been
3: about bringing
0: the
3: people
0: cosh.
3: In who are qualified and good at doing their jobs, and it was something that Trump in the past has always said he didn't really agree with, but he's had to kind of go back on himself because Musk has brought this. I sound as vague as I possibly can.
0: Yeah, I read something about, again, Twitter, there were some tweets, everyone was piling in on Musk saying, oh, well, actually, you're criticising people coming into the country, but you were one of those, he was an immigrant who was very lucky to have a father who owned an emerald mine and all this sort of stuff. And
2: yeah, but he's not very good at that kind of like shoe on the other foot type of assessment.
0: No.
2: But yeah, that'd be something to look forward to. What else? I don't know.
0: I'm hoping my hip's going to be fixed. I'm waiting on the 9th of Jan. I'm having my consultant appointment after my MRI, and I'm kind of hoping he's going to say I can fix it, or you don't need to fix it because it's fine, or something like that.
3: It's obviously not fine though if it hurts, does it?
0: Well, it does hurt a lot. Yes. So I kind of want him to say I can fix it, but I want him to be able to fix it without having to, you know, go under the knife.
3: With healing hands.
2: Well, without having a hole poked in you.
0: Yes, yeah, that would be nice. Yes, so that's what I'm kind of hoping for.
3: Okay.
0: So that could be a good start of the year, and then I could start, you know, doing some stuff. I might be running. I could do park runs again.
2: Well, I mean, easy tiger.
0: I know.
2: I mean, yeah, I think that'd be good if you can. There was something on the Ipswich Star about seven things to look forward to in 2025.
0: Okay,
2: what are they? Number one, Big Bro Bio Buns is going to open at Beach Street in Felixstowe.
0: Is it? Oh, Bao Buns.
2: Bao Buns.
0: Oh, right, okay.
2: Big Bro Bao Buns.
0: Oh, Big Bro Bao Buns.
2: BBBB.
0: BBBBBBBBBBBBBBBBBBBBBBBBBBBBBBBBBBBBBBBBBBBBBBBBBBBBBBBBBB. Okay.
2: You love a Bao Bun, don't you, darling?
3: I don't. Not as skinny as you are.
2: I love a Bao Bun.
0: I don't mind a Bao Bun. We've got some in the... we had some over at Christmas. You stick them in the microwave for like, you know, a minute or something, and they were very nice. Nice.
2: Number two, that's Slap and Pickle, which is a chain from London doing burgers, chicken burgers, wings and strips, loaded fries.
3: Oh, good. What,
0: here?
2: They're going to be in the Tower Street Food Hall.
0: Where's that?
2: Old Yates's.
0: Oh, yes. That's what we've got to look forward to, is that whole
2: that
0: establishment.
2: Has no date for opening just quite yet. It's meant to be open by now, but it's...
0: but that's going to have a load of
2: different
0: things in it. That could be mega.
2: Literally just around the corner from ICR Tower.
0: Okay, that's a good thing to look forward to. Yeah, definitely.
2: Number three, Moto Pizza. going
0: to
2: be...
0: It's all food. Are we always just saying that we're only looking forward to eat food?
2: We're at three things so far are food.
0: Right, okay, yeah, go on. This Moto is Pizza. Hello, Moto.
2: Essex-based bottomless pizza restaurant on 4th Street.
0: Well, so, a pizza without a bottom is just going to... All the cheese is going to fall through, isn't it?
2: Cheese and toppings on a plate.
3: Is that just a donut?
0: Yeah, it's a donut, yeah.
2: So they're going to do bottomless pizza, £18.50, as much pizza as you want to eat.
0: That could be special, actually, depending how good a pizza it is.
2: So it says
0: it's got spoons written all over it, but pizza form.
2: Yeah, Chelmsford and Colchester. So they must be doing.
0: So where's it going to be here?
2: 4th Street.
0: 4th Street. Remind me where that is again.
2: Dude, I'm terrible.
0: Isn't that near the docks? It's the one-way system, isn't it?
2: I'm going to show you a picture of it. Hopefully, you know where that might be. That's 4th Street.
0: It's like near that cobbled area, isn't it? Near St. Nicholas Street, that way.
2: Yeah, I mean, I get confused with... I know Kebab Street, St. Nicholas Street.
0: Kebab Street, yeah.
2: And that's about it.
0: Yeah, St. Peter Street, St. Nicholas Street, and that's on the bit where St. Martin the Newbies used to be.
2: Oh, is it there?
0: Yeah.
2: We'll go there.
0: Yeah, yeah.
2: So that's Winfrey Street. Oh, look, number four, bubble tea.
0: Oh.
2: So
0: bubble tea. What is this? We've talked about this before.
2: Bubble Tealicious, Colchester-based brand, going to open in Tackett Street. Don't ask where Tackett Street is.
0: Tackett Street. Here we go. So
3: that's
0: Tackett Street
3: one in town,
0: is.
2: It's definitely in town.
3: Near where the Sainsbury's used to be on the corner. Is Sainsbury's still on the corner down there?
0: No, Sainsbury's isn't there, is it? No, that's the shop that was then closed down, wasn't it? Wilkinson's.
3: Yeah, but that's now closed. I don't know.
2: I'm going to look this up in a second.
3: For people who live in Ipswich, we're not doing very well.
0: Well, I was going to say, we are Ipswich Community Radio. We don't know a single place in Ipswich.
2: Right, here,
0: well, we know
2: it,
0: the place,
2: it,
0: we just don't know
2: number,
0: the...
2: Number five.
0: Okay.
2: Tony
0: Street,
2: near the river?
0: Up at Allworth Street. Is that not near AXA Way, up that way?
2: Hang on.
0: Near Norwich Roadway.
2: Upper Allworth. I'm going to have a quick look.
0: Near the Spoons area, is it? Is it? Is it?
2: Upper Allworth Street.
0: Not even close.
2: Do you know Eagle Street?
0: No.
3: that's where the
0: Eagle is.
3: Fred Eagle is.
0: Yeah.
2: Hang on a minute. Upper Allworth Street is Kebab Street.
0: going up towards
2: the region. You know, opposite the region, if you go down, there's all those kebab shops.
0: Oh, it's that one.
2: That's Upper Allworth
0: Street. Oh, okay. All right, okay.
2: Ah, okay, it's there. It's going to be there. So that's going to be traditional, like pie, mash, liquor.
0: I've only ever had it once in London.
2: Jelly deals, all
0: and,
2: that.
0: It was all right. It was just a pie with mash. It was, and I remember the way they took the they scooped out the mash and then just like scraped it onto the side of your plate.
2: They do with a with like.
0: And
2: a
0: they was like, "Do you want any like gravy or whatever?" And I was expecting it to look like gravy, but it was green.
2: No, liquor's green.
0: Yeah, and I was like, I've changed my mind. But it tastes all right. Yeah, I wasn't like mad keen on it.
2: I said yes. I meant no. Number six. A new co-op. New co-op's going to open.
0: I like
2: on
0: co-op.
2: Woodbridge
0: Don't mind
2: Road.
0: Co-op. Yeah. Okay.
3: Get your divvy.
2: In the old Renault dealership. You know the hill.
0: Oh, with the roundabout.
2: Yeah, the tiny roundabout.
0: Yeah.
2: It's closer to
3: St. Margaret's. Are you on Woodbridge Road?
2: Woodbridge Road. Yeah.
0: Yeah. That one. Yeah. Wasn't that a Skoda garage?
2: Well, this one's they're going to some Renault place.
0: Oh, okay.
2: And then number seven, Loungers Bar, which is moving into this is we talked about this on the Ipswich Waterfront. You
0: know,
2: you know that derelict bit. They're going into that towards the
0: near the car park, near the pools.
2: Yeah.
0: Oh, okay, that could be good.
2: It could be good
0: in time for summer.
3: I can't say I'm looking forward to any of these things, particularly for 2025. If I'm honest,
0: not even pizza.
3: No,
2: or bao buns or pie mash.
3: No,
2: or the Tower Street Food Hall. You must be excited about that.
0: Yeah, that is actually pretty cool. Because there's going to be loads of different ones.
3: I wouldn't say I'm excited about it, but okay, boys, okay. I'll go with you on this
2: one. Darling, we're trying to be positive.
0: That's the best that Ipswich has got, unfortunately.
2: Okay. So this is 2025.
0: Yeah.
2: Bring it.
0: Mm-hmm. Yes, yeah.
2: Yeah, bring all that. So that's going to be what we're looking forward to in 2025.
0: Yeah, yeah. And Ipswich staying up would be good.
3: Yeah,
2: yeah. We'll do football in a
0: we'll
2: little bit.
0: We'll do football
2: while.
0: After
2: let's do a song.
0: After a song ski.
2: Let's do a song.
0: Yeah, yeah.

0: Welcome back. That was Blink 182 with All the Small Things.
1: Ah, do they live in Ipswich as well?
0: No, they don't. All the Small Things at Christmas. What were your All the Small Things what you had for Christmas? Or big things?
1: Standard pants.
2: Oh, yeah.
0: Oh, I had one set of pants.
1: I got a set of pants, which I
0: or a pair of pants, rather.
1: Wanted. I got socks by accident, but that worked out quite well. What else did I get?
0: I didn't get any socks. I feel a bit let
1: well, I really. Wasn't supposed to have the socks.
2: You had an awful t-shirt.
1: I bought myself a t-shirt. I'll show you later.
0: Okay. I got one as well that said, I'm here for the bread sauce.
2: Yeah. Not Coleman's. It has to be Schwartz.
0: No, it's Coleman's.
2: It's Schwartz every day.
0: Yeah. Frankie's mum made the mistake of bringing round like a ready-made one from Sainsbury's or something.
1: They're never good.
0: That you put in the microwave or something. And I would say, are you trying to offend me or something? I said, you can have it, but I'm not going anywhere near it.
1: No, it's rubbish.
0: Yeah.
1: Because we got a posh one, didn't we, one year from Marx's.
2: It was horrible.
1: It was horrible.
0: Yeah.
1: It's basically like porridge.
0: Yeah.
2: Bread sauce is
0: porridge.
2: Like,
0: yeah.
1: Yeah, but it was like porridge.
0: I just want the dirty, dusty stuff.
1: It didn't have any bread saucy flavour. But yeah, no, it was no good. It was no good. So yeah, pants, what else I get?
0: Chocolates. Okay. Ridiculous amounts of chocolates.
1: Got a reasonable amount of chocolate. Didn't get too much chocolate.
2: We weren't particularly inspiring this year for Christmas presents, were we?
1: Not overly.
2: What I wanted to get him, but I didn't dare get it for him because it involves taking a day off work.
0: Yeah.
2: So we've had a chat about it.
0: Oh.
2: And I will purchase it for him if he wants to do it.
0: See, I had a similar thing with Frankie. Like, I wanted to get something that she'd already told me she wants to get. And I was like, I don't know if I can, you know, get it right. And it's a lot of pressure. And I've said to her, we'll do it on her birthday, which is in February. We'll just have a day of it. And then she's like, oh, no, you're spoiling it now because you're saying, you know, it's all pre-prepared. And I'm like, yeah, but for something, you know, like that.
1: These things take logistics.
0: Yeah, exactly. I'm not going to get it. And you go, oh, it's all right, yeah. I guess.
1: She goes, I can't make that day.
0: Yeah.
2: If this thing had been on a Saturday, I'd have booked it straight away. But because he had to take a day off work for it, I didn't want to without speaking to him.
1: All gets
2: first.
1: A bit awkward at that point.
2: Yeah.
0: Are we allowed to know what it is?
2: It's learning how to make homemade macaroons. No, not macaroons.
1: Not a macaroon.
0: Not the little things.
2: Yeah,
1: a macaron. A macaron.
0: Hang on. Get the song on. A macaron. Macaron.
1: Do you know the song?
0: Macaron, macaron, macaron, run. Keep talking.
2: John's had a thing about wanting to learn to make them for years, and he bought the ingredients.
0: Why are they not macaroons?
2: No, they're macarons.
1: They're different.
2: They're macaroons.
0: The little things.
2: Yeah, they're macarons. Macaroons are more like a cake.
1: Like a coconut.
0: Yeah, I gotcha.
2: These are almond little things that they make all the time on Bake Off.
1: Make them on Bake Off a lot, yeah.
0: We had some. Someone had bought them, and they're quite nice.
2: Crispy on the outside and then soft on the inside. So yeah, so if he wants to do it, I will book it for him.
0: Check that one out. It's by El Shombo. I mean, it's not macaron. It's chacaron, but it will do, right?
2: It's not.
0: It sounds like macaron. It's chacaron. So get it in there.
1: El Shombo.
0: El Shombo. Go and have a look in your CD collection.
1: I'm just going to see if I can get it on YouTube. Do you want to get
0: another? Oh, okay. Yeah, that's allowed.
1: Oh yeah, yeah. Chacaron. There it is.
0: Here we go.
1: Should we plunk it on?
0: Yeah, plunk it on. Saying. Plunk it on.
1: All right, hang on. Here we go. Well, this is a... That's,
0: is this like a...
2: Yeah, they've already got a little bit of fun.
1: I'm going to say I've never heard this in my life.
0: Here we go. Well, just imagine he says macaron, okay?
1: I might turn it off.
2: Anyway, okay. And we'll go back to the subject.
0: He's making macarons.
2: What did you get for
1: macarons, yeah. And then what about yourself?
0: I've got the big thing. Was a day at Silverstone racing in an F1 car.
2: Nice.
0: Which is cool. I've done the F4 at Brands Hatch.
1: Yeah.
0: So I'm going big guns now for the F1.
1: What did we
0: not sure
1: do?
0: I'll be able to fit in the car, but
1: we've done one. I've done one. You got me one.
2: A long time ago.
1: Yeah, anyway, so I remember it because it was I was driving sporty Lotuses.
0: Oh.
1: But it was raining that day.
0: Oh, you don't want that.
1: Tipping it down. Oh, so we were all right. The F1 guys.
0: No, that's not good.
1: It was bad.
0: You're just going to be coming off every 5 minutes.
1: Well, they were going so slow.
0: Yeah, you can't really appreciate it then, can you?
1: No, they were going so slow, and obviously they were getting really wet because it was because
0: you've probably jinxed it now because that's probably going to happen. I think it's in March. That's wet, isn't it?
1: It's a risky biscuit. You don't know.
0: Yeah,
2: could also be sunny.
0: I mean, it could do, but
1: might be beautiful. 2025.
0: It's the experience. Yeah. So I got that. I got some pants. I got some Ipswich Town pants. I got a pair of nail clippers that were in the shape of a fish that I used for my fishing line because I always steal the Frankie's ones.
1: Right, gotcha.
0: I'm not going to use them for my nails.
2: Okay.
0: Frankie's got this thing about me clipping my nails with my fingers. I pull my nails with my fingers, right? She goes absolutely ballistic. Like, it's a fear of hers or something. Like, if she hears it. Yeah. So if I'm watching the telly and I'm just sitting there, because you know I've had a shower and everything, and I'm sitting there, yeah, that's right, it's exactly that. And I've got my foot up on my knee or something, and I might have it's a long one. I'll have a little pick at it. She goes, don't do that. And if I carry on, she goes ballistic. She'll throw things at me. She can't deal with it. And it's just the noise.
2: So I think I'm with Frankie on that one.
0: It's a bit like the scraping down the.
1: Yeah. Is it? She gets the ick.
0: Yes, it's down the chalkboard thing, I think.
2: Yeah.
0: And then she'll go, oh, why don't you do it in the bath? And I'm like, how are you supposed to do it? Oh, because your nails are softer. No, that's not the point. You want them to be hard so you can get a good purchase on them.
1: Yeah, there's no resistance because they bend.
0: Yeah, exactly. Ah, yeah. So I've got some of those.
1: I do mine with a pair of scissors.
0: Chocolates. Lots of chocolates. So much. Oh, man, I've eaten so much chocolate. It's just ridiculous. Look at it. I've put all the weight that I lost all year. I've put it all back on again.
1: You're looking a bit lumpy.
0: I know. Because there's just chocolates all over the house. Where if you go, every room you go to, there'll be a tin of chocolates. Oh, I don't mind if I do. And I don't think I've stopped eating for more than like 30 minutes in the whole day. I'm just constantly grazing on Pringles stuff.
1: Like high calorie.
0: Oh, yeah. It's just constant. And then there'll be a Christmas dinner. Three Christmas dinners we had.
1: Because you've got all Christmas your turkey.
0: Yeah. We had three Christmas dinners in a row, and you know, all the bread sauce that comes with that, and the stuffing, and.
1: So, what did you do on Christmas Day?
0: The in-laws came over, and we did the cooking. Yeah. Which is just, you know, quite stressful, isn't it? You know, running around and stuff like that.
1: Well, for us, it was the tedium of it. It was because you're in the kitchen for so long.
0: You are, yeah.
1: I was like, I was in the kitchen.
0: And it's steamy in there.
2: It spoils Christmas.
0: Do you think so? I think the Christmas dinner the next day is better because you're more relaxed.
2: Yeah.
0: It always tastes better.
1: Yeah.
2: We did lasagna on Boxing Day.
1: Yeah, you did lasagna.
2: So I did a veggie lasagna.
1: We had your mum round.
2: I prep a lot, don't I? I like a lot of prep done, so I'd prep.
0: Makes it a lot
2: like
0: easier, doesn't it? All the vegetables.
2: But you're still in the kitchen for hours.
0: Oh, you are, yeah. My mum used to get up in the morning. She used to do the giblets. That's one thing we don't do, because we do like a turkey crown now or whatever. My mum used to get like a 28-pound turkey. You know, it's hardly just like trying to squeeze it into the oven, you know. Mm-hmm. And then she used to do the giblets. And then you'd get the smell of the giblets at night. And that, for me, is the essence of the smell of Christmas. I haven't had that since I lived at home, and I'll never have it again. Oh, giblets cooking. And then she'll get up at like 4 in the morning to like do other stuff. I remember her just getting up at stupid o'clock.
2: Is that because you had like a 1 o'clock lunch or something?
0: Yeah. And there's, you know, a lot of us and it's crazy. Yeah. So she'd get up and start it at stupid o'clock. And I remember that. But now ours is, you know, pretty standard. Stick the oven on at 9 or whatever, or 10 or whatever like that.
2: I mean, we started cooking in the morning, and I think we finally stopped and we sort of looked at the time. It's 4 o'clock, wasn't it? And you're like,
1: we have been in the kitchen.
2: And then it's all about this meal all day.
0: It is. That's the afternoon. That is it. It's just for that.
2: I'm done.
0: And then you sit down and you watch like Wallace and Gromit or whatever, and then you just want to fall asleep.
1: Well, I did fall asleep.
0: Yeah. Standard.
1: I did. Yeah. I watched about half of it.
0: Yeah.
1: And then it was like...
0: The kids just want more presents. Have we got any more presents, Dad? No, you've opened all 100 of them. Kids get more presents now than ever, don't they?
2: Well, you're at younger that age. Children, we're not. We're now at the other side of that.
0: But I don't remember having as many presents. I definitely didn't have presents.
1: No, you don't, as you know, back in the 80s, 90s, definitely not.
0: There's so much more that they get now. You'd have like a big present, so that would be like a Scalextrics or a radio control car, and then you'd have two or three tree presents.
1: Yeah.
0: So the socks and the pants or something small, and that's it.
1: One big one, and then maybe...
0: No more than six presents, I would say.
2: I think it depends on how many aunts and uncles.
0: They'll get six per aunt and uncle, you know, it's just bonkers, you know.
2: They're generous aunts and uncles.
1: Do you work?
0: Spoil,
1: do you,
0: I say.
1: Do you work a budget? Do you like say, right, we'll spend this much on you, your we, kids, our kids?
0: We don't do that. So, yes, to a point. We don't do the kids, the nieces and nephews as much as we used to. Because no. The other brothers, they're like, oh, please don't do it because we don't want to do it. And it's like, oh, it makes it awkward. But I still got everyone sort of like joint presents. Like have a board game or something like that. But yeah, budget wise, they're all small presents. They're nothing like crazy expensive, you know, like a jigsaw or a search and find or something. There's a lot of them. Just lots of smaller presents.
2: We don't have that. We've got two nephews that we buy for, and our two boys now don't want or need anything, which is a privilege, really. I think. You know, they can't even reel off a list because basically
0: they've got everything.
2: They have. I mean, what Dexter wanted was absolutely massive and was a lot of money.
0: But what was it?
2: Some Milwaukee.
0: Oh, the old tools.
2: Yes.
1: Wait.
2: Right.
1: So it's not. So he's got a lot of the tools.
0: Yeah.
1: This is like it's called pack out. It's like a shopping cart.
0: Oh, it's like a Snap-on type thing.
1: Yeah, like a rugged shopping cart thing where you click them all on and then throws it in the van.
0: Oh, my word.
1: Yeah.
2: So but it means that he can take everything out and store it.
0: £325.
2: No.
1: Wasn't as much as that.
0: Oh, okay. But it's bonkers.
1: It was still silly money for what it is.
0: Oh, right, yeah.
1: For basically three plastic boxes in it.
2: And a metal frame.
0: See, the worst thing is when you see the same thing that you've bought in the sale, like the week after.
2: Haven't looked.
0: And you go, oh,
1: well, to be fair, that won't be in the sale.
0: No, as long as it isn't.
1: Yeah,
0: but nothing worse.
1: Sales do kick you in the
0: head. Yeah, when you're like, oh, I could have just waited. Yeah,
2: and then when they're in the PlayStation, everything is you're buying it online. So you get the vouchers. Yeah.
1: Sometimes it's less than that.
2: Yeah.
1: It's downloaded.
0: Tesco's don't sell the physical discs anymore, do they? For games.
2: No.
0: They stopped selling games.
1: Oh, they don't even do that.
0: No, they don't sell games anymore because you just get them all online.
2: Yeah. So you don't actually have anything physical to unwrap. It's just.
0: See, my pet peeve is when people say, what do you want for Christmas? And I go, I'm not going to tell you because that's just cheating. I at least want to get something.
2: Yeah.
0: I don't care if it's something I didn't, because I trust that you won't get something that's really bad that I don't want, but it might not be the greatest gift, but at least I can open it and go,
2: me too, he's annoying.
1: I'm not into
0: this because if I really want something I'll buy it myself.
2: Yeah.
0: Well, if I want those socks, I would have bought them by now.
2: I have a vague list, and then he goes, well, why can't you just tell me which one you want? And I'm like, because then it's not...
0: Like, if he says perfume, then that's great, or aftershave, or whatever you want to call it. At least I can go out and choose some different ones that you've never had before. I didn't have any this year, a bit disappointed, because I'd run out. But never mind.

0: And the joy of looking at your in your eyes when you open something and go, ah, I've always wanted one of these.
1: Because it's end, never, ever what I've always wanted.
2: No,
1: it's
2: and always... he has got me gloves and they don't fit. And I had shown him gloves that I really liked and he didn't get those ones.
3: Well, no,
2: he
3: didn't. Okay.
2: I did.
0: The trick is throughout the year is picking up on the kind of... Because Frankie said to me, I was like, I'm struggling with you, Franks. She's like, I'm the easiest person to get for. You should know. I've mentioned things and I'm like, yeah, kind of a couple of things. But other outside of that,
2: I'm getting to the point now where I actually want to say to John, let's not get each other gifts.
0: Yeah, I know people who are doing that now. They don't do the gifts.
2: Because I can't see the point. But
0: if you do that, one of them, like if I did that, Frankie would get me a gift and go, yeah, but I got you something. And I'm like, now you've ruined it.
2: No, I don't think we would. Yeah, I would rather just say, let's not bother. Because it's that, for a whole month, you're going, what do you want? What do you want? I don't know.
1: But you got things that you need.
2: I did need fingerless gloves. I need fingerless gloves to work.
1: And so, you know,
0: fingerless gloves are just enough to keep your fingers warm.
1: Well, sadly, because they were just a one size.
2: Yeah, I've got little hands.
1: You got little hands.
0: Tiny hands. Which is handy sometimes.
1: It's handy.
0: Yeah.
1: Handy hands.
0: Yeah, very good.
1: But yeah, no, so it's like traumatic. So it's
2: In fact, they are appreciated and they will be worn, but I need to get some that's slightly smaller, or I've got to try and shrink these.
1: You might try and shrink them.
0: You could do that. Can you expand your hands?
1: You could just train your hands.
0: You could. How do you make
1: get
0: them bigger?
1: Big hands.
0: Yeah, you could just do some like weights on your hands or something.
1: Do this a lot.
0: Yeah. Yeah.
2: Okay. I'll bear that in mind.
1: Do some
0: grip. Or hang weights off your fingers.
2: I'm not sure what you've just done works on radio.
1: This works every time.
0: Yeah.
1: I'm showing you.
0: Yeah, well that's not rude.
2: No,
0: yeah.
2: But it just doesn't work on radio. He's showing people how I've got to exercise my hands.
1: We're trying to practice with our listeners.
2: Yeah.
1: Yeah, no, we don't need to worry about that. Can we just do what we like?
2: Okay.
1: This is fun.
0: The joy of radio.
1: Yeah, do you want to introduce your song, darling? We can do some songs.
2: I can do. So I've gone for a little bit dancey and I've gone for flowers, which is sweet female attitude, because we all like a sweet female attitude, don't we, boys?
1: Not too much.
0: Definitely,
1: attitude,
0: yeah. Wind it in.

0: Welcome back. We've got the news.
1: News.
0: But we have got no jingle.
1: So,
0: Jackie, could you give us a jingle? Make a new jingle up.
1: You know what it goes like.
2: And here is the news.
1: That'll do.
0: That'll do. With Chat and Tunes.
2: Oh, yeah.
0: Yeah, yeah.
1: What news have we got? Sporty stuff, actually.
0: We've got some sporty news. Yeah, yeah. It's been some darts happening, I guess.
1: There's darts
0: happening tonight, actually. Luke Littler is playing. He's the only one that I've really watched. The 17-year-old sensation.
1: He's playing the awesome Ryan Joyce.
0: Yes. So that should be... I mean, nobody's going to be listening to the show anyway. But if they were, they would possibly be missing that darts match.
1: If I was you, I'd turn this off and go watch the darts.
0: Yeah, I would as well. Yeah, 100%. So there's some darts. It's ongoing at the moment. And there's been some football. I mean, standard Ipswich losing stuff.
1: Yeah, I was going to say. How?
0: So since the last show, we lost against Newcastle 4-0. That was a bad game.
1: We lost against Arsenal, which was
0: a better game. Yes, we lost, but only lost 1-0. We played a lot better defensively. We did park the bus a bit, to be fair. But didn't look like we were going to score at any point. But some positives to be taken out of every game. Positives mean points at some point, I'm sure.
1: But then
0: we've got Chelsea tonight.
1: Yeah.
0: Which is, you know... So when this is on, Chelsea are playing now. It'll be like second half, right? Ipswich and Chelsea at home.
1: Because we're at, 9 o'clock?
0: Yeah, it'll be second half. So hopefully at this point, Ipswich are winning.
1: In the lead.
0: It's going to be a tricky one. Obviously, Arsenal and Chelsea, they're up there.
1: Well, Chelsea are fourth.
0: Yeah, and they've had a fairly good run of form.
1: Joe, where Ipswich are?
0: Second from bottom.
1: 19th.
0: Yeah. But... We just need a couple of results.
1: Have you seen Forest, though?
0: No, they're second, aren't they?
1: Second?
0: Yeah, it's bonkers, isn't it?
1: They're actually second. They're just behind
0: Dave's team.
1: Dave's team.
0: So Forest doing well.
1: So they're ahead of us.
0: It's a very surprising season. Man City dropping like a stone.
1: Well, they're out of it. They're still fifth.
0: Yeah, but they're out of it.
1: Yeah, they're not going to win.
0: They're out of it now.
1: Yeah, they've only got 31 points.
0: Yeah, Chelsea's resurgence. Liverpool at the top. It's a refreshing year for the Premier League, I would say.
1: Yeah, Man United still getting battered. So,
0: oh my word, they're right down there, like 15th or something, aren't they?
1: 14th.
0: That's bonkers, isn't it?
1: Just ahead of Crystal
0: Palace. Imagine them getting relegated. Oh, you can't see it happening. They've got too much quality for that to happen.
1: I don't think it's going to happen.
0: You know, but you know,
1: I mean, cause
0: it would be funny.
1: Leicester have got 14 points, and they're just
0: Leicester are in trouble.
1: Yeah, they're in trouble.
0: Southampton are pretty much already down.
1: They've got 6 points.
0: Ipswich are just clinging on to that hope. We just need to get a result, either tonight or in the new year. Yeah, we just need to get points on the board.
1: Do you want to talk about football, darling?
2: No, this is the bit where I usually switch.
0: Who should we play today? What should the formation be? What do you think? How should we set up?
2: 4-4-2.
0: Yeah, that's nice. Who are we going to have at the top?
1: The two good people.
2: The goalkeeper.
0: Yeah, you could put the goalkeeper up top. To be honest, he'd probably be better as a striker than he is as a keeper at the moment, I must say. So that's footy chat. But locally, today, hot off the press, there's been a bomb, an unexploded bomb.
2: Yes.
1: On a bomb bridge bomb.
0: Yeah, Bourne Bridge.
2: Bourne Bridge.
0: The ski slope. Bourne Bridge, isn't it? Yeah.
1: Unexploded.
0: Where did they find that? In the water?
2: They said by the bridge. I haven't really... I just know that...
1: Hang on.
0: It's an old World War II bomb, right?
2: They've not said anything.
0: Oh, okay.
2: It's not had that much... You know, they've not been detailed with what it was. It just said that they'd cordoned off the area, got the army in,
1: It said a shell was found.
2: Yeah.
0: Well, it's by the water, so they would find... Shells, aren't they?
2: There's an oyster shell.
0: Yeah, exactly. By the oyster reach.
2: Yes, indeed.
0: Yeah.
1: All right, okay. So, shell at 4:30, card has been lifted, device has been made safe.
2: Okay.
1: So, yeah.
0: Well, that is unusual to get a bomb as well around this way, I would have thought.
2: I don't know. Didn't they used to drop a load as they were returning so that they didn't have to land with
0: Yes,
2: them?
0: That would probably be one of them. Yes.
1: They used to do it in the forests. So,
2: they did near here.
1: Yeah, Tussle Forest, Rendlesham Forest.
0: Oh dear.
1: Yeah.
2: There's a bomb hole down the road.
1: Yeah, one there as well.
2: Yeah,
0: bomb holes.
1: Bomb holes.
0: Nice. Bomb holes.
1: Literally.
0: Not to be confused with anything else.
1: No.
2: Definitely a bomb hole.
0: Bomb hole. Yes. Okay, so that's been found. Everyone's safe now, yeah?
2: Mm-hmm.
0: Bit of excitement.
1: No one's exploded, so good news.
0: No, that's good. No bum holes have exploded.
1: No bum holes.
0: TP for my bum hole.
2: Come on, guys.
0: Keep it together. Yeah. You wait till later when we play the quiz. That's all going to go downhill.
2: I'm hoping we're going to run out of time before then.
0: Weather-wise, a little bit of weather news. It's going to get cold. It is cold, but it's going to get really cold, very windy, which is going to make it, you know, wind chill of minus something. I don't know what the wind chill is. So New Year's Day, I believe, is going to be horribly wet, windy.
1: New Year's Day is wet, but it's not cold.
0: Oh, is it not? Oh, okay. I thought there was some...
1: No, it is breezy. No, it's going to be wet and windy.
0: Is it cold after that?
1: Yeah.
0: Right. The second. So that's bringing in the cold.
1: The second bringing is going to be Jack very cold.
0: We're getting into the
1: minus is overnight.
0: Yes.
1: Okay. Single figures.
0: Right. So just be careful on those roads.
1: It's going to be slidey.
0: Yes. Yeah. No snow though.
1: No snow.
0: That's a shame.
1: Although it did have snow earlier, but it's not going to snow now.
0: Still plenty of time though, isn't it? Jan, Feb is.
1: We might get some
0: snow territory.
1: We're in snow territory.
0: Hmm.
1: Yeah. I've got a bet actually with Dave.
0: Have you? It's going to snow.
1: He said it will not snow properly before. I wanted to say a timeout by the end of March.
0: Right, okay.
1: I said it will.
0: I think that's a safe bet that there will be some snow.
1: I thought it's a safe bet.
0: There's always at least one day where there's
1: it needs to be flurry. Enough snow to make a snowball.
0: Oh, okay, yeah, okay. But how big has that ball got to be?
1: Well, you know, just...
0: Because Jackie's hands, it just needs to be a little marble, doesn't it?
1: Yeah, that'd be like a Malteser.
0: Yeah, exactly.
1: No, we'll go tennis ball size, normal size snowball. Okay. Yeah. Enough snow for that.
0: Yeah, okay, tennis ball.
1: Tennis ball.
0: But then if you think about it, you just collect it from a big area, wouldn't you?
1: Well...
0: I've made it. Well, how much snow did you... 10 square metres of snow.
1: We said enough to make a snow. You know, not just a few little whiffs in the air.
0: Oh, okay, yeah.
1: Do you know what I mean?
0: All right, so, yeah.
1: No, I'll go with that.
0: All right, yeah.
1: You know, and Dave, he may win. He may win. He may not.
0: He's not very good with his bets normally, is he?
1: Not normally.
0: No.
1: But we'll see.
0: No. See. So it's getting colder.
1: Getting colder, yes.
0: Christmas tree recycling.
1: Yeah,
0: you can recycle your Christmas tree. Yeah, which is I am one of them. So I think there's a number of different places you can take your tree to get it recycled. But I think some places like they feed it to goats and stuff like that.
2: You don't take it; they collect.
0: Well, this one in particular, I think there's some places you can take it to. But this one is St Elizabeth Hospice and Each East Anglian Children's Hospice are working together, and you can go on their website and book a collection, and they will come and collect it. And take it away and recycle it. I don't quite know what they do to recycle Christmas trees. Maybe some more research needed if we had our chief researcher here. And then you give a donation. So, you know, 20, 30, 20, 40 pounds, whatever. To donate your Christmas tree. So I think that's great.
1: I think it's great.
0: It takes away the hassle.
1: They just end up in, I don't know.
2: Well, no,
0: I don't
2: think,
0: know, yeah, what
2: I
0: do
2: think
0: people do with their tree?
2: They are just being convenient. I think they're offering a service. Otherwise, you end up with trees just loitering outside people's front gardens. Because I'm kind of guessing perhaps council refuse don't collect them.
0: Yeah. So, well, I've got a green bin.
2: Yeah.
0: So I could technically
1: chop it up
0: into bits, which I think is what we did last year. Now I think about it, and I've got a chomping machine as well that can chomp it. Mm. So in a way, I'm probably all right. I can probably do
1: I
0: that
1: think
0: again.
1: You can probably do that.
0: Yeah.
1: I think a lot of people are lazy.
0: Which makes me sound really bad now because I'm not. I'll give mine to charity anyway. Which we are going to be doing
1: we'll find out.
0: We'll talk about that in a bit. Our Christmas quiz. That we launched for people. We had a huge number of entrants. We'll talk about that after the next song. Any more news that we can think of?
1: The only other bit of news was from Wallace and Gromit, actually, was some Lost in Translation here.
0: Oh, yes.
1: So Peter Kay did the voice for the detective or sergeant, whatever his name was. I don't know, I fell asleep. But he did use a Lancashire term, that the Netflix bosses, when they heard it, they were like, what did he say? What does that mean?
0: Is that bad?
1: And he said, flipping Nora.
0: Oh, right, yeah.
1: And so they were like, what does that mean?
0: Flipping Eck, I guess.
1: More or less. And it was it's kind of like, they were like, we're going to pull your funding, you've sworn on the thing. And they were like, really? Saying, no,
0: flipping Noras, I think, is okay.
1: You can say flipping Nora.
0: Yeah, it's one of the okay words, I would have thought. It's been around.
1: I say that's an okay word. That's one of the okay words we're allowed to say.
0: So on the Christmas, Christmas Day see and things like that, I think the BBC, I think the top 10 shows over Christmas were all on the BBC. I read that. So well done, the BBC.
1: I'm
0: a supporter of the BBC.
1: And
0: I say well done. We all pay our
1: license fee. We do pay our license fee.
0: Yeah, some people don't, but naughty. Won't get into that.
1: Bad.
0: But yeah, so do you have the top 10 handy?
1: I do have the top 10 handy. Number one, Gavin and Stacey. 12 million. Wallace and Gromit, number two. The King's Actual Speech, number three.
0: How many of these did you watch, by the way? Should we just point out? So far, I've watched a bit of Wallace and Gromit.
1: No. EastEnders, no.
0: No, never.
1: Doctor Who?
0: No.
1: Strictly Come Dancing?
2: Yes, no. A bit.
1: Well, Jackie did. I was there. I was present.
0: Yeah.
1: EastEnders?
0: No.
2: No.
0: And we had that already?
1: EastEnders twice.
2: No, they do an omnibus.
1: They do, yeah.
0: Oh, what?
1: Yeah, that's cheeky, really.
0: Yeah.
1: So, although they did well, be the BBC, I can't say that I've consumed much of
0: it. What about Gavin and Stacey? Have we missed that?
2: Number one.
0: Oh, was it? Oh, okay, yeah. 12 million or
1: something. 12.32 million people.
0: Okay, right.
1: Yeah, rather popular, that.
2: Apparently it was a tearjerker as well.
1: Yeah.
0: I'll watch it. I'll get round to watching it at some point. We haven't watched a lot of TV, to be honest with you.
1: You'll watch it, won't you?
2: I probably will catch up at some point.
1: I may not join in with that, I'll be honest with you.
2: I know.
0: No.
1: Let's roll a song.
0: Let's roll a song.

0: Mr. Blue Sky. So at this point, we can talk about our quiz that we did, or our competition.
1: Christmas competition.
0: It's a competition, not a quiz. We're going on to quizzes. So we ran a competition start of December to guess the height of Dave's tree. Last year, those who might remember who entered, we did how many decorations on Dave's tree. This one was guess the height of Dave's tree.
1: Yeah, okay. From the ground.
0: So I can tell you the height of Dave's tree was 33 centimetres. Yes, that's right. It was a tiny tree. Bit of a trick question, but it was a real tree. It was a real tree. We'll have to put a picture of it, maybe, on the...
1: Oh, we've got a picture of it. I think we have.
0: We might have, right? We'll drop it. But it's a real tree that I purchased from a local store.
1: Was that from the Woodbridge area?
0: No, it was Capel Bypass Nurseries. There you go.
1: Oh wow,
0: Capel. Yeah. And the closest, so we had lots of entries. The closest.
1: So many entries.
0: Do we have a drum roll? That's the best we're going to get there.
1: No, you can be a drum.
0: Can you be a drum? Right, the best was 143 centimetres, so a little bit out, but it was Guy.
1: It was still the closest.
0: Yes, Guy from Copdock, and he is Washbrook, probably Copdock. Cop top. Oh, no, all sorts of weird places.
1: Wash your cock.
0: Yeah, all that sort of stuff. Well done. And £30 worth of Amazon vouchers are coming your way.
1: Well done,
0: Christmas. Well done to you. Let's move on to quiz. We would normally again have a jingle here. So
2: can I just have a moment?
0: You can have a moment.
2: Can I have a pet peeve? Congratulations, Guy. But I have got a pet peeve.
1: Go on, what's your peeve?
0: Yeah.
2: I'm not allowed to enter the competitions because apparently I'm a chief researcher and a friend and family.
1: Well, no, family member.
2: Oh, family member. Can't.
1: Yeah. Family members can't enter the quiz.
2: No, it's a little pet peeve there. So well, I'm sorry. But disgrunted at all. Well, but, you know.
0: Would you have got it? Would you reckon you would have gone?
1: What would you have gone for?
2: What would I have gone for?
1: Yeah.
2: Well, knowing Dave as I do, I would have gone probably 8 foot.
1: Mm. Oh, there you go. You would have lost anyway.
0: 8 foot?
2: Yeah.
0: I mean, that's a big tree.
1: It's a giant tree. Yeah.
0: It'd have to be in the garden.
2: Well, yeah.
1: I was going to say taller than his ceiling. But,
0: that would be a big one. Yeah.
1: You know, he likes them big.
2: So I wouldn't have won anyway, but, you know, in the grand scheme of things.
0: Never mind.
1: We need another jingle from you, darling.
0: For a quiz. You've got a quiz, I've got a quiz. We've got two quizzes.
1: Two quizzes.
0: You done yours first, John?
1: Yeah, go on then. I can do mine first.
0: We've got probably about five minutes?
1: I'll wait for a jingle.
0: We have to do a jingle.
2: It's quiz time on Chat and Tunes.
0: Merry Christmas.
1: There we go. Right.
2: Merry Christmas.
1: Nice. Mine is going to be a music quiz. There's only a few questions because I ran out of time.
0: Yeah, that's fine. Three questions is good.
1: I'm going to play you some songs. Okay. I'm going to zip through them a little bit.
0: Do we have to guess?
1: You have to listen. Okay. I don't want you to do anything yet.
0: Oh, okay.
1: I want you to just listen. She'll come and stay. This is song A. And I think I might have it all. Alright, song A. Song B. Ludicrous.
0: I mean, I know it, but I don't know it.
1: Doesn't matter. Song 3. Which one of these songs
0: is the worst?
1: Has got the most plays in 2024?
2: B.
1: You said B?
0: Probably this one.
1: You're going for this one?
0: Yeah.
1: It is this one!
0: Yeah, it's suitably annoying.
1: There we go, it's this song. So
0: who's
1: this
0: it by?
1: The next question is, who sang this song? I'm going to do your multi choice.
0: It's not Lewis Capaldi, is it?
1: It's definitely not Lewis Capaldi.
2: No,
1: yeah.
2: Right.
0: Oh, okay. Yeah.
1: Is this Hozier?
0: Sounds like a Hozier.
1: Nohan Cahan? Or is it Benson Boone?
2: It's not Nohan. It's not Hozier.
0: Yeah, no, the other one.
2: So it's B or C.
1: Right, so it's either Nohan Cahan or Benson Boone.
0: Yeah, it's
2: got to
0: be Nohan.
1: But these are real people.
2: Okay. Yeah, I'll go Benson then.
1: You're going to go Benson Boone. You're going to go
0: Nohan.
1: It is Nohan Cahan.
0: I'll tell you what, I'm smashing it.
2: You know your pop.
0: Yeah, of course. I actually don't know any of those people.
1: Smashing it.
0: So here we go. Okay.
1: So this is Nohan Cahan with Stick Season, which is the biggest song of 2024.
0: Really? I mean,
1: I know. Murder on the Dance Floor. Re-enter the charts.
0: Sophie Ellis Bextor.
1: Sophie Ellis Bextor.
0: Yeah.
1: In January. Do you know why?
0: It was used on a TV show.
1: Film?
2: Yeah.
0: Film.
1: Anyone know the film?
2: It's obviously a well-known film, one of the bigger ones of the year, I'm guessing.
1: It was one of the bigger films, or one of the more controversial. The film had it's a little bit risque, let's say.
2: No. Did you go and see it, you guys?
1: I know we didn't see it. I have seen it. It was on.
0: Oh no.
1: Yeah. No. Oh,
0: No, I thought it. No.
2: No idea.
1: Passing.
0: Yeah. Go on.
1: Saltburn. It was.
0: Oh, that's it. We were talking about it, weren't we? Yeah. I thought it was a series for a minute there. No. No, okay. Yeah. Saltburn. Yeah.
1: And the very last question: who was Christmas number one this year?
2: Oh, it was Wham.
0: Wham! Yeah, they got for the second year running. Yeah. Oh well, good on them. Oh, well, there you go. Well, we evened. I think we evened.
2: No, I don't think so. I think you definitely got that.
1: I'd say Paul was the winner.
2: Yeah, it's 2-1.
0: I don't know about that. I think you did well. Okay, here's my quiz. I thought it'd be a bit different. I was going to do a quiz of the year, and I thought everyone's doing quiz of the year. So I'm going to do Porn Star or Pony. Mainly because I can get away with this because Dave's not here. So we're sending this show right into the gutter of
1: filth,
0: vulgar and just tackiness. But, you know, nobody listens anyway, so it doesn't really matter.
2: No, your only listener is sitting here.
1: Yeah, exactly. You're here.
0: Yeah. So these are names that I'm going to give you. They're either a porn star name or they're of My Little Ponies. Okay? And you've got to tell me which one they are.
2: Okay.
0: So the first one.
2: I'm absolutely mortified.
0: Sweetie Pie.
2: That's got to be My Little Pony.
1: I'm going Pony as well.
0: That's actually a porn star. Appears in Breastman's American Butt Search.
1: Aww.
0: Okay, so sorry about that one. Heartthrob.
1: I'm going to go Pony again.
2: That's got to go Porn.
0: No, it's a pony.
1: Yes!
2: How can that be Pony?
0: Misty Rain.
2: Porn.
0: Yeah. She starred in Tracy at the Sex Derby, as well as Strap on Sally and Foot Fetish Fantasies 2, and the Triple X Files.
1: Classics.
0: All classics.
2: Okay.
0: Yeah. Lucky Star.
2: Oh, that's got to be Pony.
1: Pony.
0: It's a porn star. No star way. Of Pure Milk 2. Ruby Lips.
2: Now I'm just beginning to think that I've got to go to the opposite of what I think. But I've got to go with porn for that.
1: I'm going to go Pony then.
0: It's Pony.
1: Yes.
0: Yeah. Cherry Treats.
1: Pony.
2: Porn.
0: Pony. Honey Rose.
1: Porn.
2: Oh, I'm going to go Pony.
0: It's Porn. Appeared in Lethal Squirt. Okay.
1: Dan, you're doing terrible at this. You're
2: really so bad at this.
0: Daisy Sweet.
2: Oh, Porn.
1: Yeah, Porn.
0: It's Pony.
1: Daisy Sweet.
2: I've literally got Pony. Every single one wrong.
0: Sunshine Blue.
2: Oh, please let it be a pony.
1: I'm going to go Porn.
0: It is Porn. Starred in Fresh Flesh. Love Melody.
2: Pony.
1: Pony.
0: Is a pony. There you go.
2: I'm sticking with Pony all one. The time yeah. now. Cause I
0: Chocolate
2: forget
0: Delight.
2: Pony.
0: Is a pony.
1: Yeah, I would say pony.
0: And Green Eyes.
2: Pony.
1: Pony.
0: It's Porn. Yeah, so there you go. That was it.
2: None of the ponies where I go and volunteer have any of those names.
1: What are they called?
2: Well, the one that I've
0: well, maybe they will from now on, so you need to get them in there.
2: Cookie. The one I've been working with is Cookie.
0: Yeah. Okay.
1: Oh,
0: okay.
1: Well, if you said Cookie to me...
0: We just need to find a porn star called Cookie.
1: I'm sure there is definitely going to be one.
0: Yeah.
1: Right, I think we need to wrap that up.
0: We need to wrap it up. There you go. Well, thank you, Jackie, for standing there. Have you enjoyed that?
2: It's been lovely. Thank you very much for inviting me.
0: No, well, you're welcome. And thank you for your researching over the last year.
2: You're welcome.
0: See if we can hit the dizzying heights of maybe more than one listener in 2025.
1: Maybe we'll get to two.
0: Do you reckon we might do? Yeah, you never know. Well, after this show, I think it might be that ICR say, don't think Porn or Pony is really
1: fitting of this. Well, that means they'd have to listen.
0: Yeah, I don't think they would. Dave is probably not going to be happy with this.
1: I don't think he's going to be too happy.
0: Incongruous.
1: This is right at the very end of the show.
0: Yeah, hopefully he's fallen asleep at this point, like everyone else.
1: Well, that's it.
0: Yeah. Right.
1: We'll see you next year.
0: Take care. Bye-bye.

0: Pull up,
1: out in California earlier today, and of course we'll all miss the talent of Marvin Gaye. A special tribute to Marvin.
2: I'm Steve North from The Source, and soul singer Marvin Gaye was shot and killed Sunday at his parents' home in Los Angeles. Police say Gaye's 70-year-old father, the Reverend Marvin Gaye Sr., fired the fatal shots during an argument about insurance dealings. Shocked fans gathered outside California Hospital, where Gaye died of gunshot wounds to the chest.
3: I heard on the radio and I came down. I couldn't believe it either.
4: Can't believe it.
2: Gaye's career spanned a quarter century, ranging from his years with Motown to his Grammy nomination this year for Midnight Love.
5: Marvin Gaye, Inner City Blues, makes you want to holler.
6: Gaye would have been 45 years old Monday. New York disc jockey program director Frankie Crocker describes the loss this way.
7: He was the kind of person you want to be around, soft-spoken, but a very deep, deep talent, and we've lost a big one.
6: Marvin Gaye won a Grammy for his latest blockbuster hit, Sexual Healing.
1: Marvin Gaye, a special tribute to Marvin.